0: funded by City's owner, Abu Dhabi United Group. It is said the purpose of these schemes was found to have been to artificially inflate the club's revenues and reduce its costs.
1: The evening fire danger rating today is moderate. The UV rating is expected to reach 6, which is high. Well, that's getting up now all the time. Sun protection is recommended from 9 o'clock this morning. I think it's 9:10, but anyway, it's 10 o'clock now, 10:05. Right through till 2:50 p.m. this afternoon. That's it for the latest news, sport and weather. I'll give you some more updates at 11 o'clock. Well, you probably even heard the first song I was going to play because I played it over the news, didn't I? You idiot, nice old Three Dog Night and Mama Told Me Not to Come.

choking from the smell of stale perfume. And that cigarette you're smoking, I'll scare me half to death.

0: 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Mama told me not to come. 9 minutes past 10, City Park Radio.
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0: And David is your host today, so come on into the City Park Radio. David will show you around all the old radios that we have on display, and he may even bring you out here to where we broadcast live. Open now, open right through till 2 o'clock this afternoon.

0: Steeler's Wheel stuck in the middle with you. 30 minutes past 10, the Don River Railway. Well, they will be raising funds for cancer research on the Pinktober train on October the 4th. Take a train ride on the Don Railway with a portion of every ticket sale going to Penguin in Pink, an organisation that supports cancer warriors and projects on the North West Coast. Tickets are available on the Don River Railway website. The Don Railway is a volunteer-run vintage railway preserving the heritage of Tasmanian railways.
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0: Gordon Lightfoot. And a little bit of water there to go with it. Sundown, City Park Radio. It's 29 minutes past 10.
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sunny afternoon. I'm not sure whether we're going to have a sunny afternoon today, but you better keep your hat on because that UV rating is 6. Right up till 10 to 3 this afternoon, the Australian Italian Club. They present the Murray Higgs Band with guest David Lee in performance on this Sunday, Sunday the 4th of October. Come and enjoy good music, good friends and a good meal. They're on from 1pm till 5pm at the Australian Club, Westbury Road, Prospect. 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

0: What a great song. We may never pass this way again. Seals and Crofts.
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Hamilton Joe, Frank and Reynolds on City Park Radio. Don't know what's happening there. We'll turn it off. No, you're throwing me. Don't pull your love. It's 4 minutes to 11 to take us right up to the 11 a.m. National Radio News. Wilson Pickett and Mustang Sally.

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2: Hello, I'm Lewis Donaldson. Three senators have put their hands up for the Greens leadership. Maureen Faruqi has teamed up with Nick McKim, while David Shoebridge is running alongside Steph Hodgins-May. Sarah Hanson-Young has also put herself forward following Larissa Waters' resignation on Monday. The party is set to meet today. There are 11 Greens members in federal parliament, one in the lower house and 10 in the Senate. An expert in cyberspace law and policy is calling for a nationwide approach to bans on the use of smart glasses. Schools and local councils have already moved to ban the camera-equipped technology amid growing privacy concerns. Former chair of the Australian Privacy Foundation, David Vale, has told National Radio News, "There are too many unknowns, even if wearers are not meaning to breach an individual's privacy."
3: Guess what, if a hacker got this stuff? Well, you know, they didn't originally start to sell these glasses to let people steal from you or work out when you weren't home or stuff like that.
2: Work on stage two of the Melbourne Airport Rail Link is set to get underway within weeks. The federal and state government today announced it will connect a so-called super hub at Sunshine in Melbourne's northwest to the airport. There'll be a new 7.4-kilometre rail line from Albion to the airport precinct with a new station at Keilor East. Federal Transport Minister Catherine King says she doesn't know yet when the entire project will be finished.
4: The answer is we're still working on the timing for Stage 3. Obviously, the delivery of that, that will also give us a clearer indication of costs, and we'll have more to say about that in the future. But you can't get it to the airport if you don't get it to Keilor for a start. So that's what we're announcing today.
2: New South Wales police say three people extradited from Victoria over a shooting in Sydney South have now been charged with the murder of a 23-year-old man who was fatally shot in a separate incident. Police have maintained the man was not the intended target. A 16-year-old boy and two men aged 22 and 23 were arrested yesterday and charged with murder and other offences. Detective Superintendent Joe Dewey says there's no links between the trio and two teenagers previously charged who were alleged to have been involved in planning.
5: We will allege they were contracted as hired guns by an organised crime group to attend New South Wales and commit these violent acts, including the murder of Mr Tapia.
2: A small town in Western Australia's midwest is under lockdown following a serious incident early this morning. Emergency services were called to Monyanooka around 1 a.m. St John Ambulance says a man was taken to Geraldton Hospital, reportedly with a gunshot wound. Significant resources are reportedly being deployed to the town, located about 420 kilometres northwest of Perth. Police are urging members of the public to stay away from the area. Australian archaeologists say 18 new fossils have confirmed the first appearance of human ancestors in southern Africa. A study led by La Trobe University identified the first fossil from a Homo erectus, an extinct species of archaic human, and dated it at 2 million years old. That's around 200,000 years older than those found in other parts of the world. The fossils also include representatives of another species and show it was undergoing microevolutionary change in response to climatic pressures. Turning to sport, Brisbane has confirmed the departure of two-time Brownlow medalist and three-time premiership player Lachie Neale. The 33-year-old played 186 games for the Lions after joining the club in 2019. Neale has nominated Collingwood as his preferred club.
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6: More National Radio News will be coming your way at midday. Good morning on this Wednesday morning, Wednesday the 30th day of September. Till midday, you're with Michael Christian on the Mornings With program. This is City Park Radio. The time is 4 minutes past 10. Past 11, sorry. We're not on daylight saving yet. That'll be in Sunday, I think. Is that right, David?
7: Yes.
6: Sunday? Yes. Thank you, David. Cressy is 14 degrees. Launceston Airport is 14. Up north at Lowhead, it's also 14. Seems like it's 14 everywhere, except for lovely Launceston today. We've got 16 at the moment and a top of 20 degrees. That's what we're looking forward to. The Launceston weather today will be quite cloudy, very high chance of showers, most likely during the afternoon and also into the evening. Winds northerly, 20 to 30 kilometres per hour, becoming light in the late evening. Overnight tonight will be 11 degrees and a top tomorrow of 19. The weather for Launceston tomorrow, it'll be a cloudy day, very high chance of showers, most likely in the morning and also the afternoon. Light winds becoming north and northwesterly, 15 to 25 kilometres per hour in the morning and then becoming lighter into the evening. The fire danger rating today is moderate. The UV rating is, well, it's creeping up. It's 6 today and that's quite high. Sun protection is recommended right from now, right through till 2:50 p.m. this afternoon, or 10 to 3, whichever comes first. That's it for the latest news, sport and weather, and you'll get some more updates after the news on the Long Lunch. And on the Long Lunch today is, we've got Sandy on the Long Lunch today. Fiona Brown comes in at 2 o'clock for Afternoons with. Hector Russell's going to drive you home at 5 o'clock. And we've got Gary Pengelly sitting in for this program tonight at 8 o'clock.
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0: And if you happen to be in the city today, come on into the City Park Radio Museum, Launceston number one tourist destination, isn't it?
2: Yeah.
0: Couldn't get it out then, David, could I? And talk about Keep On Smiling and JPY, we've got a very smiley Rose here. And Rose is a Novocastrian, all the way from Newcastle, along with Daniel. And Rose today is going to read out a city, a community diary for us.
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0: Fantastic, Rose. That's a great job there. I was just listening in, and you can wander into any community radio station in Newcastle, and I'm sure they'd put you right behind the microphone. Now, you're visiting Launceston, having a holiday here?
3: We are, that's right.
0: A couple of days?
3: More than a couple of days. We're going for about a 10-day hike.
0: Oh, terrific. And you're staying in Launceston for the next couple of days?
3: Yep.
0: Whereabouts?
3: Yeah, just at the Colonial Hotel on Elizabeth Street.
0: Terrific place to stay. They're a sponsor of this radio station too. So you're heading up to the Gorge today?
3: Well, head up to the Gorge today and onto the Overland Track tomorrow.
0: Have a look at all the peacocks and the peahens.
3: That
0: what
3: sounds
0: else up
3: fantastic.
0: There, David? The Tasmanian devils? You won't see any tigers. David's the only tiger left. David's the only Tasmanian tiger.
2: Paddy melons.
0: Yeah, you might see some paddy melons, depends which way you walk through.
2: See wallabies out there.
0: And then you're off to...
3: Then after the Overland...
0: Go for a big hike.
3: Yep, we'll go for a big hike and explore the wilderness. And then we'll go to Hobart. So looking forward to that as well.
0: Oh, terrific. Go and turn some soil over down there so that they can build that stadium, get it going. You can lend them a helping hand. Thank you very much for coming into the City Park Radio Museum today. Hope you enjoy your stay in Launceston. And thank you to Daniel for coming into the City Park Radio Museum.

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0: 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You made me so very, very happy when we've just made Wayne and Mel from Coburg in Victoria very happy. They've come into the City Park Radio. I'll see you later, Wayne. 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

0: Harry Chapin, he's got the Cats in the Cradle. 23 minutes to midday.
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0: Everybody dancing in the moonlight. And they put their clobber on and go home. King Harvest, City Park Radio. 19 minutes to midday, the Launceston and Scrabble Club will invite new players to join them on Monday afternoons for one-on-one games. This is a friendly group who meet for one-on-one competition games. It's very casual and players can refer to their dictionaries. Sounds like cheating to me. The Scrabble Club meets every Monday from 2 to 5pm at the All Year Round Hotel on Wellington Street, South Launceston. Go along anytime it suits you. 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

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I forgot where it was going to. 12 minutes to midday, City Park Radio.

Frankie Valli and the Four Seasons, Who Loves You, Pretty Baby, 5 minutes to midday, City Park Radio. If you happen to be in the city today, come on into the City Park Radio Museum. It's open now and it's open right through till 2 o'clock this afternoon. David's your host. He's got a few more guests coming in right now to say hello to me, but they're going to have to talk to Sandy, I think, because Sandy is up next on City Park Radio with The Long Lunch, followed by Afternoons with Fiona Brown's in the seat today. Hector Russell's going to drive you home at 5 o'clock, and Gary Pengelly, 8 o'clock tonight with Australian Company. That's it for today's music. I hope you've enjoyed the show. Enjoy the rest of the day in beautiful Launceston here. As I said, coming up next is Sandy on The Long Lunch. And I'm trying to fill in a little bit of time here because I've got about 30 seconds to go. And David's just about to bring some more people in. Yes, it's been very busy today in here at the City Park Radio Museum. And if you do come in, you can always come out the back and talk to us on air. Sandy might, if you're in after midday today, Sandy might get you to do a community diary read. Enjoy the rest of the day. I'm going to see you next Friday morning on Mornings With. And it's bye for now. We're going to have a little bit of a change this time, and this is Peter Allen to take you up to the midday news.

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2: Hello, I'm Lewis Donaldson. The Consumer Price Index rose 4% in the 12 months to August. That's up from 3.5% in July. New figures from the Australian Bureau of Statistics show housing was the largest contributor to annual inflation. It rose by 5.7%. Dwelling prices increased by 5.4% as builders passed on higher costs for materials and labour. Transport was the second largest CPI contributor, up 5.6% due to higher automotive fuel prices. Meantime, the Prime Minister says cost of living measures are on the way. Asked in Melbourne today what support the federal government would be providing, Anthony Albanese remained tight-lipped.
3: And we'll announce them in my EFO, which is at the end of the year, and the budget next year.
4: What they expect
3: is a government to be considered, to work through proposals in a considered, orderly way. That is what we are doing. We understand people are doing it tough.
2: The Greens are set to announce their new leader shortly. The party met this morning following the resignation of Larissa Waters earlier this week. David Shoebridge, Sarah Hanson-Young and Maureen Faruqi all put their hands up for the job. Senator Shoebridge had teamed up with Steph Hodgins-May, while Senator Faruqi was running alongside Nick McKim. The Australian Transport Safety Bureau says staff resourcing has emerged as a recurring area of inquiry into several incidents at Sydney Airport. Preliminary reports from 4 of 6 investigations into aircraft coordination and conflict incidents have been released. They outline the sequence of events in each of the occurrences and contain important contextual and operational information, but do not make any findings. ATSB Chief Commissioner Angus Mitchell says further investigations are needed to understand the significance of staff resourcing pressures within Sydney Tower.
5: Specifically, the practice of combining operational roles, the routine reliance on overtime to fill shifts, and training or supervision activities being conducted alongside operational duties. I will stress that we have not determined whether staffing resources directly contributed to any occurrence.
2: Researchers say honeybee silk could be used to make wound dressings. Laura Devoy has more.
6: Honeybee silk is a naturally occurring protein material but can be manufactured in a lab, which allows researchers to modify the protein sequence and potentially introduce new features into the materials. The CSIRO and Adelaide University found the film gradually broke down in the wound rather than remaining as a permanent material, which could potentially reduce the need to remove a dressing and disturb delicate new tissue. Researchers have been awarded a Medical Research Future Fund grant to develop and test several smart dressings, which might help prevent infections in chronic wounds. An estimated 450,000 Australians suffer from chronic wounds each year.
2: Turning to sport, in swimming, Ed Somerville has broken the 200-metre freestyle world record at the Australian Short Course Championships in Sydney. Ben Armbruster became the first Aussie to go under 22 seconds in the men's 50-metre butterfly, while Josh Collette set a national record in the men's 100-metre breaststroke. Lenny Pallister and Sam Short also booked themselves tickets to the World Championships in Beijing. And in the AFL, Nick Martin has re-signed with Essendon until the end of 2031.
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7: And many thanks there to the news crew. Also, many thanks to Michael Christian for a great program. Some terrific music there. Thank you very much, Michael. Now, it's just on 4 minutes past 12 here on City Park Radio, and it's time to have a bit of a look at the weather. Well, as you can gather from the clouds and the droplets falling, we can expect some rain today, and our maximum expected 20 degrees, and there's a 90% chance of any rain, and it is raining, so on and off, and a cloudy day with the rain most likely in this afternoon and also again in the evening. Winds are north to northwesterly, 20 to 30 kilometres an hour, and they'll become light in the late evening. There is still a moderate fire danger and sun protection, regardless of the cloud cover, is recommended through till 10 to 3 this afternoon, with the UV index predicted to reach 6, which is high. So please bear in mind there is still sun protection recommended. It should drop down overnight to a minimum of 11 degrees. That's tonight or tomorrow morning. Now let's go through and have a bit of a look at what the temperatures are at the moment, not only here in Launceston, but also round and about this particular area, such as our airport and Cressy. Well, for Cressy, at the moment, it is 15 degrees. Low Head is 14.5 degrees. Here in Launceston, it is 16 degrees, and Launceston Airport is 15 degrees. And at the present time, the winds are quite low. They're only gusting up to about 24 kilometres an hour, verging on 13, between 13 and 24 anyway. So we have got north-northwesterly winds, but it's basically fairly laid back out there at the present time. Now, welcome. This is the Long Lunch Program. And I'm Sandy, and I'll be with you for the next 2 hours. And many thanks once again to Michael for a terrific program. And don't forget that Mornings With is on each weekday between, of course, 9:30 and midday. Now, let's get stuck into things with a bit of blues to start it off. And this one from the Mojos, from an album called Swing O'Clock Blues. This is 99 Proof Love.

And that was The Mojo from the album Swing O'Clock Blues and 99 Proof Love. Now let's have a bit of Alex Lloyd. And from the album Watching Angels Mend, this is Bus Ride.

0: And that one was Bus Ride from Alex Lloyd. And we started with 99 Proof Love from The Mojos. Now, it's just on a quarter past 12 here on City Park Radio.
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0: Now, let's have something a little bit different. This is the Jezebels from their 5-track EP called She's So Hard, and it's called Into the Ink. 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

0: a long track from the Jezebels from the EP She's So Hard, and that was Into the Ink for something a little bit different. Coming up next, we've got some Paul Kelly.
1: I thought retirement meant slowing down. Turns out it meant starting something new. 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
0: Now, let's have Paul Kelly and To Her Door.

Nice bit of gospel there. And from an album that basically features a lot of blues material and blues writers, that one was a track from Curtis Mayfield, an American performer that basically specialised in blues and gospel. And it's taken from Sharni St. Albans' album The Fire, The Passion and The Voice. Now, in the bracket starting things, we had a bit of To Her Door from Paul Kelly. Now, let's go to something a little different. This is Jessica Mowboy doing her version of I Heard It Through the Grapevine.

And that was Jessica Mauboy, and I heard it through the grapevine. Nice version of that one. Now, the Launceston Scrabble Club invites new players to join them on Monday afternoons for one-on-one games. This is a friendly group who meet for one-on-one, competition rules, games. But it's very casual and players can refer to their dictionaries. And the Scrabble Club meets every Monday from 2 o'clock through to 5 o'clock at the All Year Round Hotel on Wellington Street, South Launceston. Go along any time it suits. And drinks and coffee are available in the bar, and there's plenty of parking at the rear. And if you'd like more information, call Diana on 0410 447 099. That's the Launceston Scrabble Club, and the phone number is Diana on 0410 447 099. Now, let's have a bit of music from Vince Jones. Nice bit of jazz for you. And Tell Me a Secret.

0: And that was Nikki Thomas with Love of the Common People. Nice bit of reggae there. Now, we started off with some jazz and Tell Me a Secret from, of course, Vince Jones. Coming up, I've got a bit of things of stone and wood very shortly.
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And that was Mahabibi from Yusuandoor from his latest album, Light the World. You're listening to City Park Radio. Now, at the beginning of the bracket, we had a bit of Things of Stone and Wood with Happy Birthday Helen. Now, for something different yet again, this is This Kiss from Faith Hill.

and Faith Hill and This Kiss. Now, let's have a bit of an instrumental to take us up to the 1 o'clock news. And it's just on 4 minutes to one here on City Park Radio, your community station. This is The Long Lunch. I'm Sandy. And don't forget, The Long Lunch is on each weekday between 12 and 2, usually with different presenters each day of the week. Anyway, let's have a bit of music from Phil and Tommy Emmanuel back on the Terra Firma.

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2: Hello, I'm Lewis Donaldson. David Shoebridge is the new leader of the Greens after Larissa Waters stepped down due to ill health. The former barrister and New South Wales state member has been selected to lead the party after just 4 years in federal politics. Meantime, deputy leadership has landed with Steph Hodgins-May. Speaking today, Senator Shoebridge praised Ms Waters' leadership and welcomed the opportunity.
3: We are not here to make the Labor Party any better. The Greens are here to replace them. We present this fresh, new, strong face to build on the amazing work of Larissa and the team, but to make that connection between people's material lives, the struggles, the stresses they've had, and the failure of politics to meet the moment. And we know what it takes. It takes building a mass movement across the country.
2: Meantime, the party has a primary vote of about 12% in most opinion polls and holds the balance of power in the upper house. They voted for the new leadership team during a two-day policy meeting in Sydney. Gaming platform Roblox has agreed to do more to protect Australian children from grooming and sexual exploitation. Laura Devoy reports.
4: The online safety regulator has accepted a court-enforceable undertaking from Roblox following concerns it was not meeting its obligations under the Online Safety Act. eSafety says Roblox allegedly failed to have sufficient measures in place to prevent contact between adults and children under 16. While Roblox says it believed it was meeting its obligations, the platform has committed to implementing a range of measures, including preventing adults from contacting unknown children without parental consent and strengthening the settings of children's accounts so they are private by default. Roblox will have 3 months to implement the changes.
2: The total number of dwelling approvals in Australia fell 6.1% in August to 16,953. That's according to seasonally adjusted data out today from the Bureau of Statistics. Meantime, approvals for private dwellings excluding houses fell by 21.1% last month after rising 0.8% in July, while private sector houses were up 3.7% following a 1.9% drop the month before. The Civil Aviation Safety Authority says preliminary reports into recent incidents at Sydney Airport support its view there are no immediate safety risks. The Australian Transport Safety Bureau says staff resourcing has emerged as a recurring area of inquiry, but further investigations were needed. The reports released this morning outline the sequence of events and contain contextual information, but do not make any findings. In a statement, the authority says if safety action was needed, it would be taken. A consortium is the Queensland Government's preferred builder of Brisbane's new stadium. Bessex Watpac, John Holland, has progressed to the final stage of contract negotiations but are yet to be formally appointed. A 63,000-seat stadium is said to be built in Victoria Park in time to host the Olympic and Paralympic Games in 2032. Both companies have been involved in several stadium builds and renovations in Australia. Turning to sport, in cricket, Sophie Molyneux has been named to lead Australia against Bangladesh and New Zealand despite a hip injury. Selectors say her involvement in the matches will be assessed over the coming days. Bowler Lucy Hamilton has been ruled out of the Bangladesh games with a quad strain, but it's hoped she'll return to face the Kiwis. Australia will face Bangladesh in the first of three one-day internationals on Friday week.
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5: And many thanks to the news crew there. Now, the weather, which we must weather at the moment. Well, it's very overcast out there, but I think the rain has stopped temporarily. So our maximum today is expected to reach 20 degrees. And a cloudy day, high chance of rain. However, that's most likely in the afternoon and evening, with winds north to northwesterly 20 to 30 kilometres an hour becoming light in the late evening. There's a moderate fire danger still, and sun protection is recommended through till 10 to 3 this afternoon, with the UV index predicted to reach 6, which is high. And despite the cloud cover, please note there is still quite a high UV index. That's 6. Now, overnight it should drop down to 11 degrees. Now, let's have a bit of a look at what the temperatures are at the moment. Well, at the present time, here in the central north region, in Launceston, it's just on 15.5 degrees. It's dropped a little. And Cressy is 14.5. Launceston Airport, again, 14.5, and Lowhead is 14. So the weather's pretty much the same right the way around at the moment, temperature-wise at least. Now, the wind in Launceston is gusting up to 26 kilometres an hour. Lowest one is about 15 kilometres an hour, so it's gusting between the two. If you're heading out to the airport, though, the wind is gusting up to 33 kilometres an hour, so it's quite a bit gustier out there if you're heading in that direction. Now, welcome back to the Long Lunch Program. I'm Sandy. 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

Stand By Me from Ben E. King there. Now, just a bit of a reminder that the Australian Transplant Games are on here in Launceston. And for today, some of the events are, now going from 9:30 through till 2 o'clock today, there's the Junior Excursion, which is Penny Royal Adventures. From 1 o'clock through till 5 o'clock, there's basketball at the Northern Suburbs Community Centre. And at 6 o'clock, going through till 7 o'clock, you've got the meditation and breathwork session at the Hotel Grand Chancellor. Tomorrow morning between 9 and 5, we've got the athletics at the Northern Athletic Centre. Now, let's see. I think we might have a bit of Adele. And I'll take this one from her album 19, I think. And it's quite a good album. It had one or two big hits from it. This is one of them, Chasing Pavements. 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

0: Chasing Pavements, beautiful voice there of Adele from the album 19. You're listening to City Park Radio. It's just on 1:15.
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0: 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And from Empire of the Sun, you're listening to City Park Radio.

And that one was Avenger from The Bamboos. And at the beginning, we had a bit of Empire of the Sun and their track, Walking on a Dream. It's just on 23 minutes past one here on City Park Radio. Now, if you're into live music and live poetry, have a bit of a listen to this. If you live in the Northwest Coast, don't miss this exciting poetry event. Northwest Poets are live at Hive Tasmania, which is at the Gallery Space Hive Ulverston. And that's next Saturday, October the 3rd, from 10:30. And it's organised by the Tasmanian Poetry Festival. And this is a completely free event. And it features Helga Jermy, Rhys Campbell, Therese Koftiadis, Kristen Lang, and Craig White. Plus, there's an open mic and refreshments. Space and catering are limited, so bookings are essential. Now, to do that, head to Tasmanian Poetry Festival website for more information. So that website to have a bit of a look for more information is the Tasmanian Poetry Festival website. Now, let's get on with the music. This is Lady Gaga and Abracadabra.

0: Lady Gaga and Abracadabra. You're listening to City Park Radio. It's just on 29 minutes past one. And this is the Long Lunch Program. Now, coming up very shortly, I've got a bit of music from Yothu Yindi. Just shortly.
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0: Now, as promised, let's have a bit of Yothu Yindi.

Treaty, and that's from Yothu Yindi. Now let's have a bit of Cat's Eye and Gabriella.

Gabriella from Cat's Eye. And I got a bit of Rat Cat coming up very shortly. But in the meantime, Paul Richards returns to the hot seat this Friday to tell us about what he's been working on in the past 4 years since his last guest spot on the program. Paul talks to Chris Sayer about a diverse range of topics such as iodine deficiency in Tasmania, the only murder ever at the LGH, and that was in 1830, and who was Frank Littler, and why is there a museum at Launceston Church Grammar School in his name? And then there is the unique art of making walking sticks. Paul Richards from the LGH History Committee reveals all in the hot seat. That's this Friday after the 4 o'clock news on City Park Radio. Now, let's go to a Rat Cat and don't go now.

0: Rat Cat and their track Don't Go Now. 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
1: Mr. Lotto here. If you need Lotto, we're open. If you need post, we're open. If you need magazines, we're open. In fact, we're open for everything, pretty much all the bleeding time. And weekends. Good, innit? So, what are you waiting for? Come on in. Invermay News Agency. Serving you when you need us most. Cheery bye.
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0: Now, let's have something a little different yet again. This is from Marussia, and it's from the musical We Will Rock You, and it's Who Wants to Live Forever. 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

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You're listening to City Park Radio, your community station. And coming up next, we've got some great music with Fiona Brown. And that's with Afternoons With. And Fiona will be kick-starting just after the 2 o'clock news and weather. Now, the Don River Railway will be raising funds for cancer research on the Pinktober train on the 4th of October. Take a train ride on the Don Railway with a portion of every ticket sale going to Penguin in Pink, an organisation that supports cancer warriors and projects in the North West Coast. Tickets are available on the Don River Railway website. And the Don River Railway is a volunteer-run vintage railway, preserving the heritage of Tasmanian railways. And don't forget, it's available, the tickets that is, are available on the Don River Railway website. Now, let's have something a little different. This is the Scorpions with an acoustic track, a version of their hit Winds of Change.

And that was the Scorpions there with Winds of Change. Now, the Australian Italian Club presents the Murray Higgs Band with guest David Lee in performance on Sunday, the 4th of October. Come and enjoy good music, good friends and a good meal. They're on from 1 o'clock through till 5 o'clock at the Australian Italian Club on Westbury Road, Prospect. And if you'd like to have a meal, contact them for meal bookings on 6344 7332. Now, for meal bookings, it's 6344 7332. Now, that's nearly me for the day, but I might be able to squeak another one in. This is George Ezra with Dance Over Me.

George Ezra with Dance All Over Me. And that's me for the day. I hope you've had a good time and I hope you have a great evening. Now, coming up, speaking of great stuff, we've got some terrific music with Fiona Brown. And Fiona's coming up just after the 2 o'clock news and the weather. But to take us to the news and the weather, I've got a little bit of an excerpt from an Irish traditional piece called Strathspey, and it's by the group Oltan. Have a great day.

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2: Hello, I'm Lewis Donaldson. Australia's annual headline inflation rate has climbed to 4% as higher oil prices continue to filter through the economy. The Consumer Price Index rose 0.4% in the month of August, according to the latest from the Australian Bureau of Statistics. It comes a day after the Reserve Bank hiked interest rates to a 15-year high, 4.6%. Jim Chalmers says the conflict in the Middle East and domestic supply constraints are behind the rise.
3: And that's why, from an economic point of view, the end of the war in the Middle East can't end soon enough. Inflation is still too high in our economy. That's why it's so important that we are managing the budget in a responsible way. We're providing cost of living relief in an affordable and ongoing way. And we're also dealing with some of the long-standing economic challenges in our economy around productivity and the like.
2: The Transport Bureau says fatigue among air traffic controllers is being investigated as one of the reasons for near misses on airport runways this year. Between July and August, Sydney Airport narrowly avoided four collisions on runways. Ground staff and pilots had to act on each occasion to ensure a major collision did not occur. Based on detailed preliminary reports, staff resourcing within Sydney Tower has emerged as an area of inquiry. Meantime, Australian Transport Safety Bureau Chief Commissioner Angus Mitchell explained the purpose of the investigation.
4: Releasing this information early gives industry and the travelling public a clearer understanding of what occurred and lines of inquiry we are pursuing. In all six incidents, safety defences operated in some form. Air traffic controllers, pilots or ground crew acted to prevent more serious outcomes.
2: A rail development connected to Australia's second largest airport will be accelerated, with a date now set to lay the first tracks from Melbourne. Victorian Premier Ben Carroll stood beside Prime Minister Anthony Albanese to discuss the rail as the government spruiked cost of living measures. During the press conference, Labor also committed to stage two of the Melbourne Airport Rail Link. Mr Carroll says it will connect the Sunshine Super Hub in the city's outer west to the airport via a new Keilor East station. Meantime, Victoria's Liberal leader Jess Wilson posted on social media promising to deliver the Keilor East train station by 2031 if her party is elected.
5: For 12 years under Ben Carroll and Labor, Melbourne's northwest has been stuck in the slow lane.
6: Airport rail has been cancelled twice.
5: At least $15 billion locked to corruption on the big build.
6: And Labor is spending tens of billions on the Cheltenham to Box Hill rail line.
2: Rain is on the cards for the southeast of the country in the days ahead. The Bureau of Meteorology's David Croc has the forecast.
7: Main feature is this rain band that's going to stretch from inland WA all the way down to Tasmania. So plenty of rain and thunderstorms for large parts of South Australia in particular and Victoria tomorrow, as well as parts of Tassie and also western New South Wales. Further north and east, this ridge of high pressure is really strong, dominating and keeping the weather really fine and settled right across the east coast for most of Queensland and New South Wales.
2: And in sport, the NRL will honour retired South Sydney player Jai Arrow as part of the grand final pre-match entertainment after he was forced into retirement in May this year following an MND diagnosis. Arrow will complete a lap of the field to the song You'll Never Walk Alone. The musical tribute comes after the NRL revealed it wouldn't have a headline act on Sunday night following a reported falling out with artist Tones and I.
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8: Welcome along to Afternoons With here on City Park Radio. My name's Fiona and I'm in the chair for the next couple of hours. I do hope your Wednesday's going well and maybe you can spend a little time with me this afternoon. I'd really like that. Sandy, big thank you for doing Long Lunch as always. Great mix of music. I really enjoy listening to Sandy's diversity come through. Makes me feel quite remiss sometimes. Anyway, she gets to go out and battle the slight rain and damp and everything, or have a nice cup of coffee somewhere, and I'll endeavour to keep you up to date and entertained. Let's have a look at the weather. Cloudy, very high chance of rain, most likely in the afternoon and evening. Oh, good Lord, it's going to get worse. Winds north to northwesterly, 20 to 30 kilometres, becoming light in the late evening. It says we're expecting a top of 20 and currently outside is about 15 and a half degrees. It's not cold. Slightly damp, but not terrible. Just one of those days you get in spring, and I don't know about you, but I thought my garden could really do with a bit of a water, so I'm not against it. Let's just put it that way. Let's kick off with some music. Let's get things going. This is Josh Pike, and You're My Colour.

Beautiful version of that song, and it's a gorgeous song from Randy Newman. And that version done by Peter Gabriel, actually. And I think it's going to rain today. No great guess there because it is slightly rainy out there. It's not terrible, just enough to keep things damp. But it's spring, and I think we've got to expect that, don't we? I'm going to play you a couple of Alison Krauss songs back to back, starting off with one from an album called Forget About It, which is, I can't see the year on that, 1999, there you go. And then we're going to play a song from a project she did with Robert Plant. So this is Alison Krauss and a song called Stay.

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0: From their album out of 2007 called Raising Sand, that's Alison Krauss and Robert Plant with a song called Gone, Gone, Gone. And I don't know, there's something about that I think has a little touch of the Elvises about the beat or something. Anyway, I hope you enjoyed that. The time is 20 past two and it's time for this.
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0: Did you realise it's the last day of the month? It's only just dawned on me that we are basically out of September and into October as of tomorrow. I don't know where that month's gone, if you feel like me. And, of course, the kids are on school holidays as of, well, Friday afternoon / Saturday morning. So going to be a lot more kids around. I'm going to play something that's a little bit of fun, maybe to put a jig in your Wednesday. This is Billy Ocean and Love Really Hurts Without You.

coming from the 70s. It's a couple of love songs, one after the other. First of all, we had Billy Ocean and Love Really Hurts Without You, and then Captain and Tennille, if you're old enough to remember that one, Love Will Keep Us Together. And I was just telling Chris Sayer, I actually have that song on a pianola roll. I was lucky enough to grab a few before Master Touch closed down. They don't make them anymore, but I do happen to have that one. And Bohemian Rhapsody, which is a long song, and it is a real workout on the pianola, I'm here to tell you. The Don River Railway will be raising funds for cancer research on the Pinktober train on October the 4th. You can take a train ride on the Don Railway with a portion of every ticket sale going to Penguin in Pink, an organisation that supports cancer warriors and projects on the northwest coast. Tickets are available on the Don River Railway website, and the Don Railway is a volunteer-run vintage railway preserving the heritage of Tasmanian railways. That's this, I guess it's this coming weekend, isn't it? October the 4th. If you'd like to get tickets, just go to the Don River Railway website and all the details will be there. Let's play you a little Australian music. This is a band out of Western Australia. Sadly, I don't think are together anymore. They were called the Dave Mann Collective. And this little song is called Everybody's Girl.

0: Here's a song I haven't heard for a really long time. Of course, one of our great songwriter performers, Ross Wilson, and Bed of Nails. And if like me, I haven't heard that for ages, but I kind of forgotten it was around, and something jogged my memory the other day, and I thought perhaps I would throw it in today and play it for you. It's time for this.
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0: The Launceston Scrabble Club invites new players to join them on Monday afternoons for one-on-one games. This is a friendly group who meet for one-on-one competition rule games. It's very casual and players can refer to the dictionaries. The Scrabble Club meets every Monday from 2 to 5pm at the All Year Round Hotel on Wellington Street, South Launceston. You can go along anytime it suits. Drinks and coffees are available from the bar and there's plenty of parking at the rear. For more information, you can call Diana on 0410 447 099. That number again, 0410 447 099, if you'd like a somewhat competitive game of Scrabble. I think you've got to play competitively. My sister and I do play it like a blood sport. maybe not to that level, perhaps. A couple of really nice acoustic songs for your Wednesday afternoon. This is Paul Dempsey, who will be here for Festivali next year with his band Something for Kate. And I might even brave the crowds for that one. This is Paul Dempsey and Out the Airlock.

That's my current favourite song. Comes from a lady out of the US who calls herself Humbird from her new album, which is called Morning When It Comes. A beautiful little song's called Hey Big Dipper. And it's on a bit of high rotation at my place at the moment. I hope you enjoyed that. It's 15 minutes away from 3 o'clock. Don't forget, at 3 we'll have a fresh look at the news and the weather, keep you up to date with what's happening around the town. And speaking of that, we'll have a little look at what's going on in the transplant games tomorrow, in case you'd like to maybe get out and support the people here participating in that event. And there are different events every day, and today's probably pretty much past, but we'll have a look at tomorrow and see what's on the agenda for that. Let's get you dancing. This is the Black Sorrows, and Who Do You Think You're Fooling?

0: Fresnel flies. Here's Lee, and there it is.
1: The local footy season has come to an end, and congratulations to South Launceston, winners in the NTFA Premier League. 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

0: Song's got the ending that is the radio announcer's curse. That's Bruno Mars from this year, called I Just Might. Rapidly heading towards news time, but to get us there, this is Sting and Shadows in the Rain.
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2: Hello, I'm Lewis Donaldson. The former Greens Deputy Party leader, Maureen Faruqi, has expressed disappointment after she was not appointed leader today. It comes after former leader Larissa Waters announced she would step down earlier this week due to ongoing health issues. In her place, David Shoebridge has been elected to the top job, with Steph Hodgins-May chosen as deputy. In a social media post, Senator Faruqi says she stepped down as deputy to put her hand up for leader, and she was disappointed the party room did not assign her to the role. Meantime, newly elected Greens leader Senator Shoebridge thanked the outgoing leadership team during a press conference this afternoon, while Deputy Hodgins-May backed the sentiment.
3: I also want to extend my sincere gratitude and thanks to our dear friend and colleague, Senator Larissa Waters, and an enormous thank you to outgoing Senator Maureen Faruqi, who will continue to be a ferocious champion for the many things that New South Wales and broader Australian community expect. So gratitude and respect to those wonderful women.
2: Electric car sales have more than doubled in Australia, with one purchase recorded every 100 seconds. Alyssa Delves reports.
4: In order to help meet Australia's 2035 emissions target, the nation's battery electric fleet would still need to grow to about 10 times its present size. That's according to the latest State of EVs report from the Electric Vehicle Council, with the findings prompting calls for policy changes to accelerate uptake. Looking at the uptake, New South Wales, the ACT and the federal government came out on top, while Queensland, South Australia, Tasmania and the Northern Territory ranked equal last with a score of 2 out of 10. The findings come after record-breaking EV sales, while fuel prices reach some of their highest levels amid the ongoing conflict in the Middle East.
2: The federal government is cracking down on NDIS providers using gifts to recruit vulnerable Aboriginal people in remote areas. Adam Evans reports from NIRS News.
5: New community access workers will be employed in 17 remote Northern Territory communities to help residents understand the scheme. There will be 8 workers in Queensland and another 4 in New South Wales. NDIS Minister Jenny McAllister says there's still more work to do in the Territory. NT disability advocates will also visit communities to hear from residents who can't access the usual complaints process. News reports earlier this year revealed the widespread use of cash, alcohol, food or cigarettes to sign people up.
2: And the Fat Bear Week champion has been revealed today. Backpack has emerged as the heftiest bear in Alaska's Katmai National Park and Reserve, with more than 100,000 votes, giving him a close win over Bear 910, with just over 50% of the poll. The 12th annual non-profit contest celebrates the resilience of the 2,200 brown bears that live in the reserve on the Alaska Peninsula. The National Parks and Wildlife Service's Christine Loberg explains.
6: Yeah, it's that time of year where we celebrate bears getting fat to survive the winter of hibernation. And a fat bear is a healthy bear. They need fat in order to survive the long, cold winter in the den for several months. Bears work all summer long preparing for this hibernation.
2: And taking a look at sport in AFL, it's been revealed Lachie Neale will join Collingwood as an unrestricted free agent after the Brisbane Lions confirmed his departure. As Brisbane is celebrating their stunning grand final win over Fremantle last Saturday, Neale confirmed in a TV interview that his time at the club was done. Today, the Magpies have confirmed that Neale has nominated them as his new club.
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7: And we thank the team for that update. Welcome back to the second half of Afternoons With here on City Park Radio. My name's Fiona and I'm here until 4 o'clock, when our spoken word programs will be Earth Matters and Space Nuts, and then Hector Russell will be in from 5 to drive you home. Let's have a look at the weather. Cloudy, very high chance of rain, most likely in the afternoon and evening. Winds north to northwesterly, 20 to 30 kilometres per hour, becoming light in the late evening. We were expecting a top of 20 degrees. I'm not sure if we got there. It has gone down a little bit in the last hour. It's currently telling me Launceston is about 14 degrees. Not a terrible day. Probably not the best for some of those people in the transplant games who maybe were outdoors doing things. I really hope not. I hope they didn't get damp. We've got lots to get through in the next 55 minutes. I say a collective we, but it's really me. I've got a lot to get through in the next 55 minutes. So I'm going to stop talking and I'm going to play you some Guy Sebastian.

from their latest album. That's a US band called The Brook and the Bluff and Can't Figure It Out. It's 12 minutes after 3 o'clock. The Gateway Baptist Church is holding a high tea on Saturday the 17th of October. You can go and enjoy entertainment, a trade table, a lucky door prize, along with great food and good company. It's on from 2pm until 4pm at Artway Studio, 22 Wellington Street, Launceston. And you need to RSVP by the 1st of October, which I'll just remind you people is tomorrow. You can send a text to Jill on 0439 354 849 or Catherine on 0408 583 572. This is a fundraising event for local and overseas missions that's being hosted by the Gateway Baptist Church. On Saturday the 17th of October, you do need to RSVP by tomorrow. Don't forget, if you don't happen to catch all the details of something you're interested in, you can just call the studio. We're more than happy to pass on details to you. I know we do talk quick and invariably when you hear something you're interested in, you're not near a pad and pen to write this down. So you can always ring the studio, 6334 3344. There's someone generally there between about 10 and 3 and they were more than happy to help with details for anything you might have missed. So, yeah, I know there's lots going on. It's hard to keep track of it. You need a pen stapled to your hand and a nearby pad, handy pad. I'm going to play you a song from an Icelandic artist who I really like. His name is Kalli, and he used to be with a band called Without Gravity, and they put out one really spankingly good album and then kind of disappeared. And you know, I managed to find this solo album of his called While the City Sleeps. It's quite old. It's probably 20 years old. I hate to think about that, but it is. And it's kind of got some of my favourite rainy day songs on it, but I thought I would play you a more upbeat one. This is called It's Over.

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from their album called Between Last Night and Us. That's the Audrys with their song Oh Honey. Time's 22 and a half minutes after three. We're going to stay with some Australian music, actually. I'm going to play you a song from a Melbourne artist called Josh Owen and his band, simply called the Josh Owen Band. This album comes from 2010. It was called The Long Way. I'm not sure what he's doing now. I must try and see if he's got anything more recent than this. But this song is called Again. This is the Josh Owen Band.

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0: Kiss.
1: A song that really brought Tom Jones to a new generation, I think. That's his version of Prince's Kiss, of course. And he does a good version, I must say. I like them both. They sort of got their own something to draw you to both versions, I think, anyway. Time just gone 29 minutes away from four. We're going from one Tom to another, although this is an Australian Tom. His name is Tom Cooney, and he put out a really good album a few years back called Presque Vu, and this little piece comes from it. It's called Echoes in the Hall.

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been meaning to play that song for a few weeks now. I've bored in, haven't quite got around to playing it. It's from 1979, from an album called Welcome to the Cruise. Judy Tuke, I think is how you say her name. Stay With Me Till Dawn. It was a huge hit, and her vocal is really haunting, I think, in that song. And I heard it a couple of months back and thought, now I must bring that in and share it with you. I hope you enjoyed that. I think for a lot of us, that's probably a bit of a blast from the past. Anyway, the time is, let's say it's 21 minutes away from 4 o'clock. The dress in your best for the Kanamaluka Wildlife Rehabilitation Centre Charity Ball and Dance, which is on Saturday the 17th of October. You can enjoy an evening of live entertainment with Gary Pengelly, plus silent auctions, raffles and prizes. Bring along a plate of your favourite nibbles and enjoy a fun-filled evening while raising much-needed funds for the rescue and care of injured and orphaned native wildlife. The charity ball starts at 7 p.m. at the Georgetown Football Club Rooms at the Georgetown Sports Complex. There are bar sales will be available on the night, and for tickets and table bookings, phone Annie on 0408 395 671 or Lisa on 0409 823 516 by the 9th of October. So you've still got plenty of time, but I wouldn't wait too long. That's coming up on Saturday the 17th of October. And who doesn't like a good reason to dress up? Because really, they're few and far between these days where you get to, unless you get to a wedding, that's what your one chance to frock up really, isn't it? Wedding or a ball. What am I playing you? Oh, let's go a bit funky. This is Taj Mahal and Keb Mo in their incarnation as Taj Mo from their first album together. This is Shake Me In Your Arms.

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0: a band out of the US called St. Paul and the Broken Bones, from a new EP from them, which has only been out about a week or two. That song called Proxy. It's a beauty, I reckon. It's anything with a horn section I'm a bit of a sucker for, but I think that's a great song. 11 minutes away from four, and we have to do this.
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0: Launceston is currently hosting the Transplant Games, in case you weren't aware. But if you'd like to know what's on tomorrow, perhaps you're interested in going along and having a look, then there is athletics on at the Northern Athletics Centre between 9 a.m. and 5 p.m. There'll be badminton in the Northern Suburbs Community Centre between 9 and 3. 10-pin bowling out at Launceston Lanes between 9 a.m. and 1 p.m. Table tennis, chess and Scrabble at the Hotel Grand Chancellor between 10 a.m. and 12 p.m. And there'll be a junior activity mini games at the Northern Activity Centre between 11:30 a.m. and 12:30. It's just the things that are happening tomorrow. And I think we run right into the weekend. So there's Friday, Saturday. I don't know, maybe it finishes up on Saturday. But today they had lawn bowls. I hope they didn't get too wet doing that. And basketball, which is okay because I guess it's inside. But tomorrow, if you're interested in getting along to any of those things, I'm guessing they're probably on the Transplant Games website if you'd like to have a look as well. Or just keep your ear here on City Park Radio. It's about 9 minutes away from 4 o'clock. This is an Australian band called All My Exes Live in Texas. This is Tell Me. I

this new music from Lake Street Dive. It's called Laundry Day Overalls. Gosh, that girl's got an amazing voice. That's about all we've got time for this afternoon. Earth Matters and Space Nuts is up next, and then Hector Russell will drive you home. Thanks for your company. I'll be back in a couple of weeks, and we've just got a minute or two of Tori Amos to get us to the news. See you soon. Strange.

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2: Good afternoon, I'm Melissa Delfs. The Consumer Price Index rose 4% in the 12 months to August, up from 3.5% in July. New figures from the Australian Bureau of Statistics show housing was the largest contributor to annual inflation. It rose by 5.7%. Meanwhile, transport was second, largely due to higher automotive fuel prices. Treasurer Jim Chalmers says today's figures confirm Australia is not immune from the oil crisis in the Middle East. The Prime Minister has defended the government's efforts on cost of living, announcing today that more measures are on the cards. Speaking in Melbourne today, Anthony Albanese was tight-lipped on exactly what support the Commonwealth will provide, saying it will be unveiled at the end of the year and in the following budget. Mr. Albanese says he understands Australians are doing it tough, but called out the Coalition and leader Angus Taylor, asking these questions of his shadow counterpart today.
3: How can you promise $110 billion of new spends, which he has? How can you oppose every savings, which has been put forward? And how can you say you'll repeal the measures that were put in place, such as the changes to capital gains tax, and then say that you're going to have a fiscally responsible policy?
2: Gaming platform Roblox has agreed to do more to protect Australian children from grooming and sexual exploitation. Laura Devoy reports.
4: The online safety regulator has accepted a court-enforceable undertaking from Roblox following concerns it was not meeting its obligations under the Online Safety Act. eSafety says Roblox allegedly failed to have sufficient measures in place to prevent contact between adults and children under 16. While Roblox says it believed it was meeting its obligations, the platform has committed to implementing a range of measures, including preventing adults from contacting unknown children without parental consent and strengthening the settings of children's accounts so they are private by default. Roblox will have 3 months to implement the changes.
2: New South Wales police say three people extradited from Victoria over a shooting in Sydney South have now been charged with the murder of a 23-year-old man who was fatally shot in a separate incident. Police have maintained the man was not the intended target. A 16-year-old boy and two men aged 22 and 23 were arrested yesterday and charged with murder and other offences. Detective Superintendent Joe Dewey says there's no links between the trio and two teenagers previously charged who were alleged to have been involved in planning.
5: We will allege they were contracted as hired guns by an organised crime group to attend New South Wales and commit these violent acts, including the murder of Mr. Tuppy.
2: A replacement for Bear, the famous koala detection dog, has been found in Ochre, a two-year-old coolie who has stepped into the big job. Ochre will take on the task of smelling live koalas by the scent of their fur from metres below the tree line when they're in need of rescue from bushfires, floods and cyclones. She's still undergoing training by the International Fund for Animal Welfare after making the big trip from New South Wales to the Sunshine Coast for in-person testing. Ochre should be ready to hit the ground running in time for summer. And turning to sport in cricket, Sophie Molyneux has been named to lead Australia against Bangladesh and New Zealand despite a hip injury. Selectors say her involvement in the matches will be assessed over the coming days. Bowler Lucy Hamilton has been ruled out of the Bangladesh games with a quad strain, but it's hoped she'll return to face the Kiwis. Australia will face Bangladesh in the first of three one-day internationals on Friday week.
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6: Walla Wani. 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
7: We continue with part two of the Women's Climate Conversation, First Nations Women's Voices in Leadership, Responsibility and Caring for Country. Here's Janet Salisbury, co-founder of the Women's Climate Congress, with Sandra Woosup, chairperson of the Angamuthi Tribal Aboriginal Corporation. We also hear from Celeste Ackerley, a proud Trawl Woolway woman from Lewitra.
8: Hello, Sandra. Hello. So, yeah, we've heard from Polly about water as a living relative And another living part of our humanity, I guess, is our language. And given what we've heard about women and water, it's interesting to me to think of our culture, the way we think about our cultural language, all of us, is we talk about our mother tongue. So, again, it's like that feminine sort of association with the language, the living language. So thinking about your country and cultural responsibility and language, and your leadership is grounded in country and community and language and creating safe spaces for women to come together. You have formal roles, but so much of your leadership, Celeste has told me, comes through relationships and cultural responsibility and the work you do quietly with people. So what does all this journey mean for you personally, and why is language such an important part of culture and identity and caring for country?
9: Yes, again, our language is our identity. It comes when we came into this world from our parents, and the language has always been there. It's belong to us, and it's you belong to the language. Without your identity, your language, the connection, you're lost. You don't have nothing to stand strong on. So our language, and we have to pass it on to our children and the children and all of them. And when we go out to country, the language and the country go together, because it knows you by the language when it comes out of you. That's your connection to your country. Mm-hmm. We don't go into other people's country and speak my language because I'm not part of there. Mm-hmm. They got a group, you know, the people who you identify with your country, mm-hmm. your language goes with you. I can't go into another people's country and just do welcome speech or speak my language openly out there. It's not proper for us to practice that. Yeah. We do it more strongly on our own country.
8: Yeah.
9: Yeah, and teach it, yes.
8: I only speak one language, and I know quite a lot of your mob, your people, speak many languages. Is that true for your community there?
9: Yes. Like my grandfather, he ended up by walking together with our neighboring clan group. They learned to speak from them because they were accepted by them to, when they have their bonding, coming together, sit together and talk about with neighboring tribes about how to protect their country from outsiders coming in. So they've learned their language. So when they come towards them, they give that signal first and they know who you are. It's not just some stranger coming in, because they're going to be careful of that as well.
8: Yeah.
9: So they know when you come in, it's by the language, the word, what you say to them.
8: Mm-hmm.
9: Yeah.
8: So you've been also bringing women together as well. And apparently earlier this year, you brought women together through something called the Utamu Fireplace Yarning Circle, which sounds amazing. So a lot of people think about leadership, leadership happens in government, you know, in Parliament House or in boardrooms or in formal meetings, but you created a space around a fire on country with women. So what happens in those spaces that doesn't happen elsewhere?
9: That doesn't happen elsewhere. yes, well, we laugh, we cry, and we share all our stories together. We dance, laugh, and cry. So through all that, that's the space that we had. And even teaching, when we passed all we could see the eyes of the younger ones that came along and just sitting there and listening, but with their eyes as well. And you can see, okay, it's getting into them. They are picking it up and they're learning from us.
8: Yeah.
9: The stories we share and coming together in the fire space, sitting. Fire is everything again to our people. Yeah, like where we cook, clean, the ceremony, we cleanse through death, through birth. We live with fire as well.
8: So I'm guessing it's very important for Aboriginal women to have this culturally safe space where they can be themselves. And so do they then find it, is it hard for you if you are, you know, like you say, the government comes to consult with you and then you need to go and sit in a boardroom or in another type of a meeting space?
9: I find that. I do find that it can be difficult because you're sitting in there and you can't explain it more to them clearly.
8: Yeah.
9: But once you're in that space, because we've had a lot of government people coming onto our community now, because I grew up here in Ingenu. Ingenu is my community. It's in the Puduma Land Trust space area where for our people. Together we've grown up. When they come in, we take them into our first original settlement and explain the journey of our people, all the groups coming together in this one place. And they said, well, we didn't know about this. How many times we come through NPA, through Bamiga, but we don't know nothing of how it started here.
8: Yeah.
9: How this area came to be and without people. I said, yes, there's a lot of struggles and trauma behind of all of this, but we need to work together to go past all that now.
8: Yeah.
9: Yeah, it's come, but we need to work together to, heal together as well.
8: So we, the non-Indigenous people, need to make spaces that are safe to have these conversations together.
9: Yes.
8: Yeah.
9: Yes, I agree.
8: So, because I know that when we were having our little workshops that we had in our sisterhood project, you were sort of so keen that we should come together in person and not just be talking to each other on Zoom. We need to really...
9: Yeah. Because that's how we, when we connect, our spirit will talk to each other.
8: Yeah,
9: and we will feel each other too. You know straight away when you feel with this woman or this other sister, you'll feel it.
8: So it's a pity we can't get our sort of parliamentarians to feel in their spirit that connecting with people as well. So you hold many roles across your community: chairperson, director, language keeper, traditional owner. When people call you a leader, what does that mean to you to be a leader?
9: I've always say, no, it's us together. When someone calls me to come together, we need to talk, we need to discuss this, there's a event happening, or there's this happening. I said, okay, I'm coming. But then I go back to all my sisters, my cousin sisters, my blood relation and not related to me, say, come on, let's go. We got to do this. Yeah. I believe in us coming together and do it together. It's not about me and one person.
8: Yeah.
9: Maybe, with the leader thing, I don't know. I never seen myself like I'm walking there as a leader doing it. I just see us standing up, having a say and have your say out there and do it for all of us together.
8: Yeah.
9: Yes.
8: That's wonderful. Thank you, Sandra. That was a really beautiful conversation.
9: Thank you.
10: Thank you, Sandra. It's always good hearing from you. I've had the pleasure of being with Sandra in person so our spirits can meet. And I love working with Sandra. I really love working with Sandra. And I think through the work that we've done together, Sandra, the types of things that I think really excites me about the work that you do, but also the gift that you have of bringing different people together and sort of making it comfortable and making people feel safe and be themselves. But you also really reach out to people who aren't even involved in that space, that community. You're open to being like, we need to all come together. Yeah. We need to all do this together. And you have no issues with saying that, that healing needs to happen and that it can happen. And that excites me because you always, you believe that this healing can happen. And when you're around Sandra, you're like, yes, the healing can happen because the energy she has, you're like, yes, it's going to happen. I can see it happening. So it excites me. Sandra, you're wonderful. So to close your section, talking about that, what you think that healing looks like and what the future looks like, what would you like to say to the people watching about when you look to the future, what is giving you hope? What are you going to, what gives you hope and what would you like to leave with these people about what your hope looks like in the future?
9: Okay. For us, all sisters together, standing strong together and looking after our country together. It's belong to all of us. And we heal together. Whatever issue, whatever people don't understand, we have to talk, discuss it, come together. And yes, mainly, we'll heal together.
10: Yeah, I love that. That's the best. You've the best quotes. We could do a thing with that. I reckon we could make a shirt, Sandra, with that quote on it.
9: Yes.
10: I love it. Thank you so much.
7: The next conversationalist, Barbara Ibuai from Zenat the Kes, Torres Strait. Interviewed by Janet Salisbury.
8: Bob, we're going to talk a little bit about climate justice, the island, futures and truth-telling here with Barb. And like Polly and Sandra, Barb, your work is grounded in your home. For you, your home is this tiny little island of Sabah. We saw a photo early of coming in on the plane with the beautiful, beautiful turquoise water around. It's close to the PNG coast. So beautiful and yet so vulnerable. Could you just begin by taking us to Sabah, and what do you want people to understand about climate change and what's happening there?
11: Oh, well, thank you. Thanks, Janet. Oh, look, the Torres Strait Islands. We're right at the top of the country, right at the tip off the Queensland coast, tip of the Cape York Peninsula. And we've got this very peculiar and amazing claim. We are in a part of the country that is the immersion point of two huge areas. It's the natural immersion point of two First Nations peoples of this country. We merge in that along that cape. And in fact, the southern islands of the Torres Strait are actually Aboriginal islands. And the rest of the Torres Strait expands north of Thursday Island, which is in southern Torres Strait, right up to the PNG coastline. So we're this amazing immersion that's happened since time immemorial of the south of us, our Aboriginal cousins, and to the north of us, our Papua New Guinean Melanesian cousins. To the west, we have the Timor Sea, we've got Arafura Sea in all of Southeast Asia. And then to the east, all of Pacifica, the entire Pacific Ocean. We are hundreds of islands, of which only 17 are inhabited, in a space of 46,000 kilometres of sea country. We are sea-locked, water-locked. So touching on Polly's talk this evening, my water is the ocean, an ocean that I share traditionally with the Pacific Islanders. We're a microcosm of the Pacific for Australia. It's a tiny place, but a lot of things seem to happen right there. We're at a natural crossroads of culture, language, people since time immemorial, and we're also a modern gateway to everything that enters into the country from the west through our little strait and delivers through big ships down into the eastern seaboard. We're also a biosecurity hotspot.
8: Yeah.
11: We are on a border with a country that's probably not as well protected from biosecurity threat. So we are a buffer in the Torres Strait for that as well. And sadly, we're also potentially going to be Australia's first climate refugees. The Pacific Islands are in crisis now. And data science tells my people on my particular island, we have about 25 years to go until we have to probably relocate. 25 years or 5 years or 1 minute or 100 years to tell someone who is inherently spiritually, culturally, and through identity and through everything in the world is connected to something that you've got to detach from. Traumatic. Ours is a slow, traumatic burn. We get to sit and wait out the trauma, and that brings its own trauma. And yet we're the most probably neglected people in the entire country because we're tiny and we're off somewhere in the corner somewhere. Geopolitically, though, if you were to look at our space, we are quite important and we ought to be looked after because we served this country even before we were given citizenship along with our Aboriginal cousins in the south, in the mainland. We fought under a flag during both world wars, all before being recognised as citizens. We are fighting now our own lands, all of us, collectively as Australians. And the key comes from the connection that we have as First Nations people to the conversation that we have ancestrally, spiritually. We have the key, like Polly was saying, to be able to help reset our mindset, rework on the decision makers, on the policy makers, and return what is on the outset of climate crisis into what it will actually be a humanitarian crisis. We're talking about human beings here. Yes, we're talking about the planet, but our model and our worldview of our environment around us is she's female. Mother tongue doesn't come from anywhere. Mother tongue, to me, and I use that term mother tongue, totally relates to what I've been taught about my from my elders, is that we get our utterances. We come from the ground.
8: Yeah.
11: And she gives us our utterance. So she gives us our language. So that tongue is her communication. And she is under threat. She can't even talk. People that she's laid custodians of her spaces on all around the planet have been threatened, being pushed off their lands, and we're being made to break a sacred bond of responsibility. We're parting with that. My people are being told 25 years and we have to cut the umbilical cord to our mother.
8: Yeah.
11: Lose our identity.
8: Yeah.
11: But yeah, that's a very loaded question to welcome to the Torres Strait.
7: That was Barbara Ibuai, a Zenat the Kes Torres Strait climate activist, Saibai Koadal woman, and founder of climate collective Zenat the Kes.
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7: I'm your show host, Beck Horridge. Let's go on with the Women's Climate Conversation, Women's Voices in Leadership, Responsibility and Caring for Country. Here's Barbara Ibuai, Zenat the Kes Torres Strait woman, interviewed by Janet Salisbury.
8: You founded the organisation, the Climate Collective, Zenat the Kes, and you've been leading climate impact, and we can certainly hear from what you're saying in a very heartfelt way, why this is so needed and why you need the support of the whole of Australia to do this. Why is it really important that this activity for you is community controlled and that it comes from within your community and your elders?
11: I can only speak from my front line, and we're living at the front line. So yeah. Why shouldn't we be leading it?
8: Yeah.
11: Why are we going to defer to plans being set from somewhere else on a perception of what we need when we can lead? And we're leading with all of the things that all of the speakers have spoken about today. And most of all, we're also leading as human beings. We just want to care for our families. Mm-hmm. You know, I'm a mother of two sons. My sons, besides their First Nations heritage, are proud of their British and Scottish ancestry. And I make sure that they have every availability to connect. One of my sons has been to his ancestral home on his father's side. You know, there's Aboriginal blood in our family. My older son is actually from the Cape. And my younger son, his grandparents, one comes from Bristol. Now, me understanding what culture is and what identity is to me, I have to ensure that my sons, who first and foremost, their choice is to be First Nations. They choose first and foremost to be Aboriginal and Torres Strait Islander people, and that's their choice. In our home, we share the principles and values that most people share. Look after one another, respect one another. My kids, poor First Nations 30-year-olds, have never been part of that sad stereotype that a lot of our young people have been subjected to because of a whole history that has not been very kind. Mm-hmm. And it's these strong women that spoke before me and the examples of our mothers and our grandmothers. These are the things that we cling to, and also what we aspire to, what I aspire to be that parent of mixed heritage children working to build a modern Australia where Australia just needs to understand us. Why is it so hard? We're only 3%.
8: Yeah.
11: What sort of a threat are we other than just trying to bring along people in a journey and be sitting in spaces like this to help a sisterhood work out how we all collectively move forward?
8: Mm.
11: It's only 3%. How is it that we are a threat and our culture is a threat, and how we try to assert the sustainability of our practices and our identity? It just baffles me. So I really value this connection in to sit amongst you all to just say it is about the past, but it most certainly is about the future, because we are all in a position to make a change. And what we must do is take the examples of nature and return to a balance that is sustainable and to look after one another. Otherwise, nature is showing us what's happening because of the detachment from the sacred cord that we've all been subjected to in one way or another, some less than others. And all of us have this particular place on the earth to look after. We can't solve everything for the world, but we can look after our island, this big island, with all the other islands that are Aboriginal and Torres Strait Islander at the top, together with it.
8: Yeah. Thank you, Barb. So we need to expand and keep building this sisterhood network and coming together.
11: And understand and talk about the future.
8: And whilst
11: respecting, please, because there's a reason why we need that understanding of the past, because there's been so much trauma. It can't just not be acknowledged.
8: Yeah.
11: That's healing. The entire country needs healing.
8: Yeah.
11: One of the other speakers spoke about that.
8: Yeah. So you've taken this work very much international spaces, I know. And you've been to the United Nations Conference of the Parties, the COP, and you've just this year been to Bonn, which is also part of that big international climate change process. You've also been a producer and translator on a documentary film about the Torres Strait and the testimony that's called. And you just touched on this truth-telling now, actually. So what part, as we're all coming together, what part does the truth-telling play in climate justice, in finding our equilibrium together?
11: Well, just truth to power. Mm. Can't we just accept what's happening?
8: Yeah.
11: Speak truthfully about it and then work on finding a solution together that benefits people, humans, the earth, so that everything can look after itself. Yeah. Truth-telling to me is putting truth to power, and that's what's motivated me to come into this space, because I didn't want to live in bureaucratic and systems trying to just explain to me, oh, yeah, soon, Barb, we'll come and see your elders. Yeah, we're going to try and sign a Paris Agreement, but we'll adjust our timeline to 2050. You know, what the heck is that? So I'd prefer to talk truth to power, not to put anybody off, but just to say it's important. We've got no time. The scientists are telling us we've got a window of opportunity. My traditional system, our First Nations traditional science, is telling us something definitely is wrong. Things aren't doing what they're supposed to do out there on country. And Western scientists are saying something's wrong.
8: Yeah.
11: So there is no conspiracy. We just need to stop the denial and get back to humanity. It's a human crisis.
8: Yeah.
11: What are we all going to do?
8: Yeah.
11: It might be my island in 25 years, but it's also the water in Polly's country. It's the bushfires down south every year. It's Lismore getting flooded out and people having to still don't have anywhere to live, still living in Dongas. It's the algae that's blooming down in South Australia. Mm. It's the drought in the desert.
8: Yeah. Thank you. Celeste, the wonderful Celeste, is going to lead us in a bit of a shared yarn, picking up these themes. Yeah, it's frustrating because one of the things, even bringing women together like this, women's business, women's organisations are so under-resourced. If there's anyone out there listening that can sort of help us, do this, do more of it. We were trying, that was one of the things we talked about in our sisterhood project, that we just, to do it well, we need people to recognise that women are doing this work and support all of us, to support First Nations women for sure at the front, but all of us to get behind. Celeste, would you like to pick up?
10: Yeah, thank you for that. Barb, that was so much, and I can hear the passion in your voice. You know, it is a lot, and some of the comments that were coming in, you know, people feel awful thinking about this and imagining this story you're telling. But the thing is it's just your reality, right? One of the underlying things I'm hearing from you is that there seems to be a simple fix, but the fact is that for some reason for humans and humanity, it just doesn't come simply. And that is just being human and loving on each other and supporting one another, right? It's easy to say, it's easy to think about and conceptualize, but for some reason, it's nearly impossible for so many people and groups to just do that, just come together and be like, this is it. We love our neighbors, we love each other, and we're going to work this out and we're going to do this. So I'm hearing that you're saying, and just to close off your conversation, I think just, you know, a bit of a sentence or an idea is with the people that are listening tonight, what do you want them to carry away from this conversation?
11: I really want people to just understand that every person that goes to a ballot, every person that looks at the system and, you know, the things that we see are hurdles. Like, I mean, I'm going to use a quote. It's one of my favourite quotes. It's one of the most fundamental things that I hold now so dearly, and it actually comes from someone sitting right here in our presentation tonight, and that's Polly. And she knows this. In her words, we are all in a coma. We've been conditioned into thinking that we can't do much. But much has been done because people have done it. So much can be done when people just do it.
10: Yeah.
11: And one person didn't do this crisis. Many did. So it's going to take many to reset it. And another really important thing someone said to me the other day when I was in at this Pacific First Nations Platform Summit was that we can work on what's happening now, for example, with relocation and the things that are happening with us. We can deal with that now, but we must get to the point where we make them reset it so that we can return to our islands. Why do we have to accept that that's the end result? We just all relocate and let our islands go so the tide can continue to rise? Or do we capture this moment now, get it right? The whole world collectively reduces the temperature and just allow people to go back to where they belong. We must have hope. It's probably impossible, but why do I use the what? Why should I use the word impossible when I can use the word hope?
10: Yeah. Thank you, Barb.
11: You know this gift that we called the planet? We were just given it. It's all of our responsibility to love it. Australia and the islands around it have never been ceded by the First Nations people who were put there and given responsibility to look after it and love it and share it and sustain it. It's now 2026. We're all of mixed heritage somehow. Or I would offer this. This country continues to nourish everybody. Polly's country nourishes everybody that lives there. Sandra's country nourishes everybody that lives there. My country nourishes everybody that lives there. Everyone needs to find that relationship. Everyone should take some time to learn about First Nations people from their space and understand that relationship and thank the earth that the ancestors of that place and the traditional owners of that place now, you share that wind comes, you breathe that air from their country. You eat the food that's produced from their country. That's the earth sustaining you. You're part of that space as far as I understand. So when people come onto my country, they're accepted in. It's not sometimes very easy to come onto the islands, but when you're accepted in, you're fully accepted. And somehow that probably happens because people recognise that you respect the place, the space in our context, in our worldview.
7: 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Find out more and be part of future conversations and join the Women's Climate Congress at womensclimatecongress.com.
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18: Hi there. Thanks for joining us. This is Space Nuts, where we talk astronomy and space science and dogs and cats living together and just about anything, really. There's no topic that is ever ignored. Even when you don't want us to talk about it, we'll talk about it. Actually, we've got one of those stories in this episode. Not the first one, though, because we're going to discuss Venus. Now, in many ways, Venus is just like Earth, except for one striking difference, aside from the weather. It doesn't have a moon. Why not? Well, there's probably a very dark reason for that. Satellite pollution. We're not talking about satellites in orbit polluting our skies and making life for astronomers very difficult. We're talking about when they come back into the atmosphere and literally pollute our atmosphere. We'll see what's going on there. And the United States Space Force uniforms have been unveiled, at least one concept, and it's got some tongues wagging, some chins wiggling, and some people scratching their heads. We'll talk about all of that on this episode of Space Nuts. And he's back once again. It's Professor Fred Watson, astronomer at large. Hello, Fred.
19: Hello, Andrew. You mean we're not going to cover migraines again this week? Or
18: why not? Well, we can do that if you like. We've talked about that before.
19: Yeah, we did.
18: Shall we get down to business?
19: Well, why not?
18: Yeah. All right. Our very first question is focusing on our twin planet. When we say twin, with a good twin, it's the evil twin. We're talking about Venus. I mean, size-wise, it's similar to Earth. In fact, everything about it is similar to Earth. Size, mass, gravity, that kind of thing, except it's got a god-awful weather pattern. And it doesn't have a moon. And that's the subject of this particular story because they're trying to figure out why.
19: Indeed, that's right. Yes, often referred to as Earth's ugly sister because of all the things that you've mentioned, the similarities. A planet about the size of ours, of which we know a lot, thanks to orbiting spacecraft, which have carried with them radar equipment in order to be able to map the surface, because the atmosphere, of course, is largely opaque. But the one thing that we do know for absolute certain is that it doesn't have a moon. Mercury and Venus, the only two planets in the solar system that do not have satellites, at least do not have natural satellites. So the question that you would ask as a scientist is, you know, is it just happen, just the fact that the planet happens not to have a moon, or whether it is a situation where Venus once did have a moon, given that moons are pretty common throughout the solar system.
18: Yeah.
19: Perhaps there was a similar formation event to the event that formed our moon, when Theia, the object size of Mars, clouted the Earth in the early history of the solar system, and eventually that coalesced to form the moon. Anyway, so Venus may have had the same experience. Would have happened, though, if Venus had had a moon? Why isn't it there now? And so this is the thesis of a group of scientists led by Stephen Kane, who's at the University of California, Riverside. He and his colleagues have looked to see, you know, what might have happened had Venus had a moon. So it's all done by modelling, of course. Their comments more or less as we've just related. This is a comment from Stephen. Venus undoubtedly experienced large impacts, just as Earth has, and so has had as much, if not more, opportunity to form a moon similar to what we see in our own skies. So, all right, put a moon there in your modelling, and see what happens. And this is the interesting bit, because there is a really very neat explanation for why Venus doesn't have a moon that comes almost straight out of the modelling. And it's all about what they describe as the gravitational tug of war between Venus, a hypothetical moon, and the Sun. And if you track this over billions of years, what you get is a situation opposite to what we've got on planet Earth, and that is that the laws of physics dictate that because there is basically an impulse given to the moon from the Earth's rotation slowing down, it means the moon is drifting away from Earth. But what these researchers found when they put the same sort of analysis into Venus and a moon, the moon would go the other way. It would basically, eventually, it would start to drift inwards towards Venus and spiral towards the planet, eventually passing within the Roche limit, which is where you can't have something staying together because of the competing gravitational pull on one side and the other, what we call the tidal effect. So it would break up. You know, even a big moon would not necessarily survive. In fact, one of the comments that Stephen Kane makes is an interesting aspect, is that a heavier moon is destroyed faster, since a massive moon would drain Venus's spin so efficiently that it hastens its destruction. And so that is the basic outcome of this work. In fact, I'm sure that they looked at a whole variety, these researchers, of different scenarios. And one of the questions they addressed was, are there any circumstances under which a Venusian moon could actually survive?
18: Mm-hmm.
19: And the comments that Stephen Kane made on this are, survival came down to two main things. Venus had to be spinning fast when the moon formed, with a day shorter than about 12 hours. And the moon couldn't be too massive, up to roughly the mass of our own moon. In that narrow window, the moon migrates outwards and stabilizes, much as the Earth did. Outside that range, the moon is unfortunately doomed to be consumed by Venus. So a surviving moon would have to be modest in size, orbiting a rapidly spinning early Venus, which are conditions that don't match what we think the early Venus was actually like. Maybe indeed Venus did have a moon, which eventually was essentially gobbled up by Venus. It was drifted inwards, was torn apart, and the debris essentially rained down on the planet. The next step would be essentially to look for any what you might call geological evidence on Venus that would give you some hints that this is what happened. Forgive me, Andrew, because I think I'm about to sneeze.
18: Yeah, I've been fighting one for the last few minutes too.
19: It's just Why are we both sneezing? It's the time of year. That's right. Let me quote again Stephen Kane. Finding direct observational evidence is pretty tough. A moon lost billions of years ago would leave little to no direct trace we can point a telescope at today. So we can't observe the event itself. However, there are indirect avenues. For example, if a moon was destroyed and its debris rained down on Venus, it could have left a chemical fingerprint in the planet's surface or atmosphere, and upcoming missions to Venus, including NASA's Da Vinci, will measure the atmospheric composition in detail. So it is possible that we might eventually find something. One other comment from Stephen Kane is there's a broader test beyond our solar system, because our results predict that slowly rotating Venus-like planets around other stars should generically lack large moons. So as astronomers begin searching for moons around exoplanets, that's a prediction that can eventually be checked against real data. So, yeah, it's very, very nice piece of work, I think. A very interesting outcome as well.
18: Yeah, and it sort of harps back to a story from a few weeks ago about how they do think they have found continental size anomalies, but you know, deep in our crust, that suggests parts of Theia exist.
19: Might be parts of Theia, that's right. Yes, indeed.
18: So, then you can draw a similarity there. And so, yeah, there probably is evidence if that's indeed what happened. But, yeah, how do you find it?
19: Well, we're very resourceful in that regard, I think. I think scientists, particularly astronomers, because they, you know, they've got... All they've got is what comes in usually on electromagnetic radiation, apart from a few satellites going here and there. But yes, it's. I think we might well get some hints as to whether this has happened in the past or not.
18: Yeah. Okay. If you'd like to read up on that story, great article at space.com, or you can see the pre-peer-reviewed paper on the repository site archive. This is Space Nuts with Andrew Dunkley and Professor Fred Watson.
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18: Okay, let's get close to home. In fact, we're getting right down and dirty into our own atmosphere with this story, and it's got to do with satellite pollution. Now, the number of satellites that are starting to appear in our sky is somewhat disturbing when it comes to optical astronomy. In fact, I saw a photo the other day where this problem was exhibited, where they'd done a little bit of time lapse, and the satellite tracks across that image were horrifying if you're an astronomer. They were probably really interesting for other people, but it looked the same as the contrails that you see airliners leave in the sky. But it was actually the light reflection images of the satellites. But the other problem with them is when they come back down, they burn up. And what happens to all that stuff? And that's the nuts and bolts of this story, because they've chased a couple down to try and figure out what happens to, you know, everything that burns off them.
19: Exactly so. And this essentially experiment is very well timed, because at the moment we're with the Starlink constellation, which I think has kind of already passed 12,000 spacecraft, not all of them functioning. Those are re-entering at about one a day. Mm. That's the current rate. And every time one of those re-enters the atmosphere, it burns up at about 90 kilometres or thereabouts above the Earth's surface. And its contents, its metallic contents, become part of the upper atmosphere. And we already are seeing higher levels of certain oxides of aluminium and things of that sort that are probably the result of these re-entering satellites. So the European Space Agency has, I think, in collaboration with a number of other organisations, what they've done is they have decided that they're going to check this out directly. And the way they've done that is by hiring a private jet, as you do, and it's using that private jet, they've basically chased a pair of re-entering satellites, which both were due to re-enter at about the same place, I think a day apart. Mm. And so what they've done is basically followed these in a jet which is festooned with spectrometers, images, and all of the equipment that we use to try and learn about what's happening when things burn up in space. And so the satellites were tracked in detail. I like the spacecraft that they chose because there was a constellation called Cluster, which I think we might have talked about many years ago, a European Space Agency constellation, which had four individual spacecraft, which were named after well-known dances. Tango, samba, rumba and salsa were the quartet of the Cluster spacecraft.
18: Yep.
19: And they actually were studying the way the Earth's magnetic field it interacts with the solar wind. So, and they were launched back in the 90s. It's a long, long time ago. But their orbits were decaying, and in fact Rumba and Salsa I think decayed quite some time ago. So what was in question here was, since they, you know, these spacecraft are still sending telemetry back, so you know what their velocity is, you know when and where these things are going to re-enter the atmosphere, and it was Tango and Samba which were basically that they had controlled re-entry, and there it was basically that re-entry that was observed by this mission using a chaser jet, if I can put it that way, over the South Pacific Ocean. So what we've seen, I think, is that this was successful. There's been a bit of a report saying that the outcome of the experiment was successful in that they got the data that they wanted. I'm not sure whether we yet have the details of what that analysis was, you know, in terms of what the exact effects on the atmosphere and the byproducts that came from the re-entry of these two spacecraft. So I think those results are still yet to be described. But at least the experiment worked. Apparently there were eight scientists on board this aircraft, and they observed the satellites from about 90 kilometres down to something like 65 to 70 kilometres when they basically stopped burning up. So they were then completely vaporised. So these details, as I said, we hope we will find a little bit more as the results come from. As the results come from that.

0: are, then you're potentially in trouble. And you're absolutely right, Andrew, because one of the possibilities is something we thought we'd licked back in the 1980s, and that's ozone depletion. That's one of the possible outcomes of this, and that would then become a really hot potato politically, given that you've now got people saying, well, we've got all these pollutants that are actually starting to affect the behavior of the upper atmosphere. And on the other side of the coin, you've got people saying, well, we need Starlink because it's actually a vital service, it's vital infrastructure now on so many fronts. You've got a really quite interesting situation emerging, I think.
1: Sure have. And yeah, where do you point the finger, if you want to put it that way? How do you curtail these effects, and whose responsibility does it become?
0: Yeah, you start looking, I think, at what you make your spacecraft out of. The Japanese have demonstrated that you can make wooden spacecraft and operate them successfully. And I think wood is one of the more benign materials that that would burn up. Of course, you've still got soot and carbon coming off that, but it might not be the aluminium that is certainly the biggest constituent of what is coming from present satellite re-entries.
1: Yes, indeed. So, yeah, it's a case of watch this space. We will probably learn more about this, and we'll tell you all about it when that day comes. But they'll be analysing the data at the moment, and we hope it's good news, but I've got a feeling it won't be, Fred.
0: I think you're right.
1: Okay, that is a story you can also read at space.com. This is Space Nuts. Andrew Dunkley here with Fred Watson.
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1: Our final story, Fred, takes us into the realm of science fiction, at least in part. They have just unveiled what might be the new United States Space Force uniforms. And they've got tongues wagging because they've drawn some similarities between the uniforms. And when I first saw them, my mind immediately went to SS uniforms of World War II.
0: Exactly.
1: And that is the controversy, because they do not sort of, I mean, it's the first thing that comes to mind when you look at these designs, which have just been unveiled.
0: Just to clarify where this has come from, it's come from Truth Social. It's one of President Trump's, basically one of his posts on Truth Social. The as yet unconfirmed design is how it's being described. But yes, that was my thought too. When I looked at this, I thought, wait a minute, I've seen that sort of thing before. But you are probably aware as well of the sort of science fiction links that there are with this, where this uniform is said to have come from.
1: Yes, this back in the 90s, the late 90s, 1997, there was a movie released based on a book called Starship Troopers. And anybody who's watched that film, and I've watched it multiple times, it's a bit tongue-in-cheek. There's a lot of, to use the Australian vernacular, jingoism in it. But it portrays a human society that is very, very authoritarian, very super aggressive, very competitive, lots of... It would be a very tense place to live if Earth, as we know it, was the way Starship Troopers portrays human life. And they're at war against the bugs who live on a planet called Klandathu. You know what's sad about this, Fred? I'm doing it all from memory. And they have been shooting asteroids at Earth. And in the movie, they destroy the city of Buenos Aires, and that sort of causes the humans to up the ante in terms of trying to eliminate the bugs. And so it goes on. But what's striking about it, not only the authoritarian nature of the military in this film, is the uniforms. They are dead set, just like the uniforms that have been suggested as the new US Space Force uniforms. I did a bit of research on this, Fred. The uniform

0: In the 1997 film Starship Troopers were deliberately designed by a costume designer, Ellen Mirojink, to evoke fascist aesthetics.
1: Yeah.
0: So they're basically designed around the Nazi military uniform. That was deliberate. That was done on purpose. And now we're seeing these new uniforms, 2026, being unveiled based on the uniforms from Starship Troopers and Star Wars. If you remember, the Empire uniforms were of a similar ilk. Don't get me wrong, they're quite striking, but they immediately put you in a mindset of going, whoa, what? You're not impressed. You're just going, hello, what are we thinking here? Why are we doing it this way? That's kind of the reaction I had.
1: And me too. When I saw it, was the boots I noticed first. I thought, wait a minute, I've seen that sort of thing before.
0: Yeah, jack boots. Yeah, exactly. More or less.
1: Yeah,
0: they're quite. I think uniforms are an amazing thing. I don't know where they originated. I did look it up once, and I think it was the British or no, the Romans, that invented uniforms. But everybody has them now, and some of them are incredible. I mean, uniforms for some reason make human beings look better somehow. And these ones, I don't know if you're going to get the right kind of psychological reaction if they go down this road, and that's a big if, I guess.
1: I don't know where this story's going, really, Andrew, and you know what we are likely to see coming out of the Space Force itself rather than just coming from the president's fertile mind. Yes, I didn't find it something that cheered me up particularly. I thought it was very much along the lines that you've described, something that we could probably well do without.
0: But what I would say to Space Nuts listeners is have a look for yourself and be your own judge. You don't have to believe what we think. As soon as I opened the story that Fred sent me, I went, what is this? Before I read a thing, I saw the picture and went, what are we looking at here? And then I read the caption and went, no. Seriously? Anyway, have a look. You can see it at spaceconnectonline.com.au. Or just do a search through your favourite search engine of United States Space Force Service Dress Uniform, I think is what it's called. We'll leave it to you to decide what you think. it's a difficult one because it's so divisive. Just that look in itself, without saying anything, would be instantly divisive, I venture to say.
1: Yeah, you're probably right. Mm. It portrays arrogance of a kind that we could do without.
0: Yeah, possibly so. Mm. All right. As I said, spaceconnectonline.com.au if you want to check that out. And I think we are just about done. Fred, thank you so much.
1: It's a pleasure, Andrew. Always interesting to chew the fat over these issues, no matter what they are. We did get away from our normal stock in trade there with the uniforms. It's not often we talk about fashion in terms of, space fashion, if I can put it that way.
0: Yeah, well, that's what it is, isn't it, really? Space fashion? Yeah. Well, we've talked about the flight suits.
1: Certainly, yes, we have.
0: You know, when they've done major upgrades on those and their incompatibility between space agencies. So that, there's always controversy somewhere, even in fashion. thanks, Fred. We'll catch you on the next episode.
1: Sounds great. Thank you.
0: Professor Fred Watson, astronomer at large. And don't forget to visit us online between episodes at spacenuts.io or spacenutspodcast.com. And you can send us messages there through the Ask Me Anything link up the top, or you can visit the shop, or you can sign up for the Astronomy Daily newsletter. And whatever you like. And if you want to become a supporter, you can hit the supporter button and see how you can do that too. And thanks to all our supporters for getting behind us with a cup of coffee and a cream bun. And thanks to Hugh in the studio, who couldn't be with us today. He wanted to be the first in line for a Space Force uniform, and he's still waiting. And from me, Andrew Dunkley, we'll catch you on the next episode of Space Nuts. Until then, bye-bye.
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6: Good afternoon, I'm Melissa Delfs. New South Wales' largest ever coal mine expansion has been approved. And as Lewis Donaldson reports, the Climate Council says it will pave the way for 800 million tonnes of pollution.
7: The state's Independent Planning Commission approved the Hunter Valley Operations Continuation Project today. It's the largest coal mine expansion ever proposed for New South Wales. The council says the project would unleash huge amounts of climate pollution at a time when communities are already living through worsening floods, bushfires and heat waves, with families paying for it through damaged homes, rising insurance premiums and stretched household budgets. But the council says the project still needs the green tick from the federal government, and it's up to them to decide if the major coal expansion goes ahead.
6: Meantime, the state Greens have slammed the approval, with climate and energy spokesperson Kate Farman saying the decision has killed any chance of New South Wales meeting its own climate emissions reduction targets. The mother of Marco Tapia, the Sydney student who was mistakenly killed in an alleged organised crime shooting gone wrong, has urged the community to remember her son beyond the circumstances of his death. Claudia Tapia has released a statement today as police continue their investigations into the shooting. She says Marco was a warm, caring and loving 23-year-old biomedical student, committed Christian, youth leader, volunteer, martial artist, boyfriend, brother and deeply loved son. She also says her family is grateful to New South Wales Police and everyone working on the case. Melbourne City Council has ditched its campaign to change the date of Australia's National Day. Karen Durandy from NIRS News reports.
8: The council began a campaign in 2022 to move away from January 26 after a survey found 60% of residents supported the idea. Lord Mayor Nicholas Rees has told the ABC he voted for the council to acknowledge Australia Day on January 26, but personally believed it should be changed. He says the decision to change the date should be made in the Australian Parliament, not in council chambers. The council will reinstate official public events for January 26. Councillor Rees said a festival celebrating Aboriginal and Torres Strait Islander culture and a day of mourning dawn service at Camp Sovereignty will continue.
6: And widespread rain is on the way this week for the south and east of the country. The Bureau of Meteorology's Angus Hines explains the possible rainfall impacts.
9: River rain rises. That rain falls, it fills up the rivers. They climb and potentially burst their banks, which leads to flooding. It's most likely to occur in Victoria on Friday and Saturday, but may happen in parts of neighbouring states. Rain across agricultural areas, and in some places that'll be welcome. Rain into growing regions can be a very good thing, but it can also be too much of a good thing if you get too much rain, leading to waterlogged pastures and closed roads.
6: And in sport, the NRL's Best and Fairest Awards will be handed out tonight. Nathan Cleary and Tamika Upton were leading the counts when Dally M voting went behind doors earlier this year. Cleary has never won before, while Upton has won twice. The NRL and NRLW Teams of the Year will also be named. And the NRL will honour retired South Sydney player Jai Arrow as part of the grand final pre-match entertainment after he was forced into retirement in May this year following an MND diagnosis. Arrow will complete a lap of the field to the song You'll Never Walk Alone. The musical tribute comes after the NRL revealed it wouldn't have a headline act on Sunday night following a reported falling out with artist Tones and I.
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10: now time for the weather. Today in Launceston, very high chance of rain throughout the day, and that rain is forecasted to continue later this afternoon and into the late evening. Tomorrow, it's going to be the exact same with a low of 9, max of 19. Cloudy, very high chance of showers, most likely in the morning and afternoon, 1 to 9 millimetres of possible rainfall throughout the day. In Burnie again, not too nice, bit wet, max of 16. Tomorrow, low of 10, max of 18. Cloudy, very high chance of showers, most likely in the morning and afternoon, 1 to 9 millimetres of possible rainfall. Down south, in Devonport again today, still pretty wet, max of 16. That rain is going to continue into the early evening and afternoon and early evening. Ooh, mixing my stuff up. And tomorrow, it's going to be a low of 11, max of 16. Cloudy, very high chance of showers again throughout the day with 1 to 9 millimetres of possible rainfall. Down south in Hobart today, max of 23. That showers are going to continue, but becoming less likely later this afternoon and early evening. Tomorrow, a low of 12, max of 21. Partly cloudy, medium chance of showers, most likely in the afternoon and evening. Only a little spit with 0 to 1 millimetres of possible rainfall. Time for the temperatures around the cities of Australia. Sydney is currently 21.3, Melbourne 24.1, Brisbane 21.1, 21.1, Perth 17.7, Adelaide 23.2, Canberra 21.6, and Darwin with 29.9. Time for the latest weather observations around the central north right now. Cressy is currently 13.7, Launceston 13.8, Launceston Airport 12.6, and Lowhead with 13.5. 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It's 5 minutes past five. We're going to play some Jimmy Eat World First with their song, Lucky Denver Mint.

0: Jimmy Eat World with their 1999 song Lucky Denver Mint. It's 9 minutes past five here at Sea Park Radio. Some more good music on the way with Rainier Maria, their song Planetary. But before that, quick sponsor, and then we'll hop into that song.
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Rainier Marie, the 1999 song, or their song, Planetary. It's 15 minutes past 5 here at Sea Park Radio. Hope you're enjoying all the music so far here on this lovely drive time on this Wednesday with your favourite host, Hector. Hope your Wednesday's going well. This rain, I don't like it. I want my spring weather. I've been waiting for spring all this year, but I haven't gotten it, which, it sucks, man. I do like the rain in some cases, but this type of rain, not really. Anyway, I think I can brighten your mood with some live music recorded back in 1974, long time ago, of course, from Marvin Gaye when he was in Oakland Coliseum in California doing his US tour. I'm going to play his song he released in the live album, released in 1974, of course. It's Marvin Gaye with his live rendition of Distant Lover. I think it's one of my favourite live renditions I've ever heard, so I feel like we should give it a listen. Here it is.

You know, when you're in love and your lover leaves you and you got nobody, the lonely hours come over you, sit and wonder and think. You say,

0: Marvin Gaye. Oh my God, that was. Did not expect that to happen. Marvin Gaye with his 1974 live performance at Oakland Coliseum. His song Distant Lover from his US tour when he was touring during 1974 and 1975 around America. I hope you're enjoying the music so far. 22 minutes past 5 here at City Park Radio. Gonna play a quick sponsor and then we're gonna hop into some ABBA songs I really enjoy. So, hope you enjoy after this quick sponsor. It's not quick, it's a minute. What the hell?
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ABBA with their 1979 song Angel Eyes, and before that was ABBA again with Take a Chance on Me, some of my favourite ABBA songs in the entire world. It's 29 minutes till 6 here on this Wednesday drive time at City Park Radio. Hope you're enjoying all the music so far. We're going to play two more songs now, but they're going to be a bit different, and I'm going to ask you a question. What do these two songs have in common? I'm going to tell you the names, and I want you to, you know, kind of guess, or, you know, you probably already know if I play these two songs back-to-back, which I will. I'm going to first play Dr. Dre with Still Dre featuring Snoop Dogg. Next is Kiss was I Was Made for Loving You, and I want you to answer my question. What do these two songs have in common? I'll be back after these two songs. Hope you enjoy.

Kiss with their 1979 song, I Was Made for Loving You. Before that was Dr. Dre with his 1999 song, Still Dre, featuring Snoop Dogg. Well, I asked what these two songs have in common, and I got some good guesses. Some were actually pretty much correct. Most of you guys got it. Well, so well done. Pat on the back from the City Park Radio Studios. And if you got it right, and or you don't know what the hell I'm talking about, both of these songs were performed in front of the AFL finals in the past 2 years while they did the pre-show entertainment. And let's talk about the AFL finals very quickly. Very good matchup with the Fremantle Dockers and the Brisbane Lions. But they went 3-for-3, Brisbane Lions, of course. I didn't actually know that until when the finals were. I'm like, oh, they've won 3 finals in a row. Well, geez, that's a huge flex he can do. But pre-show entertainment, I tuned in, Kylie Minogue. I think it was one of the best pre-show entertainments I've watched. I enjoyed it, had all the good music in it, Kylie Minogue selected. And her last piece, or her last song, Can't Get You Out of My Head with the Dom Dolla remix. Pretty cool. But I looked it up. Dom Dolla never released a remix of the song. It was unreleased, and I hope he releases it soon because it was a very good remix. Anyway, let's listen to some Kylie Minogue now with Can't Get You Out of My Head, released back in 2001. Let's go.

0: Kylie Minogue with her 2001 number one hit song, Can't Get You Out of My Head, performed at the AFL Grand Finals during the weekend. It's 14 minutes, still 6-0 City Park Radio. It's Drive Time with your favourite host, Hector. Getting close to the news. Still got tons of music to play, like this next song by Grimes, her song Genesis. We're going to play a quick sponsor, and then we'll play that song. So, enjoy, I guess.
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MGMT with the 2007 song Time to Pretend, and before that was Grimes with their song Genesis, released back in 2012. Well, thank you for listening to the first hour of Drive Time with your favourite host Hector. Of course, more good music on the way next hour, including a Wednesday exclusive. That's right, Tony Selection coming up very soon in around half an hour. Anyway, I'm going to leave you with some German underground, well, not German underground, but some German techno. U96, of course, with their number one hit releasing in, I believe, 1995. That is correct. Their song Club Bazaar. Hope you enjoy the news, and I will see you next hour with some more good music. Bye-bye.

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3: Hello, I'm Alyssa Delfs. The new Greens leadership is vowing to take the political fight to Labor. New South Wales Senator David Shoebridge was elected party leader today, promising he and new deputy Steph Hodgins-May would take on the Labor government and a surging One Nation. Mr. Shoebridge says after decades of Labor, the coalition and One Nation driving privatisation and delivering for corporate and vested interests, the Greens must seize the moment.
4: Because politics demands this of us. We have a national housing crisis. And for years now, the Australian Greens have been saying to the government, work with us, build the houses that people need to put a safe, secure roof over their heads. And what has become so clear after 4 years of this government and years before is that we are not here to make the Labor Party any better. The Greens are here to replace them.
3: Meantime, the vote drew out disappointment from former deputy leader and leadership candidate Maureen Faruqi, who took to social media within hours of the announcement. She says she's disheartened the party room chose another direction, pointing to the major issues facing voters around the world. Climate change has given way to a new term, climate grief. Researchers from Adelaide University say the loss of culturally significant sites due to climate change and concerns over the future of others is causing grief, distress and depression. Speaking to NIRS News, Associate Professor Annie Kudaba-Morley has compared the loss of significant sites to losing a loved one to cancer.
5: If we know that these particular sites will be lost eventually, to reconnect communities with them and for them to go through this process of grief, but also of being able to say farewell in an informed way, but also in a very personal and intimate way.
3: America's new ambassador to Australia has undertaken his first day in the role today. After presenting his diplomatic credentials to the Governor-General earlier this week, David Bratt met Attorney General Sam Mostyn at a ceremony at Government House in Canberra. Mr. Bratt says his priorities include deepening defence pacts, advancing AUKUS, expanding plans around critical minerals, trade and investment.
6: As an economist, educator and public servant, I look forward to building on the incredibly important alliance with Australia. I'm eager to create new opportunities for us across so many areas. Guided by our close cooperation and our deeply held shared values of life, liberty, and happiness.
3: And researchers say honeybee silk could be used to make wound dressings. Laura Devoy has more.
7: Honeybee silk is a naturally occurring protein material but can be manufactured in a lab, which allows researchers to modify the protein sequence and potentially introduce new features into the materials. The CSIRO and Adelaide University found the film gradually broke down in the wound rather than remaining as a permanent material, which could potentially reduce the need to remove a dressing and disturb delicate new tissue. Researchers have been awarded a Medical Research Future Fund grant to develop and test several smart dressings, which might help prevent infections in chronic wounds. An estimated 450,000 Australians suffer from chronic wounds each year.
3: And taking a look at sport in AFL, it's been revealed Lachie Neale will join Collingwood as an unrestricted free agent after the Brisbane Lions confirmed his departure. As Brisbane celebrated their stunning grand final win over Fremantle last Saturday, Neale confirmed in a TV interview that his time at the club was done. Today, the Magpies have confirmed Neale has nominated them as his new club.
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8: It's now time for the weather. Today in Launceston, not too nice. Max of 20, rain throughout the day, and that rain is most likely going to continue into the late afternoon and evening. Tomorrow, that weather's going to be, with a low of 11, max of 19. Cloudy, very high chance of showers, most likely in the morning and afternoon. 1 to 9 millimetres of possible rainfall. In Burnie today, max of 16. Same reaction as there, rainy all day. And tomorrow, it's going to be a little bit better, with a low of 10, a max of 18. Cloudy, very high chance of showers in the morning and afternoon. Same with us, 1 to 9 millimetres of possible rainfall. In Devonport, again, max of 16 today and tomorrow. It's going to be a bit better with a low of 11 and a max of 16. Cloudy, very high chance of showers in the morning and afternoon. Possible rainfall, 1 to 9 millimetres of possible rainfall, I guess. Down south in Hobart, you're getting all the rain that we just had today in the later afternoon and evening, max to 23 today. And tomorrow it's going to be a low of 12, max to 21. Partly cloudy, medium chance for showers, most likely in the afternoon and evening. Nothing to worry about though, it's only going to be 0 to 1 millimetres of possible rainfall. Time for the temperatures around the cities of Australia. Sydney is currently 20.3, Melbourne 24.5, Brisbane 19.6, Perth 17.4, Adelaide 22.1, Canberra 19.6, and Darwin still pretty warm with 30.5. Time for the latest weather observations around the central north. Cressy 13.3, Launceston 13.2, Launceston Airport with 12.4, and Lowhead also with 13.3. Talking about the heat right now, it is currently, hang on, let's look at the, it's 23 degrees in this room, and I am sweating. I'm wearing a jumper. Maybe that explains, but I'm going to play some music, I'm going to take my jumper off, and hope you enjoy. It's Pine Grove with Need To. I'll give you more information after this song.

0: Pine Grove with their 2015 song Need To. It's 8 minutes past six here on Wednesday Drive Time with your favourite host Hector, of course, back in the reins for the second hour. Let me give you an update on what's going to be happening in this next hour of Drive Time. Tony Selection coming up in around 22 minutes, of course. It's a Wednesday exclusive. I think it's one of the best segments in all of City Park Radio. Not official, but I do like to say that myself. It's 9 minutes past six. Hope you're enjoying all the music. We're going to get into some Genesis Owusu with his two songs from his 2026 album, Red Star Woo and The Worldwide Scourge, Stampede and Life Goes On. One of my two favourite songs from the album, and both were solos before putting into the album. How cool is that? Anyway, I'm going to play a quick sponsor and then we'll hop straight into it.
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Genesis Owusu. This is two 2026 songs, Life Keeps Going and Stampede. It's 60 minutes past 6 here at City Park Radio. We're around 40 minutes away until Tony's selection here at City Park Radio at 6.30, of course. I'm excited for it. I think it is a good selection this time. I won't give you any hints because I actually don't know anything about the song, so we're going in it together and having some fun together. Next, we're going to play some Foo Fighters. I'm actually wearing the Foo Fighters t-shirt, of course. Ooh, you can't see it, but it's a nice, it's the blue one. Actually, that's really hard to say because all of them were mostly blue. Anyway, we're going to play a song from 1997 from them. It's My Hero from their album The Colour and the Shape. Here it is.

0: Foo Fighters with their 1997 song My Hero. It's 21 minutes past 6 here at City Park Radio with your favourite host Hector doing the drive home for you in City Park Radio studios right now. It's scalding hot in here with a 23 degrees in this room. I had to step outside and I stepped outside and my body started emitting steam. I'm like, ooh, it's a bit hot in here. Anyway, let's not get stuck in the heat and play a quick sponsor, and then we'll hop into this Thundercat song and ASAP Rocky song. It's the same song. It's Funny Friends by Thundercat featuring ASAP Rocky after this quick sponsor.
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Thundercat, an ASAP Rocky, their 2026 song, Funny Friends. We're going to play one more song until it's 6:30, meaning Tony Selection is coming up very soon. Well, it's 5 minutes away, actually, so I'm pretty excited. We're going to play some Kavinsky. Kavinsky with his 2013 song, Night Call. Kavinsky sadly passed away 3 months ago, which really sucks because I loved his music. It was very good, especially this one that was featured in, I forgot what year it is, but the movie Drive, which I haven't watched, but I've been meaning to, but my friend said, it's very good, you should watch it, Hector. I'm like, yeah, I should. Anyway, it's a 2013 song by Kavinsky. It's Night Call. Hope you enjoy. See you at 6:30.

Kavinsky, with his 2013 song, Nice Call. Well, it's that time on this Wednesday. It's nearly 6:30, but I want to say it's 6:30. It's time for one of the best segments in all of world history. That's right, Tony Selection is about to begin. And if you don't know what Tony Selection is, or you're just tuning in right now, let me explain it to you. So once a week, the great Tony himself selects one song to play on my radio show. Sometimes it's from the 60s, 70s, 80s, rarely, sometimes from the 90s. And this week, Tony has selected the Traveling Wilburys' 1988 song, End of the Line. So let's give it a listen, and I hope you enjoy.

Traveling Wilburys with their song End of the Line. That was Tony's selection for this week. It was a pretty good one. We'll give thanks to Tony for that one. Well, it is 27 minutes till 7 here at Sea Park Radio. Tons of time to play some more music for you, including this next one by Guns N' Roses, who just announced a tour in Australia, in Melbourne and Sydney. I can't give you the dates for that yet because I can't really remember, but they said they are coming, which is pretty, you know, exciting. I'm going to play one of my favourite songs from them, released in 1987 with the album Appetite for Destruction. I think I said that correct. It's their song Paradise City.

0: Guns N' Roses with their 1987 song Paradise City. Hope you're enjoying all the music. Gonna play a quick sponsor and then we'll hop into some more music by Fontaine DC.
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I will be handing over to, let me pull up the list very quickly, the Nepali Multicultural Program, followed by Australian Country, then finishing off the Wednesday time, is definitely no relation with Ben and Patch. Gonna play some Title Fight now with their 2012 song, Frown, that I've been really getting into and enjoying some Title Fight, so I hope you enjoy too.

title fight with a 2012 song, Frown, from the album Floral Green. 7 minutes till 7 here at Sea Park Radio. Gonna play a mix-up song from 1986. Off by around 10 years. It's from 1986. It's from the hit movie Top Gun. I've been really getting into Top Gun again, and I've been meaning to watch the original film because I'm like, it's a great film. I love me some action jet fighting films, and Tom Cruise. I don't mind Tom Cruise. Anyway, going to play some Kenny Logan's song, Danger Zone, from the opening of Top Gun. I love this song.

Kenny Loggins with his 1986 song Danger Zone from the Top Gun film with Tom Cruise in it, which I really enjoy, of course. You heard me rant about it before. Anyway, I want to say thank you for listening. I hope you enjoyed all the music I played throughout these 2 hours. I will be back on this Saturday night, 7 till 9. House Party will be on first Saturday of the month. I hope you're excited. I'm excited because I'm playing some good music from a Melbourne artist who's quite small in the Melbourne music scene, but I think he needs to be bigger and needs bigger spotlight for the music he plays. So I'll be previewing some of his music and he'll be listening, of course, and maybe in the future. I don't know. That'll be pretty cool. Anyway, I want to say thank you for listening again. I will catch you not next week because I'm in Melbourne next week. So maybe Chris Say will be covering me. I don't know. I think he's listening. Hope you're covering me. Anyway, thank you for listening. I will catch you on the flip end. I'm going to leave you with some Distressor with their song Yearn. All right. Bye-bye.

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2: Hello, I'm Alyssa Delfs. Australia's online safety boss says AI companies can't be trusted to police themselves following the hacking of government websites. Australia is the first known nation to have its government data breached by a rogue AI agent after it was revealed an OpenAI model gained access to Medicare statistics in June. OpenAI also breached multiple government websites in the US. Recently, AI giants signed a voluntary accord to develop their own safety standards following a meeting with US President Donald Trump. But eSafety Commissioner Julie Inman-Grant says the companies could not enforce the measures themselves.
3: They are actually saying, we can't control the technology we've built. You need to regulate us. But at the same time, we have this AI whiplash. Regulate us, don't regulate us. Regulate us the way we want to be regulated.
2: New South Wales' largest ever coal mine expansion has been approved, and as Lewis Donaldson reports, the Climate Council says it will pave the way for 800 million tonnes of pollution.
4: The state's Independent Planning Commission approved the Hunter Valley Operations Continuation Project today. It's the largest coal mine expansion ever proposed for New South Wales. The council says the project would unleash huge amounts of climate pollution at a time when communities are already living through worsening floods, bushfires and heat waves, with families paying for it through damaged homes, rising insurance premiums and stretched household budgets. But the council says the project still needs the green tick from the federal government, and it's up to them to decide if the major coal expansion goes ahead.
2: Widespread rain could have serious impacts across the south and east of the country this week. Riverine rises could cause flooding across Victoria on Friday or Saturday, with a warning issued. The same could happen along the borders of neighbouring states. The Bureau of Meteorology's Angus Hines has more.
5: The forecast is for some fairly extensive rain around central and eastern parts of Victoria, from Melbourne out to Gippsland, where we could see widespread 50 to 100 millimetres over the rest of this week and weekend. Some places pushing beyond that into the triple figure, where particularly exposed parts of Gippsland could see between 100 to 150 millimetres.
2: Electric car sales have more than doubled in Australia, with one purchase recorded every 100 seconds. But in order to help meet Australia's 2035 emissions target, the nation's battery electric fleet would still need to grow to about 10 times its present size. That's according to the latest State of EVs report from the Electric Vehicle Council, with the findings prompting calls for policy changes to accelerate uptake. Looking at the uptake, New South Wales and the ACT came out on top, while Queensland, South Australia, Tasmania and the Northern Territory ranked equal last with a score of 2 out of 10. The findings come after record-breaking EV sales in recent months, while fuel prices reached their highest levels amid the ongoing conflict in the Middle East. And community leaders have condemned vandalism at an Islamic cemetery south of Sydney. Police are investigating reports that multiple headstones were damaged at the Australian Islamic Cemetery in Narellan. Lebanese Muslim Association Secretary Gamal Khair says the community is shocked and appalled by the incident, especially as Islamophobia rises. He told AAP the association had reached out to impacted families and was working on repairs. And taking a look at sport now, the NRL's Best and Fairest Awards will be handed out tonight, with the ceremony underway. Earlier this year, Nathan Cleary and Tamika Upton were leading the counts. Cleary has never won before, while Upton has won twice. The NRL and NRLW Teams of the Year will also be named.
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It's 8 o'clock here at City Park Radio and time to have a look at the weather for Launceston for tomorrow and for the current temperatures in the Launceston city and surrounding district. So beginning with a minimum of 11 degrees tonight for Launceston, taking us through to a maximum of 19 tomorrow for Thursday, 1st day of October. We can expect showers tomorrow with a cloudy day. Very high chance of showers, in fact, most likely in the morning and afternoon. Light winds becoming north to northwesterly, 15 to 25 kilometres in the morning, then becoming light in the evening. Possible rainfall for tomorrow, between 1 and 9 millimetres. The chance of any rain, 90%, and the sun protection from 10 past 9 in the morning until 10 minutes to 3 in the afternoon. The UV index is predicted to reach 6, which is high. And the temperatures as we sit here at the moment, Cressy sitting on 12.7 degrees, the Launceston Airport 12.2 degrees, and both Lowhead and Launceston City are currently sitting on 13.2 degrees. Well, it's a very good evening to you all, and I'm Gary Pengelly in the presenter's chair for tonight's Australian Country Program. I hope you can keep me company for the next 2 hours and enjoy some of the music that I've put together for you. And before we play the theme, as always, thank you so much to you, Dave, for coming in tonight and presenting the Nepali Program. And I'll see you in a couple of weeks, mate. Take care, and thank you very much for your program.

And again, a very warm welcome to you all for tonight. And as I said, it'd be lovely if you could stay with me and enjoy some of the music for tonight. If you've got better things to do, well, by all means, do it. Enjoy yourself and stay safe and dry. Alrighty, we're going to open the program tonight at 2.5 minutes past 8 o'clock with the Wolverines. And I generally have the Wolverines at the end of my programs, but I've decided to kick the show off tonight with Howl at the Moon. Here's the Wolverines.

One of Northern Tasmania's favourite sons, that's Jim Titley there, and performing for us, Cheating Heart. And before Jim, we had the Wolverines heading up the program with Howl at the Moon. All right, we've got coming up to 9 minutes past 8 o'clock here at City Park Radio, and the phone's going off. That's all good, Les, yeah. Thanks for your message, mate. As usual, Les is listening in, so little does he know he's going to have to stay awake until 10 o'clock before he is slim, but there you go. All right, yeah, on with the program. We're going to go now to Tex Morton and an old favourite of mine. This is The Black Sheep. Tex Morton, 9 minutes past 8.

Coming up to 16 minutes past 8 o'clock here at City Park Radio. That was Catherine Britt there from back a little while ago from a music sampler CD I've got with a whole bunch of stuff on it. But anyway, that was the first track off that album. And it was Always Never Enough, Catherine. And before that, we had Tex Morton and The Black Sheep. That goes way, way back, that one. Alrighty, we're going to go now another local lad. He's a good bit older than me, Kevin. Been around forever and a day. And none other than Kevin Donoghue from down the northwest coast. And All I Have to Offer...

Yeah, Kevin Donahue there, and All I Have to Offer You Is, that's the name on the title, but it's All I Have to Offer You Is Me, the old Charlie Pride song. So, but anyway, I just thought there'd be some people out there that reckon I've sort of cut it off, but that's the way Kevin's chosen to have it on his sleeve, All I Have to Offer. All right, nearly 19 and a half minutes past 8 o'clock here at City Park Radio, and thank you very much, Pam, for your call. Really nice to hear from you, and no doubt I'll hear from you again on Saturday. I know I've got your kids lined up on Saturday, absolutely. If I can play it tonight, I will, but I can't promise. So it's just nice to know that you're out there and tuned in. And also, Les, yeah, thanks, mate. All jokes aside, it's really nice to know you're out there too, buddy. Good on you. Alrighty, we're going to go now to this is a lady that we've been playing a little bit of lately. This is, track is taken from her new album called Ballarat to Cloncurry, and it's the title track of the album. I've been playing a song called Married Man, I think it is, which I think I'll give it a bit of a workout on Saturday again, but this is the first opening title track of the album, Penny Burke from Ballarat, and the track is Ballarat to Cloncurry.

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1: The only two things in life that make it worth living is guitars that tune good and firm feeling women.

Daniel Thompson there, and Lucanbar, Texas. Before Daniel, we had Ballarat to Colin Curry from Penny Burke, new release there, or new album there, from Penny, who hails from Ballarat. And we've got just coming up to 28 minutes past 8 o'clock here at City Park Radio. Paul Richards returns to the hot seat this Friday to tell us about what he's been working on in the past 4 years since his last guest spot on this program. Paul talks to Chris Sayer about a diverse range of topics such as iodine deficiency in Tasmania, the only ever murder at the LGH in 1830, and who was Frank Littler, and why is there a museum at the Launceston Church Grammar School with his name? And then there is the unique art of making walking sticks. Paul Richards from the LGH History Committee reveals all in the hot seat this Friday after the 4 o'clock news on City Park Radio. All righty, that'll be a good one to listen into. I sure will. All right, we're heading pretty close to 8:30, but I've still got a little bit of time up my sleeve before I have other commitments. So we're going to go now to Laurie Minson from an album. I'm just looking at the sleeve. I cannot believe that Laurie gave me this CD in 2012, would you believe, when I first met Laurie and Shelley down here in Tassie. And I don't know where the time's going. I really absolutely do not. But anyway, Laurie Minson, and the track I've got for tonight is Get On Out of Town.

0: love you.
1: Yeah, a couple of lads back to back there that have been on the scene for quite some time now. That was Adam Harvey from 2005, God Bad Beer. And before Adam, we had Laurie Minson and playing a real nice bit of harp there too. Laurie, get on out of town. All right, we've got 23 and a half minutes to 9 o'clock here. And moving right along, we're going to go now to... I think Kathy Carver, and this is a new release for Kathy. This is Fearless Warrior.

0: 15 minutes to 9 o'clock here at City Park Radio. You've just been listening to a pair of Aussie new releases there. That last one was Ron Callaghan, I'm not sure, with his new release, New Moon. And before Ron, we had Cathy Carver with her new track, Fearless Warrior. All right, as I said, it was 15 minutes to 9 o'clock, so it's time for me to give you an update and rattle some paper for you. How's that grab you? All right, it's time for me to just update you on the programs that are following the Australian Country program right through until lunchtime tomorrow. So, beginning with Ben and Patch at 10 o'clock.
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0: And the guys will be in momentarily, or not very far away. Ben's actually here right now, so he's getting set up. And I guess Patch isn't too far away. So the boys will take you right through until midnight tonight, when the City Park Radio Overnight program will commence. And then that will run you right through until 5 a.m. in the morning, when Good Morning Country will commence from 5 a.m. until 6 a.m. with some great country music there for 1 hour. And then at 6 a.m, John Elkin will be in to present the breakfast program tomorrow morning at 6 a.m. John will run you through until 9:30, when the examiner readings will commence and be panelled by Muriel Rollins tomorrow. And then at 10 o'clock, Muriel will be in this very chair to present the Mornings With program. And that program will run you right through until 12 o'clock, and then immediately after the 12 o'clock news, Chris Sayer will be in to present the Long Lunch program for you tomorrow, Thursday, 1st of October. So, I wish I could do that without making a noise. Maybe I shouldn't do it at all. All right, giving you the heads up on the programs immediately after the Australian Country program tonight. All right, now this is a great little track. I've played this one a little bit lately. We're heading up to the 9 o'clock line there, 9 o'clock, and I'll have some more weather for you. But until then, I've got maybe another three or four tracks I can play. But as I was beginning to say, I really do like this one. It's Melinda Schneider, and I don't know how long ago it was recorded, but it's a great little track called I Wanna Be Married.

What do you reckon? It's a great little track, isn't it? Melinda Schneider, I Want to Be Married. Anyway, when I was preparing the program there last week, I found a track that I wrote myself, and I don't generally play my own music, but given that I just played that one, this track was actually given a lot of airplay by City Park Radio back about a dozen years ago when I recorded this. And I thought, oh, well, why not? I'm in here, no one's listening. I'll give it a run. Anyway, when I recorded this. And I thought, oh, well, why not? I'm in here, no one's listening. I'll give it a run. Anyway...

Sunny Cowgirls there and Rousey's Life. And before the crew, we had Yours Truly with his track from, I don't know, a dozen or more years ago, Her Number Three. Yeah, Gary Pengelly. Alrighty, we're coming up very close to the 9 o'clock commitments there. I've got to read out the weather for you at nine, so I'm going to run you up now with, what track will I play? I think I'll play it, this one here. This is a little instrumental, take us right pretty close to 9 o'clock, so I'll talk to you very soon.

Yeah, a little bit of Carolina Moon there from Peter Horan. And it's about 11 seconds past 9 o'clock now, so I've got some more weather for you for this hour for Launceston and the surrounding district. All right, we're expecting a minimum temperature tonight of 9 degrees with a maximum of 20 degrees for tomorrow, Thursday 1st of October, with showers easing. It seems to have changed a little since 8 o'clock, but anyway. So the prediction for the Launceston area, a cloudy day, very high chance of showers, most likely in the morning. Winds northerly 15 to 25 kilometres tending, northwesterly 25 to 35 kilometres in the morning, then becoming northerly and light in the evening. The chance of possible rainfall for tomorrow between 1 and 6 millimetres. The chance of any rain is 90%, the fire danger rated at moderate, and the sun protection from 10 minutes past 9 until 10 minutes to 3 in the afternoon. The UV index is predicted to reach 6, which is high. The temperatures for the listening area at the moment, we have Cressy sitting on 12.4 degrees, the Launceston Airport 12.1 degree, Lowhead just ahead slightly for the region at 13.3 degrees, and here in Launceston in city we're sitting on 12.9 degrees. That just brings you up to date with the weather for Lonnie and the surrounding area for this hour. All right, so back into the music and the fun and frivolities. All right, we're going to go now to, this is a local lass. I've got a recollection that some years ago a chap rang me up and he said, why don't you play Donna Stanley? And anyway, I do my best to play as much of Donna as I can in my programs. Donna was a performer back in the day, and I'm not really sure what she's up to these days. But anyway, I kept my promise. This is Donna Stanley and a track from an album of hers back in the day. The track's called Bar Fight. Bar Fight, yeah. 2.5 minutes past 9 o'clock.

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0: Troy Cassadaly there and Riverboy. Before Troy, we had Donna Stanley from Tassie here, from Lonnie. Her track from way back was called Bar Fight. All right, we've got 9 minutes past nine here at City Park Radio. We're going to go to another new release now, and this is Melissa Badrick, I guess. B-A-H-A-R-I-C. Badrick, maybe. My dad was a road trade man.
1: My dad was a road train man. Take one.

Well done, Sarah. Sarah Storer there, and the track was called Star. And I took that track off the Sunrise Live, the concert series CD that I've got here. Yeah, I just happened to find that one and found it, and I thought, well, that's going in the country, Australian country program. All right, before Sarah, we had, who do we have? New track from Melissa Bajric. And My Dad Was a Road Train Man. All right, as I said, it was 15 minutes, about a minute ago, past nine, and in fact now it's 16 minutes past nine. I've got a couple of notices here from the Community Diary, or the Country Diary, and they both happen to be at the Australian Italian Club a week apart, so I'm going to take the liberty of reading them both tonight for you. The Australian Italian Club presents the Murray Higgs Band with guest David Lee in performance on Sunday the 4th of October. Come and enjoy good music, good friends and a good meal. They're on from 1pm to 5pm at the Australian Italian Club on Westbury Road, Prospect. Contact them for meal bookings on 63447332. The number for the Australian Italian Club again, if you've got a pen ready, 63447332, and keep that pen handy because the following week on the 11th, I'll read it as it's typed, the Australian Italian Club presents the Smoky Venn Wall of Renown Day, featuring various artists on Sunday, the 11th of October. Come and enjoy good music, good friends and a good meal, remembering Tasmanian country music legend Smoky Venn. And this special event is on from 1pm until 5pm at the Australian Italian Club on Westbury Road, Prospect. Contact them for meal bookings. Again, that number, I will repeat, 63447332. That's for the Smoky Venn Memorial Day up there a week later. That's Sunday the 11th. All right, and I thought I had Smokey lined up for tonight, but I might be confusing myself with Saturday. I know for sure I've got a track from Smokey to play next Country Muster program on Saturday. Anyway, a couple of notices there from the diary. All right, moving right along. This is another Tasmanian outfit. This is a couple of great performers. This is Veronica and Alice Vernon. Or Veronica Munro and Alice Vernon, and they perform as Whiskey Rose, and quite often at the Australian Italian Club, but all around the state. Great performers, great entertainers, and the track I've got for us tonight is, where are we, Rocky Top. All right, we've got 18 and a half minutes past nine.

That's one of those John Williamson songs that will always be a winner. Kudamundra Wattle. And before John, we had Whiskey Rose here from Tassie, Veronica and Alice. And the track they did tonight for us was Rocky Top, and a great version as well. All right, we've got 25 and a half minutes past 9 o'clock here at City Park Radio, and I've got time for another track or so. And it just so happens that I was going digging a little deeper in my CD collection that I've got here at home, and I thought, well, I haven't played Morris Hardy for quite a while, and it just so happened that Alice used to team up with Morris back in the day, and so you're going to get another little taste of Alice Vernon on this track. This is The Door Is Always Open. Alice Vernon and Morris Hardy.

Yeah, Morris Hardy and Alice Vernon there from the album Never Saw the Danger. And the track was The Door Is Always Open. All right, we've got now just 29 minutes past 9 o'clock. So instead of playing another track, I'll just give you the heads up and remind you to join yours truly, Gary Pengelly, this Saturday for the Country Muster program from 9 until midday. And for this program, next Wednesday night, Australian Country, I'll be back in the chair again to present that program for you from 8 until 10. For the early birds, don't forget Good Morning Country from 5 a.m. until 6 a.m. Monday to Friday, just prior to our breakfast program. Lots of great country music here for you on City Park Radio. All right, now moving right along, we've got a half hour of the program left, so I've got to keep the pedal down. And I'm going to go now over to the US of A, where Mr. Keith Urban, I guess that's where he is, I'm not really sure. But anyway, he's an Aussie, and albeit from the land of the Big White Cloud originally, but we'll call him an Aussie. This is Keith Urban and his track, God's Been Good to Me, and it is 9:30.

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0: Yeah, new release there from Alice Benfer, and before Alice, the track was The Lady Bush Ranger, and before Alice we had Keith Urban, God's Been Good to Me. All right, what do we got now? Coming up to 22 minutes to almost, 22 minutes to 10 o'clock. Where's the time gone? All right, we're going to go now to a local gent who sadly is no longer with us, but a favourite back in the day, and always a nice man, Keverell Boy. And probably the track that he was, one of the ones he was most famous for was this one. This is the Phantom 309, Keverell Boy, 22 minutes to 10.
1: Out on the west coast trying to make a buck, but things didn't work out. I was down on my luck. Got tired of roaming and bumming around, so I started thumbing back east toward my hometown. Made a lot of miles the first few days, and I figured that I'd be home in a week if my luck held out this way. But the third night I got stranded way out of town at a cold, lonely crossroad. Rain was pouring down. I was hungry and freezing, done caught a chill, when the lights of a big semi topped the hill. Boy, I sure was glad to hear them air brakes come on, and I climbed in that cab where I knew to be warm. At the wheel sat a big man, he weighed about 110, stuck out his hand and said with a grin, "Big Joe's the name," I told him mine. He said, "The name of my rig is the Phantom 309. Well, I asked him why he called his rig such a name. He said, "Son, this old Mac can put them all to shame. There ain't a driver or a rig a-running any line that see nothing but taillights from Phantom 309. Well, we rode and we talked the better part of the night, till the lights of a truck stop came in sight. He said, "I'm sorry, son, this is as far as you go, 'cause I gotta make a turn just on up the road." Well, he tossed me a dime as he pulled her in low and said, "Have yourself a hot cup on old Big Joe." When Joe and his rig roared out into the night, in nothing flat he was clean out of sight. Well, I went inside and ordered me a cup, told the waiter Big Joe set me up. Well, you could have heard a pin drop. It got deathly quiet, and the waiter's face turned kind of white. "Did I say something wrong?" I said with a halfway grin. He said, "No, this happens every now and then. Every driver in here knows Big Joe. But son, let me tell you what happened about 10 years ago. At the crossroad tonight where you flagged him down, there was a busload of kids coming from town. And they were right in the middle when Big Joe topped the hill. It could have been slaughter, but Joe turned his wheel. Well, Joe lost control, went into a skid, gave his own life to save that bunch of kids. And there at that crossroads was the end of the line for Big Joe and Phantom 309. But every now and then a hiker will come by, and like you, Big Joe, give him a ride. So here, have another cup and forget about the dime. Keep it as a souvenir of Big Joe and Phantom 309.

Yeah, pair of Tassie greats there. Frank Sargent, I Still Love You, and Keverell by the Phantom 309. Those guys performed. They were always impeccably dressed and held in high esteem, and still are. So, but anyway, sadly, no longer with us, neither of those gents. And you'll recall that Frank was a regular presenter here on the country programs too, back in the day when I was just a listener. All right, we've got just under 15 minutes to 10 o'clock now, and the time's just escaping from me. But anyway, we'll try and squeeze in as many as we can between now and 10 o'clock, and I hope you're enjoying the music that I put together. And, we've got Gina Jeffries now coming up, and the track I've chosen for tonight for Gina, just a little change of pace, is Girls' Night Out. Coming up to 14 minutes to 10.

much more. I'm going to hit the play button now for Bob Wilson, and this track is called Moonbird People. Another Tassie performer, Indigenous artist, and a great man to boot. All right. Oh, no, it's on the stick. I was just going to play the play button on the CD player, but then I realised I was in the wrong spot. All right, here we go, Bob.

Yeah, great artist there, Bob Wilson, local gent. And his track, Moonbird People. That just about takes me out for tonight, and I don't think I'll endeavour to play another track. I'll just tell you a little bit about what's going on here at City Park Radio. So that's just about me done and dusted for tonight. What I might do is just run through the community diary again and just remind you about the gig on the next Sunday up at the Australian and Italian Club. Presents Murray Higgs Band with guest David Levy in performance, and as I said, on Sunday the 4th of October. Come and enjoy good music.

Music, good friends and a good meal. You can always be guaranteed of that up there. They're on from 1pm until 5pm at the Australian Italian Club on Westbury Road, Prospect. Contact them for meal bookings on 63447332. So just a little refresher there about Murray and the crew up there at the Italian Club on Sunday. If you can't get out there, you might like to head out to Ledgerwood, but I'm not allowed at liberty to talk about that, am I? Alrighty, okay. So that's just about me and done and dusted. So I'd just like to thank you for your company tonight. I hope you've enjoyed the program. A little bit of fun tonight. I've always enjoyed coming in here all my programs, really. It's just a hoot coming in and doing what we can for City Park Radio and the listening community out there. It's nice to know you're there listening in, and all the comments we get as presenters, that's really uplifting to know you're there. So I'll be back in the chair on this coming Saturday for the Country Muster program. So again, I'd really love your company then. If you'd like to join me, that'd be great. So thanks again for listening. The boys are sitting by waiting to start their program, the Definitely Low Relation program. So until Saturday morning, stay safe and well, and I'll talk to you then. Bye for now, and thanks so much again for listening.

Ona.

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0: 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Isn't that fun?
1: It is.
0: It is a website for this program.
1: It's and so cool to have that.
0: And also some other things that I do.
1: Yeah.
0: But mainly for this program. Hooray. The program that you heard before, this program, which is ours, was Gary's and the country program, the Australian country program, in fact. And you can catch that again next week, 8 p.m. on a Wednesday, every Wednesday, here on City Park Radio. If you want some more country in your life, you can tune in on Saturday at 9:30 a.m. for Country Muster, or indeed 5 a.m. for Good Morning Country, if you like.
1: Absolutely.
0: Yes. Starting off the show, we had Emmy with Arashi no Naka. Wonderful J-pop artist, Japanese-Australian artist named Emmy. And that's why her project is called Emmy.
1: Yeah.
0: Yeah.
1: And it's so much fun.
0: So much fun.
1: I've really been enjoying listening to this EP that's just dropped. Is it an EP or an album?
0: It's an album.
1: It's an album.
0: It's 8 songs. It's an album. At least technically it's an album. I'm calling it an album. There's 8 fleshed out songs on this thing. That's an album, I think.
1: I'm just going to take your word for it, because basically anytime I come up with a label for something, it's probably wrong.
0: Please don't take my word. I need that.
1: I'm sure you've got other ones. So what's coming up tonight? Fine, you can have it back.
0: Thank you.
1: That was basically the equivalent of holding their breath until I caved.
0: I actually was holding my breath. I've got a new track from Abby Wallace coming up in a bit. Got to see her play on Friday.
1: Ooh.
0: That was awesome to see her performing. I've also got some more heavy stuff that we all love. I say all. Probably not all of us, but at least someone will enjoy it, I am sure.
1: I mean, I'm sure I will.
0: I enjoy it. We enjoy it.
1: Well, that's at least 2 people.
0: I don't know if Gary gets into the heavy metal at all. That's a big shake of the head from Gary. But, you know, maybe we can win him over with what's coming up tonight. Who knows? Gonna kick off now, though, with a new one from that Lab Coat Fiasco EP set list. This is a song that was actually mentioned quite a while ago on air here by Jesse from Lab Coat Fiasco. He came through, he was telling us about their live shows and how he grabs out a megaphone at one point and basically says, "This song is called Waste Me. I want you to waste me. You've got 60 seconds to do that." And then he jumps into the crowd and whatever happens, happens. He has come out concussed. He has come out with bruises, all sorts of things. He just goes into the crowd with this megaphone, screams through it. Crowd goes nuts. Fun time. Just a really punk kind of thing to
1: That's an extremely punk thing.
0: Very punk. But you know what? We're gonna stay seated. We're going to not hurt anybody.
1: Look, I can be seated and still receive injuries. I'm just that good.
0: Well, let's see what happens to you in the next 60 seconds. This is Lab Coat Fiasco with Waste Me. I'm Definitely No Relation.
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0: Better, one of those bands that you will not find on that evil green streaming service. They've got all of their stuff off of there, but you can listen to them on some of the other ones. You can also grab all of their stuff from Bandcamp, which I recommend for any music that you can find on Bandcamp.
1: Yeah.
0: That's it very quickly became the first place I look when I want to, like, support an artist. I go to Bandcamp first, and I spend the money there, and then I go and listen to them.
1: Yeah.
0: I
1: have a backwards version of that story, actually. Mm. I have a friend of mine from the streaming circles.
0: Yes.
1: Online, like, Twitch streaming.
0: You can shout them out.
1: Ichigo. Yo, Ichigo.
0: Ichigo, yes.
1: She's recently released her debut EP with some covers.
0: Really?
1: Yeah, they're very good. Oh, my Lord, they're good.
0: Might have to look at that later.
1: Yeah, I'd recommend it. And she published them via DistroKid to the Green Streaming Service and a couple of other... I'm not sure. It might have had, like, Apple Music and stuff in there. She'd never heard of Bandcamp. She had no idea what Bandcamp was.
0: Yeah.
1: So instead of just going to Bandcamp to look for it, I was telling her to set up a Bandcamp so that people can support her directly.
0: Yes, 100%. And, like, this is something that... we do definitely no relation wise is if you don't know about these platforms, get in touch and we'll tell you about them. You know, like, we're out here supporting Tasmanian music and also just music in general,
1: and I can tell you that Ben knows what they're talking about.
0: Yeah
1: Like, and I won't go any more.
0: I say, I'm brilliant.
1: You do. There's nothing wrong with knowing what you're good at. And without going any further into it, I've just finished recording a song for someone, and I've immediately turned to Ben and gone, Ben, help me. I don't know what I'm doing. And recommendations on tips and tricks and how to edit sounds and what to look for and things like that, like, immediately off the bat. So if you need anything from... help with hitting the record button all the way through to the publishing side of things and getting in touch with stations and people to tell them, hey, this music is there. Definitely norelation.com.au.
0: Yeah. And it's even down to what, like, that sort of that wants to be like, oh, yeah, I wish I could make a little bit of money from this instead of just put, like, spending X amount of money on per year on DistroKid and then just putting it on streaming and then making nothing off ever.
1: Yeah.
0: How do I do it? You come to me, I tell you about Bandcamp, I tell you how much to put your music up for, and I tell you who to sell it to.
1: Yeah.
0: That's how we operate. And I don't take anything for it. If you want to give me something for it, that is up to you. I don't expect anything. I just want to help people get their music out there, get their creativity heard.
1: Much like Ben's music on definitelynorelation.bandcamp.com, it's pay what you want.
0: Yep.
1: You weren't going to shout yourself out.
0: I mean, I'm already doing that. I didn't want to shout myself out in my shout-outs to myself.
1: Well, get good.
0: Oh, sorry.
1: Exactly.
0: So, yes, Dark World, Bitter. Really good track. Really fuzzy, really reminding me of, like, the Cranberries, Splendora.
1: Yeah, actually.
0: Bit of the Smiths here and there.
1: Yeah. No, definitely hearing that. I really enjoyed it. I've really been enjoying what Dark World's coming out with.
0: I've enjoyed everything that Mary Shannon has touched. I'll be honest. Mares is a fantastic project. Feel Dead by Mares is still one of my favorite Tasmanian tracks of all time. Up there with Run with the Roses by the Native Cats.
1: Shameful of me. I'm not sure I actually recognize either of those tracks.
0: Maybe I'll have to play both of them in a little bit.
1: Maybe.
0: Maybe we'll do that if we've got some time. Considering the song before Dark Worlds was 1 minute long. Labcoat Fiasco with Waste Me. Plenty more to come here on Definitely No Relation. I've got some, kind of interesting stuff coming up. We're going to be getting heavy after this next track. But this next track is Abby Wallace. Got to see this track live, performed by Abby Wallace when she was supporting Largo from Sydney. I think they said they were from Sydney. I can't remember. But Friday, went and saw Largo perform and Abby Wallace supporting as well. fantastic. If you want to see a little snippet of that, definitely no relation on Instagram. In the live music, highlights, there's a little video of Abby performing alongside some other brilliant musicians. Who else is in there? EYR and the Vision of Paradise are in there.
1: Ooh.
0: Gold Throne are in there. Golden Sunbird are in there.
1: Ooh.
0: Yeah. It's a cool little thing.
1: Yeah.
0: But yeah, no. Abby played this track, said this came out 2 days ago. I'm like, well, I was on air 2 days ago. Where was the song? I miss it. But now I don't have to miss it because it's here now.
1: Yes, it is.
0: Hooray.
1: As are we and as are you.
0: Abby Wallace with her new track, Sticky, on Definitely No Relation.
1: Right here on City Park Radio.
0: Language warning for the next 3 minutes.
1: Stay tuned.

0: very long fade out on that track, still going for the next 10 seconds. Started off with Abby Wallace and her new track Sticky, which is just over a week old. Brilliant bit of sort of pop, I guess.
1: Yeah.
0: Really great artist, honestly. Indie pop. There we go. Doing some cool stuff. We're going to be playing Great Escape over New Year's. So make sure you get around that. Has been getting some love on Triple J, and also getting love from other musicians as well. Just opened for Largo from Sydney here in Tassie, here in Launceston. In fact, at the Oak last Friday. Great night. If you can get out to some live music at some point soon, I think you should. It's a very good thing to do.
1: You're going to be proud. I've got some live music, so I'm scheduled to go and see.
0: Ooh, who are you seeing?
1: It's in January.
0: That's fine.
1: I'm going to Festivali.
0: Oh.
1: I'm going to go and see one of my favourite bands, Something for Kate.
0: Oh, of course. I think I saw that come out, and I'm like, I wonder if Patch will go to that.
1: I've been to Festivali before as a technician, because I went in to help with the Wi-Fi setup. But I've not attended specifically for the music before now.
0: Who is playing?
1: I actually have...
0: Festivali 2027.
1: I've got the cover photo right here.
0: I've got the full program right here. Ha.
1: Jet, You and I, Cat Empire, Something for Kate, and John Butler Trio.
0: Right, and those are just the headliners. There'll likely be more.
1: Oh, guaranteed.
0: But tell you what, though. Cat Empire. That could get my money.
1: I've not listened to the Cat Empire before, but I've heard good things.
0: They are so fun.
1: The fact that they're tailing directly after Something for Kate
0: means nothing. I'll tell you that now.
1: No, as in, like, I'm going to be there for Something for Kate, and I have heard really good things about the Cat Empire, so I think it's going to be a really fun evening.
0: It is a lot cheaper than I thought it would be.
1: I'm pretty sure it's gotten cheaper than it used to be, yeah.
0: Yeah.
1: Mind you, this is just the gate fee. The fees for the food stalls and venues and whatnot is quite pricey.
0: Oh, yeah. There's a lot of upsell sort of stuff. There's a lot of experiences, panels, all sorts of stuff that you can go to, because it's a food and drink festival.
1: Yeah.
0: First and foremost. The music is just a sort of almost an added bonus.
1: I used to get the music for free. Because I live down the street from where it happens.
0: Yeah. I don't know. I think this might be the year I go to Festivali. Because normally I just listen to it from in the car park here at City Park Radio.
1: Yeah.
0: I remember a Saturday night not too long ago, back when the long play was A, still a show, and B, on a Saturday night, before it moved to Tuesdays. I finished my program. I went out into the car park and just listened to Rogue Traders play live.
1: As you do.
0: Yeah. There was also another, I think the year before, I want to say it was the year before, I was standing in the car park. It might have actually been this year. Or the year... Oh. I can't remember what year it was, but I was standing in the car park here listening to Sneaky Sound System play UFO.
1: Incredible.
0: Yeah, that was cool.
1: Yeah.
0: Yeah.
1: So, yeah, it's... I don't get out to live music as much as I would like, courtesy of a number of things, but I'm really looking forward to this.
0: Yeah. Honestly, if you like any of those bands, UMI, Jet, Something for Kate, Cat Empire, or John Butler Trio... I'm here to tell you that the tickets are cheaper than you think they are.
1: $50 a night.
0: If that.
1: $45 for Friday and $100 for the 3-day pass, pretty much.
0: Yeah.
1: So.
0: Sunday for $35 to see John Butler Trio. That's pretty good.
1: Yeah.
0: Yeah, especially if you like John Butler Trio.
1: Yeah, if you're not a fan of John Butler Trio, then it's probably more than you'd be willing to spend to see John Butler Trio.
0: Let's be honest, yeah, that's true. Anyway, the other song we played.
1: Oh, yeah.
0: That was a band called Oddling. A song called Crystal Shades that they recorded 10 years ago.
1: Oh.
0: And then 9 years ago, they recorded a second album. Did nothing with them. And pretty much start of August sometime, they thought, it's time, and fixed them up, because they lost a whole bunch of the files. But they Frankensteined them, fixed them up, mastered them, etc., and put them up on Bandcamp. So we've just got this 10-year-old doom metal that is technically brand new.
1: One of the things, we've had this conversation several times, but one of the things that I love about non-mainstream genre music is that it doesn't age the same way. That could have been released in the 80s. That could have been released 10 years ago, and it could have been released today. And I wouldn't have been able to pick it.
0: Yeah.
1: And I love that for it.
0: The interesting thing,
1: yes,
0: about this band,
1: yes,
0: is that one of the members has had, I would approximate, 100 songs of theirs played on this radio show.
1: Is it? I mean,
0: Cass
1: I can kind of hear it. Yeah.
0: Cassandra Holloway from I Think They Hate Me is on the first album a vocalist, a synth player, and the drummer of that band.
1: That is very I Think They Hate Me.
0: Yes.
1: Doing it all and absolutely killing it.
0: Yep. Completely different sound. Because, again, this was 10 years ago. Like, this is a while back.
1: It's really funny that you mention it, too, because I was thinking before the show, I really miss having more I Think They Hate Me material.
0: Well, you've got some I Think They Doom Me now.
1: I Think They Scare Me.
0: I Think You Are Doomed.
1: I'm very keen for the rest of this. It's going to be good.
0: Yeah, we're going to listen to a bit of it. More Tassie stuff coming up after this.
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0: Got some heavy stuff coming up now. And then we're going to go back to those two songs that I mentioned earlier by Mares and Native Cats, because my two favorite Tassie tracks, and Patch hasn't heard them. Unforgivable.
1: Unacceptable.
0: I'm doing the wrong thing. So I'm going to play them. That's going to happen. But that's going to happen after a little bit more metal. I've got some Observers coming up right now, and I've got Extreme Metal Savants Absolution Sequence coming up straight after that. This is Observers with Boreal World off of the new album, The Emerald. You're definitely no relation.
1: Right here on City Park Radio.

0: 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This is Cass from I Think They Hate Me, and you're listening to Definitely No Relation on City Park Radio.
1: Avast, there be offensive content.

0: Boom. Bang. Oof. Metal. The Absolution Sequence is the name of that band. They are from here in Tasmania. They put out an album not too long ago called Dread Cycle, and that was the opening track from it, called Despotic Ruin. In brackets, Diet of Worms. Which, I mean, if you're a fish, sure.
1: If you're a fish, let us know on the text line, 0438187686.
0: Or if you are a shark. Like, not just any shark, like a cool shark, like sunglasses, grinning, maybe named Bruce. Join the Discord, definitelynorelation.com.au. Chat to us live. If you go to that website, there is a link to get to the Discord, and then you can join us, and then you can chat with us, and then we can talk about music and all sorts of other things if you like.
1: And if you're a boring shark, get good.
0: If you're a boring shark, you can maybe buy some sunglasses and wear them. You know, we don't really have that good security around Definitely No Relation. We're in a locked studio that you need a swipe card access to get in, but the Discord is no man's land of vice and inequity.
1: And sharks.
0: Yeah. Cool sharks wearing sunglasses named Bruce. Before the Absolution Sequence, we had Observers, Martin Kennedy from All India Radio, and his doomy sort of project. Observers, yeah. We have the track Boreal World from The Emerald. The Emerald is the most recent album from Observers, following up their Space Odyssey themed album called The Age of the Machine Entities, which was fantastic. 2001 Space Odyssey, I mean.
1: Yeah.
0: Yes. I think I said Odyssey.
1: I heard Odyssey, but I'm hard of hearing.
0: I don't know. I'm friends with a burlesque performer named Louis Oddity, so if I think of anything near the word Odyssey, I just think Oddity, and then, like, yeah.
1: Yeah, no, that's fair.
0: Yeah.
1: I think Oddity, I think David Bowie, but, you know, that's not real surprising.
0: No, actually, yeah, no, he had a song called Space Oddity, didn't he?
1: Yeah.
0: Yeah. Maybe I was thinking of David Bowie. Who knows anymore? Definitely No Relation is this program. 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I mean, I've got two more Tassie tracks. I normally don't have two more Tassie tracks at this point, but I've put two more in because I want to play them, because these are my favorite two Tassie tracks of all time. I love them. If you talk bad about them, I'll hurt you.
1: Noted. So if I'm not in next week, you know why.
0: Look, we know this first band very well on this show. We've played all of their music. Oh, not all of it, but a fair chunk of it. The Native Cats got one of their tracks. And I've also got a track by Mares. We heard from Mares herself, Mary Shannon, earlier on in the show, with a track from Dark World, her new project. But I want to go back to that song by Mares. It was actually in the first episode of Definitely No Relation.
1: That's pretty great.
0: Yeah. So we're going to go back to that. But before we get there, Native Cats with Run With The Roses. Definitely No Relation.
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I want lush consolidation. 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
1: And you're listening to Definitely No Relation on City Park Radio.

0: on Definitely No Relation. That was Mares with Feel Dead, the third song to ever be played on this radio program back on the 6th of January 2021. It was song number 3.
1: How time flies.
0: Yes. And before that, we had Native Cats, one of my other favourite Tassie tracks, Run With The Roses, from a little double single called Two Creation Myths. The track on that one, San Remo, also quite good.
1: Well, I can say that both of those tracks did sound familiar, so I probably have heard them.
0: Surely you have.
1: Regardless, sure. I'm very, very grateful to have heard them again.
0: Well, there you go.
1: Yeah.
0: Yes. 30 seconds to 11 p.m.
1: It is.
0: I suppose it's about time we introduced our new special guest. Everybody, please put your hands together for John Cleese.
2: And now for something completely different.
0: The Weird Three. Three songs from the depths of obscurity that you probably haven't heard on the radio, hand-delivered to you on the radio. Nobody asked, so here it is. The Weird Three on Definitely No Relation.
1: I hear he wasn't having a great time, but then he found a new lease on life.
0: See, you did this thing where you spoke, and I didn't ask you to.
1: I mean, you kind of did by asking me to be a co-host.
0: Yeah, whoops.
1: Yeah, you should have thought about that one.
0: I also asked you to bring in three weird songs that we might not hear on the radio normally, and you seem to have done that.
1: I have.
0: Want to give us a bit of an indicator of what to expect? I know two of these names and one of these things. So, I've got a bit of an idea.
1: Yes. The first track is one that I came across a couple of weeks ago. It is some Mongolian throat singing style vibes mixed with a bit of pop.
0: I believe they are actually Siberian.
1: Might be.
0: They are, yes. They are Siberian. They're a Siberian indigenous music group. We've had one of their songs before, and we loved it to pieces.
1: Excellent.
0: So excited to hear another one.
1: We've got a track that passed through my recommended feed, and I have just been vibing with it. It is, unsurprisingly for me, from a video game.
0: Yep.
1: But it makes it no less weird. And no less of a vibe.
0: It would be surprising to see you playing this video game.
1: I have.
0: You have, really?
1: I love it. The only thing that stops me from playing it is not having enough physical space.
0: I see.
1: And we'll go into what that means later.
0: Yeah.
1: And then finally,
0: a hark back to a conversation we had last week.
1: And also an artist from my very first Weird Three.
0: Yes.
1: So it's a night full of back to the beginnings.
0: Yes, it is indeed. Excuse me. I'm just going to yawn loudly on air for a moment.
1: And that's the opinion on my Weird Throw tonight.
0: Oh, no, because I'm excited for this first track. And I want to know how you pronounce their name, because I know how to pronounce it.
1: I need to read it again, actually. Octen?
0: No.
1: Gesundheit. I actually don't know.
0: That was like the German word for warning. That was very almost Achtung.
1: Me trying to pronounce words I'm not familiar with really should be prefaced with a warning. So there you go.
0: This is a band from Siberia called Otikan. Otikan.
1: Somehow I wouldn't have guessed it, even though it's basically written exactly like that.
0: I mean, it's O-T-Y. But, yes.
1: Otikan.
0: In fact, if we go back to, just very briefly, the song that we played on the Weird Three back when I found this band, they actually say their name at the start of the song, so you can hear it. It's this.
1: Otikan.
0: Otikan. Yes. And with that, let's get into it. Otikan with Net on Definitely No Relation.
1: Right here on City Park Radio.
0: Here is your Weird Three.
1: Can we do it? Otikan.
0: I'm going to give you another chance to say literally anything else.
1: Otter can't.

0: Sounded like a war horn at the end. Well, not a war horn.
1: More like a fog horn, yeah.
0: A fog horn, sort of like, you know, calling some kind of doomsday kind of thing.
1: I mean, looking at the character for that last track, it does kind of feel a little doomsday monster.
0: It does.
1: But we'll get into that in a minute.
0: We sure will. 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Quick look at the weather right now. It is currently sitting at 13.4 degrees, would you believe it? I don't.
1: No.
0: 12.7 at the airport, 12.5 in Cressy, 13.3 at Lowhead. Scottsdale sitting at 12.8, Larapuna, Eddiston Point sitting at 14.3. There's not many temperatures in Tassie right now that are below 10, and it certainly feels like there should be. But I think that's just because of the weather. Medium chance of showers for the rest of the evening here in the Launceston area. Tomorrow, 90% chance, very high chance of showers. Most likely in the morning with winds north 15 to 25k, tending northwesterly 25 to 35k in the morning, becoming northerly and light in the evening. Max of 20 degrees tomorrow, a minimum of 12, which is a hell of a way to kick off October, let's be honest.
1: Yeah.
0: Friday the 2nd, a max of 19 and a minimum of 7 degrees. Partly cloudy with a slight chance of a shower. It's pretty much rain all the way down to next week. But that historically has meant absolutely nothing. Because I'll say, yeah, very high chance of showers tomorrow morning, 90%. And it won't rain for 3 weeks.
1: Yeah.
0: So, again, the most reliable way to check the weather is to look out the window or stand outside.
1: Yeah. That said, though, if it does rain, what a way to welcome in daylight savings.
0: Oh, boy. That's happening, isn't it?
1: It is indeed. First thing Sunday morning this weekend.
0: Yep. Make sure you... what are we? We're
1: moving forward.
0: Moving forwards, yep. I go off the American thing, the spring forward, fall back.
1: Yeah,
0: because that's easier to remember than spring forward, autumn back.
1: Yeah.
0: Yeah.
1: And I still can't fully comprehend in my head until I do it to the clock whether or not we're gaining an hour of sleep or losing an hour of sleep.
0: Yeah. I don't tend to take much notice of it, but I'm going to have to because I work on Sunday.
1: Yeah.
0: So I'm...
1: We would be losing an hour of sleep.
0: I'm losing an hour of sleep before a six-hour shift on a Sunday.
1: Yep. Because 4 o'clock becomes 5 o'clock.
0: Great. That's awesome news for your old pal, Ben. Staying local for a moment here in Launceston. The Australian Transplant Games, that's happening at the moment. Australia's most inspiring sporting event. Transplant recipients, donor families, living donors and supporters all participating in their favourite sports in celebration of the gift of life. Plenty happening around the city over the next few days. tomorrow, Thursday the 1st of October, there is athletics happening at the Northern Athletics Centre. There'll be badminton happening at the Northern Suburbs Community Centre up in... is it Newnham or Mayfield? I think it's Newnham, because it's on the left of Georgetown Road as you're going up there.
1: Yeah.
0: Yeah. 10-pin bowling happening from 9 till 1 at Launceston Lanes. And we've also got... We've got table tennis, chess and Scrabble happening at Hotel Grand Chancellor from 10 till 12. And for the kids, from 11:30 till 12:30, there are some mini games at the Northern Activity Centre. If you don't know what the Northern Activity Centre is, it is that place that has not been subscribed, not been described to me in any form, and I can't tell you exactly where it is.
1: Is that the new one in Mowbray?
0: I don't know if it's the new one in Mowbray or if the Northern Activity Centre is... no, it's not the Bike Centre. That would be silly. I would say it's probably Mowbray. But there's plenty happening. Launceston Lanes is in King's Meadows. Coastal Grand Chancellor, dead smack in the middle of town there on Cameron Street. Northern Suburbs Community Centre up on Georgetown Road in Newnham. I'm going to make sure it's actually the correct one. Maybe it's moved. 316 to 320 Invermay Road. That would be the activity centre, maybe. That's where they are now. That's the new building.
1: Right, yep.
0: Yeah. And Northern Athletic Centre is 240 St. Leonard's Road in St. Leonard's. If you want to go along to that, plenty of stuff happening. It's going to be pretty good and supporting a really, really cool cause, honestly. Yeah. Transplant recipients and donor families and living donors. Really important people. Every single one of them.
1: Yeah.
0: Yeah. Whether you're a survivor or you're helping people survive, that's really, really important and really, really cool. So, yeah, go check that stuff out if you like. And, yeah, now we'll stop being hyper-local and start talking about other things. I got talking to somebody on the vastness of the internet who may be listening. I'm not too sure, but just in case, shout out to Jax from Manitoba.
1: Oh.
0: If you're listening, you've just had your name said on Australian Community Radio. Why not? And of course, everyone else listening all around the world to City Park Radio via the internet. This is definitely no relation. A show where we play a bunch of Tassie music and then we play some weird stuff. If you don't know who we are, my name is Ben.
1: My name is Patch.
0: And we have just heard The Weird Three, courtesy of Patch this week, bringing in some interesting stuff that you might not hear on the radio. Starting off with Otakan, a Siberian indigenous group, doing some really interesting stuff, using traditional instruments and then blending it with really sort of super modern production kind of stuff. Doing really interesting things.
1: It was so fun.
0: Very interesting band. Net is the song that we heard. That's their latest release. Came out in August. How did you come across these guys?
1: So, along with my recommended feed, I have an auto-updating playlist of new tracks that appear in my circles. So, like, new releases from projects that I probably like. I think it appeared in there.
0: I think you can say Discover Weekly on Spotify if that's where it was from.
1: It was definitely one of the Spotify playlists.
0: Yeah.
1: I think it was...
0: Because, look, you know, like...
1: Evil, I think it was my Fresh Finds playlist.
0: Evil Green Service, yes. But sometimes, you know, that's where the algorithm is, and that's it takes you to some interesting places, and I found Otakan on Instagram.
1: I don't tend to use Instagram, so that could be it, but...
0: Yeah. I mean, Instagram's just... Meta's just about as evil as as Spotify, let's be honest.
1: In my defense, ways. Not that I need to defend it, but in my defense, when I do find projects that I'm like, this is really cool and I want to support it, I still go to their Bandcamp.
0: Yes.
1: So it's more of a discovery platform for me than the be-all and end-all.
0: Exactly.
1: So I think this came up in my release radar. That's what it is.
0: Release radar, I always found to be really good for finding this sort of stuff, just because, like, you know, the initial couple of years of this program, I was kind of putting things together in playlists in Spotify and then bringing them into the studio and like going and sourcing the music and doing it that way. Much different arrangement now. Thank you, Bandcamp. Thank you, AMRAP.
1: Yeah.
0: Massive thank you, AMRAP. My lord. 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Wow.
1: Truly.
0: What a website. If you're a broadcaster or you're a band, please, if you've not heard of AMRAP, get on there immediately. AMRAP, Australian Music and Radio Project. AirPlay Radio, something like that. It's not written anywhere in the room.
1: Bummer. I thought it was.
0: You just whipped your head around like an owl.
1: Yep. But yes, no.
0: The only thing that was missing was a who, but I already told you who, so.
2: Oh! There's also a sign in the studio telling us that on October 3rd, Vaughn Gibson is bringing you The Who's singles from the 70s on Reeling in the Years. So
1: even The Who wasn't missing.
0: Even The Who wasn't missing.
1: But yes, so I'm pretty sure I came across this project through my release radar, but I also have a handful of other playlists and stuff that I trawl through, so it could have been any one of them, but point is, I came across it and I'm like, oh, this is good.
0: Yeah.
1: So, because I quite like The Who. Not that one. The H-U.
0: The other Who.
1: The Who.
0: The Ha.
1: And whilst they are Mongolian and Otokan is Siberian.
0: Yes.
1: The vocal quality is very similar. And I really enjoyed the sort of that throat singing vibe. So seeing how they did something different with it in the sense of that pop kind of overtone was really interesting. Because I know, again, I've mentioned this before, I love looking at vocals as an instrument.
0: Yes.
1: So especially when the vocals are interesting or used in the form of an instrument, like throat singing and things like that.
0: Yeah.
1: I love the way that it can be used so broadly and with such great variation. So, yeah. No, I had a lot of fun with that, and I haven't spent as much time listening to music lately as I would like. But when I do, I'm definitely going to be checking out that project some more.
2: Very good.
1: Yes. Second.
2: Yes.
1: Despite the fact that I started by pronouncing Otokan like a warning.
2: Otokan.
1: Otokan.
2: Achtung.
1: Achtung. The second track is called...
0: Why did you make that French?
1: I told you before the show that I am accent deaf.
0: Yeah, actually you did.
1: I don't have an ear for accents.
0: This was a conversation we had.
1: Yeah. The second track is called Danger.
0: Yes. You said this was from a video game, and I know I can see on the screen which video game it's from, but while I was listening to it, because you said that it was a video game that you needed physical space for.
1: Yes.
0: And I was trying to imagine you playing this on Just Dance. Which is vastly incorrect.
1: It's vastly incorrect, mainly because me playing Just Dance is probably against the Geneva suggestions.
0: Interesting phrasing there, but go on.
1: So this is from a video game called Beat Saber.
0: Yes.
1: Which, for those unfamiliar, it is a virtual reality game. And so you play it with your virtual reality headset and your two controllers. And in the virtual reality space, those controllers kind of look like lightsabers.
0: Yeah.
1: And it's a rhythm game where you have to basically slice through the blocks that come towards you, as rhythm games have. In this case, it is in a three-dimensional space because it's virtual reality. And it's quite a physically demanding activity.
0: Yeah.
1: It is genuine exercise. And there are modes where you actually have to, like, physically move out of the way of oncoming obstacles or duck underneath them. It is not just a matter of swinging your arms around. Mm. It is a full body workout, and it's so much fun.
0: Yeah.
1: And you can kind of hear it when you listen to that music, where those beats would be as well.
0: Yeah, once I got Just Dance out of my head, I was imagining the rhythm track for it and seeing some pretty insane things that could be possible in that game.
1: It is so much fun. I liked Crab Rave before I played Beat Saber, and now it is one of my all-time favorite games and songs, because Crab Rave in that game is just so much fun.
0: Yeah.
1: So, if you haven't had the opportunity, you can get it on a number of different VR headsets as well. I know several people who have it on the wireless headsets that, like, they basically have a little phone in them, so you don't even need to be connected to a computer, and that's just their daily exercise, is they play some of that for a bit.
0: Mm.
1: And were I in a position to be able to afford it, I would do the same thing. Because it's like, why do I keep playing with this?
0: I don't know.
1: It's like the gym, if it was more fun.
0: Yeah. If I had Beat Saber at the gym, I'd probably go.
1: Yeah. Actually, yeah, I would too.
0: If they had all of those sort of rhythm games, like physical movement rhythm games, right back down to even just Dance or Dance Dance Revolution, I'd probably go to the gym a lot more.
1: You know what one is also one hell of a workout? Is
0: Twister.
1: Taiken no Tatsujin.
0: Taiken no Tatsujin is so much fun.
1: It is an incredible time. It's so exhausting.
0: There is a Taiken no Tatsujin machine at Kingpin in Melbourne.
1: Yep.
0: Which is the massive arcade that is run by the Crown Casino.
1: Yep.
0: It's in the Crown Casino, kind of. Like,
1: there's another one in Fortress as well.
0: Okay, I've never been to Fortress. I need to go there.
1: It is very cool.
0: Mm. But, yeah, no, myself and Kash, my wife, we jumped on that and did a co-op song on there on a pretty reasonable difficulty, and we aced it. We did so well.
1: Yeah.
0: And being a drummer as well, it felt so good to play it and get the things right. So
1: yeah, no, I played it with my partner as well, and we had a lot of fun with it. We deliberately put the difficulty higher than we were capable of.
0: Yeah.
1: Because it was just silly, chaotic fun.
0: What is the other machine? There's another rhythm game, arcade machine sort of deal. Every time I see them, I've seen them in a few different places, but every time I see them, there is always somebody is standing at it, moving their arms and hands around and touching different points on this round screen.
1: Oh, yes.
0: You know the one.
1: I do, and I can't think of the name off the top of my head. It reminds me of OS, but it's not OS.
0: It's like OS if it was just on a circle screen and you did it with just your hands.
1: Yeah.
0: And I was at Kingpin, and I was watching three of these guys just play this game, and I reckon I probably stood there for about 5 minutes. Just staring at them, because I don't know how anybody has the reflexes to be that close to a screen.
1: Yeah.
0: And like, without being in VR. And also being able to move their hands that much. Like, there's an element of memory involved in them.
1: Mai Mai?
0: Maybe. I don't know the name of them.
1: I think it might be Mai Mai.
0: Mai Mai.
1: A giant circular touchscreen surrounded by 8 physical buttons.
0: That sounds it.
1: Often nicknamed the washing machine game because of its distinct cabinet shape.
0: Yeah.
1: M-A-I, M-A-I, one word.
0: M-A-I, M-A-I. Let's go to images. That is the machine. That's the one. Yep. You should look up videos of this if you've got the opportunity. M-A-I, M-A-I, my, my machines. Wow.
1: Yeah.
0: The way that people play these things is insane.
1: It's
0: like, you'll understand what I mean. You'll understand what I mean when I say I watched three guys playing them at the same time and I was basically hypnotized by them.
1: Yeah.
0: Because it is a wonder. First of all, how do you not get 1 minute into playing one of these songs and then have a carpal tunnel flare up?
1: Yeah.
0: Because you can't tell me, in all honesty, that you're playing this without carpal tunnel issues. In fact, I'm looking at the pictures of people playing them, and everyone is wearing gloves and braces and stuff.
1: That could be a sign.
0: Yeah, that could be a sign indeed.
1: But yes, no, Beat Saber, if you haven't already given it a try. If you get the opportunity, I highly recommend it.
0: The song itself reminded me a little bit of Phase One and the sort of like drum and bass cross neurofunk cross Australian hardcore stuff that Phase One was doing for a bit there.
1: I was getting a bit of Dr. Donk as well.
0: A little bit. Yeah, there's a lot of crossover with that and like sort of more theatrical kind of stuff in that song, and it's like it reads as this was made with a rhythm game in mind.
1: It does, but I like how well it stands on its own as well.
0: Yeah, it was really interesting.
1: Yeah,
0: yeah. An artist I can think of off the top of my head is Death Pixie. Is one that sort of does a similar thing, like jumps around genres and like really gets into something for just not quite long enough.
1: Yeah.
0: Yeah.
1: Yeah.
0: Third act we had. Oh, we should probably say the song in Beat Saber was done by Temenite and Boom Kitty.
1: Yes.
0: We didn't mention that, and the song was called Danger. But yes, the third song,
1: Bunny Guillotine. Rabbit. Bunny Rabbit.
0: Bunny Rabbit Guillotine. Do you say guillotine or guillotine? Like, naturally. In the song, they were saying guillotine. I noted it yesterday. I was driving around listening to Combi Christ, and there's a song where he says guillotine.
1: I think I used the word interchangeably.
0: Okay.
1: And I couldn't even tell you what the specifics are. Similarly, and just because pronunciation of words has got nothing to do with the song, router and router. Or, like, route and root.
0: Yeah. I would not call an internet connection device a router.
1: The Brits do.
0: They shouldn't.
1: The funny thing is...
0: and they know why.
1: I will drive along my favourite route, but my Wi-Fi is powered by a router.
0: Yes.
1: And if my GPS gets lost, it's rerouting whilst I'm driving my route.
0: Yeah. See, like, I hear what you're saying and I hate every single word.
1: Yeah.
0: Yeah.
1: So anyway.
0: Just looking it up, the machine used for capital punishment was invented by or named in recognition of, rather, a French physician, which means it is likely Guillo.
1: See, maybe it's just because my mind is still on the last track, but the machine... I heard capital punishment and my brain went carpal punishment, and I'm thinking the machine used for carpal punishment is the washing machine.
0: Yep, yep. Absolutely.
1: Which is completely beside the point.
0: 100%. Yes.
1: So, but yes, so this one was Bunny Rabbit. We were talking about Bunny Rabbit last week because we were discussing ARGs.
0: We were indeed.
1: We were.
0: We had a good old conversation about ARGs.
1: We did.
0: And I guess, like, you know, we spoke pretty extensively about Bunny Rabbit last week, so I...
1: We don't have to go too far into depth with it.
0: There are some songs that I want to play in the next bit for reasons.
1: Yes.
0: So I don't want to spend too much time on it. But in a nutshell, what is the Bunny Rabbit ARG for those who missed it last week?
1: The Bunny Rabbit ARG is basically Bunny Rabbit is a bit of a cryptid creature and it is being delivered. The project is... three average people who have found VHS tapes with Bunny Rabbit on there throughout things like garage sales and whatnot, and they are simply bringing it to the world going, who is this?
0: Yes.
1: So it's a bit of a musical cryptid, if you will.
0: Yeah. Yes. Musical cryptid. And allegedly all of the songs released...
1: before 1993?
0: Yeah, they were all done before 1993, which when you listen to them, no, they weren't.
1: No.
0: But for the story.
1: For the lore.
0: Yeah, for the lore they were. And I think that's pretty interesting.
1: Yeah.
0: This account is just looking at a biography here. This account is run by the Little Rabbit Council, consisting of three normal citizens by day who research Bunny Rabbit by night. And you are invited to join their Discord server for more research. bnnyrbbt.fans/discord if you want to go and check that sort of stuff out. Could be interesting.
1: Do love a bit of a vibe, a bit of a shtick.
0: A bit of a thang.
1: Yeah, yeah. So that was my weird three.
0: That was your weird three. Thank you very much for bringing that in.
1: My pleasure.
0: I'll be bringing one in next week.
1: Looking forward to it.
0: I promise to make it weird.
1: Excellent.
0: Yes, indeed. Yes. Music.
1: Yes.
0: I wanted to play a song, and I want to ask everybody for a favor for this one. And that favor is don't turn it down. Even maybe turn it up a little bit. If you're by yourself or out of earshot of others or driving around, I want you to turn it up. Because this was my budgie's favorite song. And we lost him yesterday.
1: Mm.
0: So I'm just asking everyone to play this loud because he loved this song. I don't know what it is about it. I don't know if it's just like the random bits in it or if it's just the sound of the main synth in it that he connected with. But my lord, you could put on anything and he'd be like, yep, okay, cool, vibing, yep, whatever. Put on this song, he would go nuts.
1: Just really rocking out.
0: Just really loved this song. So I'm going to play it. I'm also going to follow it up with the song afterwards because the song afterwards just slots into it really, really well. So once the song changes, you can turn it all back down if you want. But if you have the ability to turn this right up and enjoy it, this is The Presets with Martini. Definitely no relation.
1: City Park Radio.
0: For Klein.

0: Now you might be thinking, ah, Beethoven. No. That was Mozart.
1: Yeah.
0: Yep. Aussie humour. Write a song called Beethoven, have Mozart at the end of it.
1: I mean, I would have done the same thing.
0: Yeah.
1: Mostly because I would have confused the two and just gone, eh, it doesn't matter.
0: The majority of people aren't going to know that.
1: Especially when the track's called Beethoven.
0: Yeah, you're going to listen to that and go, oh, that must be Beethoven. No, yeah. I mean, they were just talking about liking to listen to Beethoven. Everything you ever wanted, everything you ever needed. It must be Beethoven. But no, it's Mozart. By the Presets, that song. Led in from Martini, also by the Presets, off of the 2018 album High Viz. Martini, my now late budgie's favourite song. And I just... It's difficult to understand why, like, there are a lot of sounds in there that I feel like a budgie is going to be like, yes, this is my people. But also, like, the rest of their music is kind of similar. And he never went off for any other song to the point where the song would transition into Beethoven. And within 10 seconds, he would completely calm down.
1: Yeah.
0: He knew the song was starting. He knew the song had ended. Even though there was no, like, you know, no split.
1: He knew when it was martini time.
0: He knew when it was martini time. A drink I have, ironically, never had.
1: No, same.
0: I haven't had a vast majority of drinks, to be honest.
1: Yeah.
0: But, you know.
1: Mind you, what a track that was. Speaking of shaken or stirred.
0: Yeah. A few little jump scares in there. A few little car horns. A random guy going, hey.
1: Cowhorn sirens, hey, like, it sounded like they had a sample pack that the license was about to run out on and they needed to use it up.
0: See, it's funny you say that, because if we look at the first track on this album, called Knuckles, this is how the album starts.

0: That's the sound of me wondering why my music sounds weird, and I find out I've been leaning on the space bar.
1: Yeah. Yeah. So,
0: I'm really glad to see they got good value out of that sample pack.
1: Oh, that sample pack did wonders for them. They also used it maybe for the album cover.
0: Also possible.
1: Very possible.
0: Now, the album cover, I'm pretty sure, was made in Kid Pix from the look of it.
1: Yep. I don't know. It's really interesting album cover, honestly. There's so many things in there that are, like, vaguely recognizable, but none of it's right.
0: You look at the album cover and you go, what the fractal?
1: Yeah, actually. There's so much going on there. There could be fractals. Who knows? Who knows at this point?
0: Must have just been a preset.
1: Stop that.
2: This is definitely no relation.
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0: I was thinking the same thing when I said it.
1: Yeah, yeah, fair enough. Yeah, cool.
0: Thinking the same thing when I said it.
1: Yeah, yeah, fair enough. Yeah, cool.

0: You can really see why they opened for North Lane. That is Heartline from Adelaide with their brand new track, All Aboard, dedicated to people with neurodivergence, specifically BPD and those sort of adjacent kind of things.
1: Very, very cool.
0: Yes. Going out with a track from Public Figures called Push My Buttons. They're great, great. It's a great song, honestly. You're going to see why. CPR Overnight coming up after this, and then John Elkham for breakfast in the morning. So make sure you are staying tuned. Please and thank you.
2: Thanks for hanging out, and good night.
0: Yeah. Have a good night.

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1: See, look here. We'd like to do a song for you that was a hit record for this band in 1970. We'd like to dedicate it to the late Bob the Bear Hyatt. It's been referred to as the hippie national anthem.

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Matthew Goward here, Mayor for the City of Launceston, and 40 years, what a great achievement, what great connections, communication and conversations at City Park Radio. Here's to the next 40, looking forward to continuing the great relationship that City Park Radio have with the community and also with the City of Launceston. 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

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And though my city ways of living, well, they may be grand, but you know, I can pack it up, yes, and leave it all tomorrow.

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0: 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Here are some tips on sharing the road with trucks with Rod Hanafy.
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0: Hello, I'm Jeff Hockley. Congratulations to City Park Radio. 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

Now, here's the thing. Every morning, Kirsty and her mother drive past Cole Brody's place. 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And every day, without fail, Cole waves back. So why didn't he wave back today? 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And start a conversation that could change a life.

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0: In the centre of Launceston, on the edge of City Park, is a little piece of radio history. 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
1: This has got to be the saddest day of my life. I called you here today for a bit of bad news. I won't be able to see you anymore because of my obligations and the ties that you have. We've been meeting here every day. And since this is our last day together, I want to hold you just one more time. When you turn and

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1: BBC News with Neil Nunes. Israel's Prime Minister Benjamin Netanyahu has praised the courage of passengers and crew of an Israel-bound plane that was forced to land in Saudi Arabia after a violent altercation on the flight deck. The passengers, most of whom were Israeli, have now arrived in Tel Aviv on a repatriation flight. From Ben-Gurion Airport, here's John Donison.
2: Essentially, what the Israeli government is saying, this was a hijacking of the plane, not by a passenger, but by a pilot. So Prime Minister Netanyahu gave a video statement earlier.

0: in which he said one of the pilots was apparently trying to deliberately crash the plane, and that there was a fight with the co-pilot or the other pilot on board. One of them ended up getting stabbed. Now, some other Israeli ministers have been speaking more forthrightly. We had the National Security Minister, Itamar Ben-Gvir. He called this a terrorist attack.
1: Six men on trial in Paris over the worst ever migrant disaster in the Channel have been sentenced to between 6 and 10 years in prison. At least 30 people died in the disaster. Hugh Schofield is in Paris.
2: It was established in the three-week trial that two networks, one Iraqi Kurd and one Afghan, cooperated in organising the trip. But as the prosecution showed, the boat they put the migrants in was not fit for navigation at sea. It was overloaded and had inadequate life jackets. Halfway across the channel, the boat began to sink. Distress calls were made to both the French and British coast guards, but by morning the water was full of bodies. Only two migrants survived.
1: A project to build a giant oil refinery on Kenya's coast has been launched by the Nigerian industrialist Aliko Dangote. The $16 billion refinery in Lamu Port will have a daily capacity of 700,000 barrels. Here's the BBC's Nkechi Obonna in Nairobi.
3: It is significant for the whole East African region, because what that means is that crude oil that is sourced from Tanzania, sourced from South Sudan, which is the biggest producer in the region, will be refined within a 500-kilometer radius. Nigeria is a huge oil producer, but because of the lack of local refineries, it had a huge dependence on imported fuel for local needs, to run machineries, to run businesses, and all of that.
1: Britain's Prime Minister has said that his government believes an incident last weekend at an airbase used by US heavy bombers was linked to Iran. And Burnham told the BBC there were strong indications that Iran had played a part in what happened, but that it was an ongoing, complex and serious police investigation. World News from the BBC. The British security service MI5 says more than 100 academics linked to UK institutions have been unwittingly helping Chinese spies. It says the researchers have contributed to projects funded by a front company working for Beijing. In a rare public alert, MI5 has warned university staff to cut ties with the China General Technology Research Institute or face criminal charges. A U.S. federal appeals court has halted the execution of a woman who was convicted of murder 3 decades ago. The stay was granted an hour before the execution was due to take place. The judges said they wanted to review whether Krista Pike's allegations of sexual abuse and rape as a child were fully considered before she was sentenced to death. Turkey's Justice Ministry says it's shut down the website and social media accounts of T24, a popular independent digital news website. The authorities accused the outlet of spreading what they called LGBT propaganda. The move comes several weeks after a major crackdown on the LGBT community. Singapore, which is struggling to boost its low fertility rate, has set up a matchmaking service for government workers. First Date is open to staff aged between 21 and 35. More from Rory Gallimore.
4: Romance doesn't traditionally start with state intervention, but Singapore hopes First Date might change that. New users of this trial service can sign in using the National Digital Identity System, answer a survey about their values and interests, and an algorithm matches them with one civil servant at a time. It describes itself as a solution to swipe fatigue, the mental exhaustion of endlessly browsing regular dating apps. The true motivation behind this idea is perhaps revealed by its age limit of 35. The government wants young couples to have more babies.
1: BBC News.
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Good morning and a very big welcome to Good Morning Country on the Community Radio Network, broadcasting throughout Australia through your local community radio station. I'm Heather Farrell and broadcasting from my hometown of Horsham. It's right in the heart of the Wimmera region of Western Victoria. It's Thursday morning, 1st of October. Yes, that is correct. It is the 1st of October. Imagine how quickly this year has gone. I certainly hope you're waking up to a fantastic day wherever you are. Our Album of the Week competition will be for Kevin Sullivan's new album, Give Me a Story. It was only released yesterday and it is going gangbusters. So I'm sure that one's going to be really, really popular this morning. I will let you know when we open up the competition line for our Album of the Week. Won't be for about an hour and a half, I'll give you the tip. But there is a different number on Thursdays to the rest of the working week. And that number is 0447 349 055. And if you missed it, make sure you're ready to write it down, because I will give you that number probably another half a dozen times before we open up that competition line. So no calls just yet. We've also got the Rural Livestock Report coming up in about 22 minutes time. And apart from that, it's all music, music, music and more music this morning. So let's get started with the music, and we've got our usual opening song. Yes, I start with this one all the time. It's a great song. It's called My Old Friend. And I've actually had a great week this week with catching up with some old friends that I haven't seen for a while. And there's nothing like an old friend. So here we go with Gina Jeffries and Tanya Kernaghan and My Old Friend.

Mark O'Shea and Ashley Dulles there with Long Way Round. And we had Lynn Botel. The track was called Happy. And prior to that, My Old Friend by Gina Jeffries and Tanya Kernaghan. We've got the Wolf Brothers up next, and you did hear a little bit of the intro on that. The track's called Kids on Cassette.

Queen Elizabeth Urquhart and Josh Cunningham, and what a great duo they make. The track there called Spare Parts, and we had the Wolf Brothers prior to that with Kids on Cassette. Just a reminder that we will be having our Album of the Week competition in a little bit over an hour's time, and the phone number for Thursdays only is 0447 349 055. And if you missed that number, make sure you're ready to write it down, because I will give it to you another couple of times before we open up that competition line. And coming up shortly, we've got the Rural Livestock Report. And to get us there, it's an American band. They're called the Little Willies. And Tennessee Stud's the name of the track. And see if you can guess who's on lead vocals.

0: voice like the Tennessee Stud.
1: Welcome to your daily market update. Powered by Auctions Plus, Australia's largest ag marketplace, I'm Sam McDonald with today's report. Sheep numbers at Forbes fell this sale, with agents yarding 35,950 head. There was 27,200 lambs penned, with 8,300 of these being new season. Quality was reduced this sale, with less weight and freshness yarded than previous sales. The usual buyers were present and competing in a cheaper market, partly related to quality. Trade weight new season lambs sold from $230 to $289 a head. Heavyweights range in price from $270 to $329 a head. Restockers were active and paid from $200 to $266 a head for store types. Old trade weight lambs received from $235 to $287 a head, and heavies to 26 kilo range from $266 to $319, with extra heavies selling from $290 to $375 a head. Carcass prices averaged $1,000 to $1,149 per kilo, and the best heavy hoggets reached $292 a head. There was 8,750 mutton penned, and merinos made up the majority. Prices showed a cheaper trend, with merino ewes selling from $185 to $313 a head, and crossbreds received from $118 to $339 a head, with dorpers ranging from $190 to $298 a head. Heavy merino wethers sold from $226 to $306 a head. Cattle numbers at CTLX Karka were back, and the quality was good, with a nice run of prime cattle, especially in the grown heifers, and there were a few more grown steers and bullocks. The feeder run was also good, with only a small tail end of planter cattle. Not all the usual buyers were operating again this week. Weaner steers to restockers were cheaper, with the steers selling from $5.44 and heifers selling from $4.72. Feeder steers were up 10 cents after the falls last week, and the medium and heavy weights sold between 470 and 578 cents per kilo. Feeder heifers were firm to 10 cents cheaper on the better heifers and ranged from 450 to 510 cents per kilo. Prime steers and heifers were 5 to 10 cents softer, with heavy steers selling from 480 and light trade heifers selling to 490 cents per kilo. Grown steers and bullocks lifted and ranged from 440 to 482 cents, and prime heavy grown heifers were 10 cents better, selling from 420 to 480 cents per kilo. The cows were firm, with heavy weights selling from 384 to 408 cents per kilo, and the leaner two-score cows sold from 365 to 378 cents per kilo. A magnificent heavy bull sold to 462.2 cents per kilo. That concludes today's market update, brought to you by Auctions Plus, dedicated to connecting ag.

0: welcome back to Good Morning Country, and thank you for the Livestock Report. I'm Heather Farrell, broadcasting today from my hometown of Horsham in Western Victoria. It's Thursday morning, the 1st of October. Can't believe how fast this year is flying. And I certainly hope you're waking up to a gorgeous day. We've got plenty of music coming up, and then in about an hour's time we'll have our Album of the Week competition, where you'll get your chance to win Kevin Sullivan's new album, Give Me a Story. And I hope you've got your pen and paper ready, as the number you need to dial to get through to that competition line for Thursdays only is 0447 349 055. No calls just yet. I will let you know when we open up that competition line. But right now, time to crank up the jukebox. We've got a couple of little jobs to do first, and then it's all music.
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track was called Midnight Choir, and it was performed when it was recorded by, long and the short of it, these days known as Patsy and Dave. They've done a little bit of a rebrand. And prior to that, Rachel Whitchurch with You Ain't One of Us. We've got Christine Clifford coming up next, and this is her latest release. It's called There Goes My Truck. And have a listen to the words on this one.

Two songs in a row there about volatile relationships. T.C. Cassidy with Love, Hate, Love Again, and Christine Clifford with There Goes My Truck, where she seemed to be a little bit more concerned about losing the truck than losing the bloke. Coming up next, we've got the Shiraz, and this one's called Raindrops on the Window.

started out that bracket with the Shiraz with Raindrops on the Window and followed it up with Sandra Humphreys with River of Tears. And got to say, I've been privileged to have seen with Raindrops on the Window and followed it up with Sandra Humphreys with River of Tears. And got to say, I've been privileged to have seen

will be your host, and he'll have another copy of our album of the week to give away. That's Kevin Sullivan's album, Give Me a Story, hot off the press, only released yesterday. So, yeah, to take us up to the news and weather, we've got a Dolly Parton track, and this one, Baby, I'm Burnin'.

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3: Good morning, I'm Laura Devoy. Home prices continue to fall across the country, a 0.2% drop in September, the sixth consecutive monthly decline. Adelaide recorded the largest drop among the capitals, down 0.6%. Senior economist at realestate.com.au, Eleanor Craig, says further falls are likely as the latest interest rate rise takes effect.
4: The spring selling season this year has not delivered that usual lift in momentum. Auction clearance rates remain soft, homes are taking longer to sell, and sales volumes to date remain well below last year's levels. Now, further price falls are likely over the coming months as this week's interest rate rise, tax changes, and of course the cumulative impact of higher borrowing costs weigh on demand.
3: Israeli authorities say a pilot stabbed their co-pilot and attempted to crash a passenger plane which was flying from Dubai to Tel Aviv. In a statement, Prime Minister Benjamin Netanyahu says a passenger managed to break into the cockpit with one of the crew members and overpower the pilot who had carried out the stabbing. He said their actions saved many lives and prevented a major disaster. Fly Dubai, the operator of the plane, confirmed an altercation occurred in the flight deck, though underlying reasons and motives behind the event are unknown. The Prime Minister of the UK says there are strong indications Iran was involved in an incident at a Royal Air Force base in southern England. Five people were arrested over the weekend after emergency services responded to reports of suspicious vehicles near RAF Fairford in Gloucestershire, but have since been released on bail. Police say petrol was found in the vehicles, but there were no explosive devices. Andy Burnham told the BBC investigations are continuing.
5: There are strong indications that Iran played a part in what happened over the weekend at RAF Fairford. But of course, it remains an ongoing, complex and serious police investigation. And of course, we are working closely with our colleagues in the United States of America.
3: Iran has denied involvement. Back home, businesses can no longer charge customers a fee for paying by card. A ban on card surcharges, announced by the Reserve Bank in March, comes into effect today.

0: Instead, the advertised price will be what customers are charged when they tap or insert their card. The RBA says businesses may choose to incorporate the surcharge into the total price and could offer discounts for paying with cash. The federal and Tasmanian governments are set to announce a $200 million package to secure the future of the Bell Bay aluminium smelter. The facility employs more than 500 people, and there were fears it would be forced to close at the end of its current electricity contract. The new deal will reportedly keep the smelter open for another 5 years. As Mental Health Month begins, new research has found while Australians value connection, many feel they're drifting apart. Lewis Donaldson has more.
1: Nearly two-thirds of people believe they are becoming more disconnected from each other. That's despite recognising the positive impact connection and belonging have on mental health. The findings come as Mental Health Australia launches its National Mental Health Month campaign, highlighting the critical role that connection, belonging and community play in mental health and well-being. CEO Caroline Nikolaski says it's a timely reminder that even small moments of kindness and conversation can help strengthen belonging.
0: Turning to sport, Nathan Cleary and Tamika Upton have won the Dally M medals as the NRL and NRLW's best and fairest players. Cleary finished 14 votes ahead of Cronulla Sharks 5'8" Braden Trindle. His Penrith Panthers teammate Dylan Edwards was third. Upton beat West Tigers' Racine McGregor to claim her third Dally M.
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3: Thanks very much to the news team for that bulletin. More from them at 7 o'clock. So we'll look at the weather to start the day here, shall we? Down to Hobart, partly cloudy and 21 degrees with a high chance of showers. A minimum of 7 overnight and a high of 16 for Friday that will be partly cloudy coming up to Burnie. Partly cloudy and 19 degrees with a very high chance of showers becoming less likely in the late morning. Minimum of 7 overnight and a high of 17 for tomorrow, which will be partly cloudy, slight chance of a shower. Along the road to Devonport, partly cloudy and 18 degrees with very high chance of showers becoming less likely in the late morning. Minimum of 7 overnight and a high of 18 for tomorrow, be partly cloudy with a chance of a shower. Here in Launceston, partly cloudy and 20 degrees with a very high chance of showers becoming less likely in the late morning. And the winds northerly 15 to 25 kilometres per hour, tending northwesterly 25 to 35 in the morning and then becoming northerly and light in the evening. Yeah. Fire dangers rated as moderate today and sun protection is recommended from 10 past 9 until 20 to 3. With the UV index predicted to reach 5, which is moderate. Minimum of 7 overnight and a high of 19 for Friday, which will be partly cloudy. Slight chance for a shower with light winds becoming south to southeasterly 15 to 20 kilometres per hour in the morning. Crossing over to the mainland capitals. Sydney 29 degrees and mostly sunny. Rain for Melbourne and 22. The clouds clearing in Brisbane and 25. 20 and partly cloudy for Perth. 21 in Adelaide and rain. A mostly sunny day in Canberra and 26. And a possible shower in Darwin and 34 degrees. And the latest temperatures in our region at 6 o'clock this morning. 12.4 at Cressy, 12.6 at the airport, 13.4 at Lowhead and 13.3 here in Launceston. Just looking at the rainfall for Launceston since 9 a.m. yesterday, so that's 22 hours ago, or even 21. Come on, John, get it right. Yeah, 3 hours off, isn't it? So it's 21 hours ago. We have had 11.4 millimetres. 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Still sitting in for Paul Dubois. He's his last week. He's back next Wednesday to take the reins again for the Wednesday, Thursday, Friday. I must thank Ben for also stepping in and doing an extra shift and my extra two shifts. Who three in a row for Ben and four in a row for me. I must say, in the last month or so, you wake up some mornings and you think, well, what day is it today? Still, we love it, or we wouldn't be here, would we, at this time of the day? What's happening? Well, today's music, it's all great as usual, but a slight little difference on it today. Everything I'm playing has been a number one in Australia. And we'll start that now with a track from Johnny O'Keefe.
4: I think one of the most successful records that I've ever cut has been I'm Counting on You, and I'd like to thank you all for the success of that record.

0: Johnny O'Keefe, I'm counting on you. I was quite surprised this morning when I got up and took Jess out for a normal early morning walk and a little pee along the way, that it wasn't raining. And I got back in, and 2 minutes later I could hear the heavens had opened. When I last checked, it was still raining outside, but not quite so heavy. We've got it for another few hours, I think, this morning here in Launceston. It is 11 minutes past 6.
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Tom Jones and the green, green grass of home. Well, listener, you're very lucky I had the microphone shut, singing away at the top of my voice to every word of that one. And, I don't know how many times I heard that over the years. It is 15 minutes past six and you're listening to Breakfast with John. If you've just tuned in, I'm here till 9:30 with some great music and lots of other bits and pieces of information. And of course the transplant games continue today. The only outside event where they're likely to get a bit wet sometime is the athletics. But we'll talk, I'll fill you in on all the events a little later on. I think I know the worst of this one as well.

Barry Ryan and Eloise. That was a number one here in Australia back on the 7th of December 1968. 58 years ago, and it still holds up, doesn't it? 21 and a half minutes past six.

0: The Bee Gees and Staying Alive from their One Night Only album, of course a live album.
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0: the Carpenters and Close to You. And it's 6:30 here at City Park Radio, and time for me to have a first look at a couple of stories in today's Examiner newspaper. And we start with the front page headlines, $200 million Bell Bay Lifeline. After months of uncertainty, there is relief for the hundreds of workers and their families dependent on Bell Bay Aluminium. The state and federal governments have announced a rescue package to secure the future of the smelter and the 550 jobs that it supports. Over 5 years, the deal will invest $200 million to retain Australia's aluminium production capacity, while a further regional industrial strategy is developed. We want Australia to make things here and support good, well-paid jobs for Tasmania, Prime Minister Anthony Albanese said. Council says 100,000... excuse me. Start that again. Council says $100,000 of state funding for flood assets is in jeopardy. This is by Bailey Forbes. The City of Launceston Council is looking to fork out $500,000 a year in flood funding after revealing that the state government grant is in jeopardy. At the September 24th council meeting, Councillor Ross Marsden said that $100,000 annual state government grant to manage the flood assets could not be renewed. A government spokesman said that the council and the Launceston Flood Authority were discussing the authority's future service delivery and ongoing funding requirements.
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0: Partridge Family, and I Think I Love You. And that, of course, was the voice of David Cassidy, who had a big hit with it. And as I said at the top of the programme, everything I'm playing today has been a number one hit here in Australia. Wasn't a difficult programme to put together. There's been lots of them starting the 60s through to the 2000s covering today. I think that was probably about 1970, something like that. Didn't look it up, but round about there. And let's have this one from a sponsor.
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0: The Hollies and Too Young to Be Married, a hit for them back in 1970. Let's have an early look at what's happening in the Australian transplant games today. From 9 o'clock through till 5, there is the athletics at the Northern Athletics Centre. And also from 9 until 3, there's we're on to the indoor sports now. Babington at the Northern Suburbs Community Centre. 9 till 1 is 10 pin bowling at the Launceston Lanes. And 10 till 12 is the table tennis, chess and Scrabble at the Hotel Grand Chancellor. And then 11:30 till 12:30, there's junior activity with mini games at the Northern Activity Centre. And if you're not sure on some of these locations, the Northern Activity Centre is... it'll come to me in a minute. Let's go on to the athletics. That is at the Northern Athletics Centre, which is at St Leonard's Road in St Leonard's. And the Northern... it's over two pages, this. A bit of a nuisance today. So we've got the athletics, and now we want the... Northern Suburbs Centre, that's it, the Babington, that is at Invermay Road, 316 to 320 Invermay Road in Mowbray. So that's the main ones that you probably may not be aware of for today's transplant games.
1: Wake up, Maggie. To you. It's late September and I really should be back at my school. I know I keep you amused, but I feel

0: Right. Here's one off Every Picture Tells a Story, and we haven't done this together since we recorded it. 22 years ago, most of the band weren't born. My wife was only one.
1: Yes, the unmistakable Rod Stewart and Maggie May, and that came off, that particular copy came off of an album of his entitled Unplugged and Seated. Time is 7 minutes away from the 7 o'clock news, and we'll have Delta Goodrum taking us closer.

Delta Goodrum and Born to Try. That was the first single off of her debut studio album, Innocent Eyes. Back in 2000.

0: News, sport and weather brought to you by Bank of Us, the only truly Tasmanian bank, supporting Tasmanians for over 150 years. 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
2: Good morning, I'm Laura Devoy. A plane flying from Dubai to Tel Aviv with about 170 people on board had to land in Saudi Arabia after a serious altercation reportedly broke out between the pilots. The BBC's John Donison is in Jerusalem.
3: There was an initial alert that the plane had been hijacked, but it now seems that it wasn't passengers who were attempting to hijack the plane, but one of the pilots. So what it seems has happened is that a fight has broken out between the pilot and the co-pilot. Passengers then broke into the cockpit, having been asked for assistance from the crew, and all the while the plane is plummeting thousands of metres. We've now understand that at least one, if not both, of the pilots ended up with stab wounds.
2: Israel's Prime Minister Benjamin Netanyahu has praised the pilot who was attacked, as well as passengers and crew who broke into the cockpit. Australia's housing downturn has continued for a sixth consecutive month. National property values fell 1.1% in September, according to data firm Cotality. The median dwelling value fell below $900,000. Brisbane recorded the steepest monthly fall, down 1.5%, while Sydney home values are now 8.6% below their peak. The first stage of a program designed to move children with developmental delay or autism off the NDIS begins today. Thriving Kids offers a baseline level of support for children with low to moderate needs. Included in the first stage is the Thriving Kids Autism Helpline, run by autism organisation Amaze, and an online resource hub delivered by the Raising Children Network. Doctors in Victoria will walk off the job for 4 hours today as they fight against long hours and working conditions they say threaten patient safety. It's the first time in 25 years such industrial action has been taken. Emergency and critical care departments won't be affected. Dr. Zach Doherty is among those taking part in the strike. He says it's time for the state government to listen and act on doctors' concerns.
4: We aren't coming in here demanding unreasonable things. We're asking for 4 days off a fortnight. We're asking to not have to do 14-hour shifts. We're asking to not have to work 7 nights in a row. But the government hasn't met us on that, and they think that's an acceptable standard for the Victorian public to be cared for.
2: The Australian Taxation Office has announced it will stop accepting credit cards as a payment method. As Alyssa Delfs reports, the change will come into effect after the 30th of November.
5: The move follows the Reserve Bank of Australia's review of merchant card payment costs and surcharges. The ATO says it's decided it would not be appropriate for the cost of credit card merchant fees to be transferred to the community. The government agency

0: This says it recognises some taxpayers rely on credit card payments to manage their tax and understand the change will require some adjustments, but say they're committed to helping Australians transition to alternative methods that include BPAY, direct deposit, debit card or online payments. The ATO is currently writing to those who have a payment plan linked to a credit card to explain the changes and the steps they need to take.
1: Turning to sport, in cricket, Australia has won the third one-day international against South Africa. Australia batted first and scored 322. Alex Carey top scored with 74. The Proteas managed 145 in an innings cut short by rain. Australia won the match by 45 runs under the DLS method. South Africa won the series 2-1. The teams will now turn their focus to a test series, which will get underway next week.
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3: Thanks to the news team for that bulletin. More from them at 8 o'clock. Now for a look at the weather across the country. Hobart, partly cloudy and 21 degrees with a high chance of showers, becoming less likely this afternoon. Minimum of 7 overnight and a high of 16 for Friday, which will be partly cloudy. Coming up to Burnie, partly cloudy and 19 degrees with a very high chance of showers, becoming less likely in the late morning. Minimum of 7 overnight and a high of 17 for tomorrow, which will be partly cloudy and a slight chance of a shower. Along the road to Devonport, partly cloudy and 18 degrees with a very high chance of showers, becoming less likely in the late morning. Minimum of 7 overnight and a high of 18 for tomorrow. Be partly cloudy with a slight chance of a shower. Here in Launceston, partly cloudy and 20 degrees. Very high chance of showers, becoming less likely in the late morning. The winds northerly 15 to 25 kilometres per hour, tending northwesterly 25 to 35 in the morning, and then becoming northerly and light in the evening. Fire danger is rated as moderate today, and sun protection is recommended from 10 past 9 until 20 to 3, with the UV index predicted to reach 5, which is moderate. Minimum of 7 overnight and a high of 19 for Friday, which will be partly cloudy. Chance of a shower and light winds becoming south to southeasterly at 15 to 20 kilometres per hour in the morning. Looking at the mainland capitals, 29 degrees and mostly sunny in Sydney, rain for Melbourne and 25 with cloud clearing in Brisbane, 20 with a morning shower or two for Perth, rain in Adelaide and 21, mostly sunny day in Canberra and 26, and 34 and a possible, a possible shower for Darwin. Looking at the current temperatures in our region at 7 o'clock today, 13 degrees at Cressy and at the airport, 14 at Lowhead, and here in Launceston we're on 13 degrees, and our rainfall since 9 o'clock yesterday morning has gone up to 13 mils, but it's not looking too bad out there at the moment. The last band has left us, and well, left the state looking at the radar, and there's another load coming over the Bass Strait that's just past King Island. It may or may not catch us, so I'll keep you informed on that one, but I think we've had the worst of it for today. Well, that's it, all your news, sport and weather. Good morning if you just tuned in, and welcome back to the Early Birds. 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The year's nearly over, isn't it? I just don't know where it's gone. Plenty of good music left for you. As I said, top of the last hour, all I'm playing today is songs that have been number one in Australia sometime over the last 60 years, I suppose. I started in the 60s, and we got some in the 2000s. And this one goes way back with the Seekers and Georgie Girl.

The Seekers and Georgie Girl, 10 minutes past 7. If you live in the Northwest Coast, don't miss out on this exciting poetry event. The Northwest Poets are live at the Hive, Tasmania. That's the gallery space at the Hive in Ulverston. This Saturday, the 3rd of October from 10:30, it's organised by the Tasmanian Poetry Festival. It's a completely free event and it features a number of well-known poets, plus an open mic and refreshments. 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

0: The King, Elvis Presley, It's Now or Never.
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0: Paul Richards returns to The Hot Seat this Friday to tell us about what he's been working on in the past 4 years since his last guest spot on the programme. Paul talks to Chris Sayer about the diverse range of topics such as iodine deficiency in Tasmania, the only ever murder at the LGH back in 1830, and who was Frank Littler, and why is there a museum at the Launceston Church Grammar School with his name? And then there's the unique art of making walking sticks. Paul Richards from the LGH History Committee reveals all in the hot seat this Friday after the 4 o'clock news on City Park Radio.

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1: The Beatles and All You Need Is Love. 23 minutes past 7. Looking at what's coming up through the morning and afternoon on your community station, City Park Radio. Following me at 9:30, we have the Examiner readings. Muriel Rollins will be controlling the desk in the other studio. And it being Thursday, it's probably Peter and Robin doing the readings, but I'll confirm that when they turn up, or whoever turns up. Muriel stays on at 10 o'clock for Mornings With through till 12 o'clock when Chris Sayer has an outside broadcast from the transplant games up at St Leonard's at the Athletics. And hopefully it's stopped raining by then, it's eased off, and the radar does look good, so we might not get too wet. And in the afternoon, I'm not sure who it's going to be. My name's on the sheet, and we don't do two programmes in a day. So I think it's probably Chris Ball who's been standing in for me on a Thursday afternoon while Paul's away and I'm doing the breakfast programme. So we'll wait and see on that one. Now, here's a lady who was in the spotlight last week.
2: We'd like to do another song for you.

0: what? That wasn't the song.
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1: It's 28 minutes past seven now, and time for another look at a couple of stories in today's Examiner newspaper. Shoebridge selected to lead the Greens. The Greens have voted for a complete shake-up of the party leadership after former head Larissa Waters stepped down due to ill health. New South Wales Senator David Shoebridge was elected to lead the party, promising that he and his new deputy, Steph Hodkins May, would take the political fight to Labour and One Nation. Silent Threat, Drying Up Swimming Spots by Owen Sinclair. A group of residents has blamed loose regulation of water licensing for the decline of the lagoon on Tasmania's east coast. Henderson Lagoon at Falmouth was drawn swimmers, fishers and bird watchers for years, but concerns over its decline reach a tipping point after the owners of a nearby merino farm applied to be allowed to extract another 360 million litres from the catchment. Jeanette Cummings said she moved to Falmouth because of the lagoon and later taught one of her grandchildren to swim in it. She said she cannot teach her other grandchild because there's no lagoon for us to swim in.
4: 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Do you have difficulty reading the printed word? 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The latest news is read by the station's volunteer readers with kind permission from the publishers of The Examiner. 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City Park Radio.

0: Simon and Garfunkel, El Condor Pasa. The Don River Railway will be raising funds for cancer research on the Pink October train on Sunday, isn't it the 4th of October? Anyway, it's the 4th of October. Take the train ride to on the Don River with a portion of the ticket sale going to Penguin in Pink, an organisation that supports cancer warriors and projects in the Northwest. Tickets are available on the Don River Railway website. The Don Railway is a volunteer-run vintage railway preserving the heritage of Tasmanian railways.
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0: Roy Orbison and Crying, a hit for him way back 60s, I would guess that one. As if you were listening earlier, and you may have just tuned in, aware that all I'm playing today is songs that were number one in Australia sometime in the last 60 odd years. Time is 22 minutes away from the next news at 8 o'clock.
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0: Lynn Anderson and Rose Garden. 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

Four Seasons, December 63. Oh, what a night. 11 minutes to the news at 8 o'clock. Taking us a little bit closer. Christina New, My Island Home.

Christina New and Highland Home. Well, I've just stuck my head outside the studio door, and it seems to have stopped here in the city at the moment, and considerably better than it was at 6 o'clock this morning. So hopefully Chris won't get too wet up at the athletics for the transplant games today. Let's go up to that Spirit in the Sky.

Norman Greenbaum and Spirit in the Sky. Well, next up will be the 8 o'clock news and another piece from Richard Clayderman to take us there.

0: News, sport and weather brought to you by Bank of Us, the only truly Tasmanian bank, supporting Tasmanians for over 150 years. 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
2: Good morning, I'm Laura Devoy. US President Donald Trump says a plumber saved the lives of everyone on board a flight in which a pilot reportedly attacked his co-pilot. The incident occurred during a flight from Dubai to Tel Aviv. Mr. Trump says the injured pilot managed to open the door of the cockpit and the plumber jumped into action.
3: So a plumber, never flew a plane, strong guy, lift him up, throw him back. The crowd was they knew they were going to die shortly because the G-forces, but they were able to hold him because he was going crazy, and he was crazy. And this plumber, never having flown a plane, had the sense to lift a stick.
2: The plane landed in Saudi Arabia and the passengers have since returned to Israel. Fly Dubai, which operates the plane, has suspended all flights between Dubai and Israel. Britain's Prime Minister Andy Burnham says his government believes an incident at an airbase used by US heavy bombers was linked to Iran. The BBC's Daniel Sanford reports.
4: The Prime Minister told BBC News this afternoon that there were strong indications that Tehran was behind the incident.
5: We're working closely with our colleagues in the United States of America. It's ongoing. We will say more in due course, but we can confirm our belief that we believe Iran to have played a part.
4: It's the first time that anyone in the UK has officially confirmed those suspicions. Asked about the five men arrested who'd been given police bail, he said that they hadn't just been released, but had been given the strictest possible bail conditions.
2: Hundreds of jobs have been saved with an aluminium smelter in Tasmania to continue operating until the end of 2031. There were fears the facility at Bell Bay would be forced to close at the end of next year when its current electricity contract was due to expire. But owner Rio Tinto says it has reached an agreement with the state and federal governments to secure operations. The smelter produces about 190,000 tonnes of aluminium a year and indirectly supports more than 1,200 jobs. Australian households could be missing out on significant savings based on where they live, with a national scorecard revealing differences in state and territory energy policies. The Energy Efficiency Council analysed government policies designed to electrify homes, increase energy efficiency, and shift power use outside peak periods. It found consumers living in the nation's capital fared best overall, followed by Victoria and New South Wales, and those in Queensland and the Northern Territory missed out on incentives and initiatives that could cut costs. Students across Australia, New Zealand and the Pacific are readying to build climate solutions ahead of November's COP31 summit. A first-of-its-kind climate hackathon is bringing students together to solve the world's climate problems in a 60-hour online challenge. Sharon Offenberger helped create the hackathon with the EU. She told National Radio News teams of up to five students will work together to solve specific issues.
6: So we've asked the teams to find a specific barrier that stops them, a person or a community or an institution, from making progress towards those targets. So they'll be looking to sort of solve those quite specific issues. It could be a household that's trying to go electric, or the council using climate data in the way in which they do their planning.
2: Turning to sport, Nathan Cleary and Tamika Upton have won the Dally M medals as the

0: NRL and NRLW's best and fairest players. Cleary finished 14 votes ahead of Cronulla Sharks 5/8 Braden Trindle. His Penrith Panthers teammate Dylan Edwards was third. Upton beat West Tigers' Racine McGregor to claim her third Dally M.
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2: Thanks to the news team. 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Now for the weather across the country. Hobart, partly cloudy and 21 degrees with a high chance of showers becoming less likely this afternoon. A minimum of 7 overnight and a high of 16 for Friday. Be partly cloudy. Coming up to Burnie, partly cloudy and 19 degrees with a very high chance of showers becoming less likely in the late morning. Minimum of 7 overnight and a high of 17 for tomorrow, which will be partly cloudy with a slight chance of a shower. Coming up to Devonport now. Partly cloudy and 18 degrees with a very high chance of showers becoming less likely in the late morning. Minimum of 7 overnight and a high of 18 for tomorrow. Be partly cloudy with a slight chance of a shower. Here in Launceston, partly cloudy and 20 degrees. Very high chance of showers becoming less likely in the late morning. The winds northerly 15 to 25 kilometres per hour, tending northwesterly 25 to 35 in the morning and then becoming northerly and light in the evening. Fire danger is rated as moderate today and sun protection is recommended from 10 past 9 until 20 to 3, with the UV index predicted to reach 5, which is moderate. Minimum of 7 overnight and a high of 19 for Friday. Be partly cloudy with a slight chance of a shower. Light winds becoming south to southeasterly, 15 to 20 kilometres per hour in the morning. Over to the mainland capitals. Sydney, 29 degrees and mostly sunny. Rain in Melbourne and 22. Cloud clearing for Brisbane and 25. 20 with a morning shower or two for Perth. Rain in Adelaide and 21. 26 and mostly sunny for Canberra and a possible shower and 34 up in Darwin. And the current temperatures in our region at 8 o'clock this morning. 13.3 at Cressy, 12.6 at the airport, 13.6 at Lowhead and taking the lead here in Launceston on 13.7. And we've had nearly 14 mils of rain in the last 23 hours. So there you have it, all the news, sport and weather for this hour. You're listening to Breakfast with John Elcombe on this Thursday morning, first day of October 2026, last 2 months of the year. If you've been listening throughout the programme, you know that today I'm just playing songs that were number ones here in Australia from the beginning of the 60s to the present day. And this first track of this hour comes from Guy Sebastian, What a Wonderful World.

0: Guy Sebastian, What a Wonderful World. Big hit, of course, for Louis Armstrong. Guy had that hit back in 2012.
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0: Engelbert Humperdinck, as he was in those days, and the Last Waltz, just known as Engelbert these days, isn't he? 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
0: So tomorrow night, or tomorrow, you get me for breakfast and dinner because I'm presenting Side One, Track One tomorrow night. And it is A Spark to a Flame by Christa Burr from 1989. So join me after the 7 o'clock news tomorrow for that one, A Spark to a Flame.

Chanel, What About Me. 24 minutes, no, 23 minutes past 8, and you're listening to Breakfast with John here at City Park Radio. Just a reminder of the transplant games today, what you can see if you're looking to get out and about, because most of them starting about 9 o'clock. So between 9 and 5 p.m. is the athletics at the Northern Athletics Centre at St Leonard's. And Chris Sayer will be there with an outside broadcast during the long lunch today. That's between 12 and 2. Also, starting at 9 through till 3 o'clock, we have badminton at the Northern Suburbs Community Centre. And 9 to 1 is the 10-pin bowling at Launceston Lanes. 10 till 12, table tennis, chess and Scrabble at the Hotel Grand Chancellor. And 11:30 to 12:30, there's some junior activities with mini games at the Northern Athletics Centre. That's today's transplant games lineup.

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0: It's 29 minutes past 8 now, and time for my final look at a couple of stories in today's Examiner newspaper. Candidate slammed over unsolicited texts by Lauren Richardson. A local council candidate has faced backlash after sending unsolicited text messages to people in his municipality, claiming that the data was legally obtained through the Tasmanian Electoral Commission and failing to declare support from a major party. Northern Midland Council candidate Adam Barnett was blasted on the Longford Community Facebook page after sending text messages to municipality residents. In response to questions, he later said that the information was provided lawfully to him. Over to the back page on the sports. Speaking out on leaving. This is an article by Ryan Bentley that continues on page 21. A Premiership coach has sensationally parted ways with his club after a player-led revolt made the situation untenable. Nathan Lowe is no longer at the helm of East Coast after a turbulent month, which a small group of players approached the club board asking for Lowe to be removed. It also led to board members resigning over the situation.
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Queen and Crazy Little Thing Called Love at 36 minutes to 9 here on The Breakfast Show with John standing in for Paul for second to last day. Paul will be back next Wednesday from his recharging trip up to Queensland to get those batteries going again.

0: Tony Orlando and Dawn and Knock Three Times. Well, it seems to be brightening up outside, so hope it stays like that for the rest of today. Should be we might be lucky here.
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There we have for Missy Higgins and Scar. Well, we got our full team now of readers, Robin and David, and Muriel doing the desk in the other studio. Mind you, she's been here since 7:30. I was quite surprised when she came in, but she's getting ready for one of her sidewind track ones. So that's what's happening here at the moment. And Christine's just come in as well to get the key for the office. All go here. Time for the B-52s.

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Sinead O'Connor and Nothing Compares to You. 7 minutes to the news at nine. And the Fugees taking us a bit closer. Strumming.

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2: Good morning, I'm Laura Devoy. Israel's Prime Minister Benjamin Netanyahu has praised the courage of passengers and crew of a plane which was forced to land in Saudi Arabia after a violent altercation on the flight deck. The passengers have since arrived in Tel Aviv on a repatriation flight. The BBC's John Donison reports from Ben Gurion Airport.
3: Celebration at Tel Aviv Airport this evening after the 100 or so Israeli passengers who were on board arrived safely back home after what must have been a terrifying ordeal. Much is still unclear, but this appears to have been an attempted hijacking by a pilot. It's reported in the cockpit he got into a fight with the other pilot and one of them was stabbed. And then some on board apparently managed to break into the cockpit, tackle the pilot and pin him down.
2: New data shows the proportion of large companies paying no income tax dropped to 27% in 2024-25. The Australian Taxation Office's annual corporate tax transparency report found 4,299 entities paid a combined $87 billion in tax. It says the majority of Australia's largest companies are paying the right amount of tax and meeting their obligations. A survey has found three-quarters of landlords in New South Wales support or wouldn't oppose the introduction of minimum energy efficiency standards for rentals. The state government is currently considering whether to introduce the standards, which Energy Consumers Australia says would save renters hundreds of dollars a year. Justin Whalen from Energy Consumers Australia says the policy is popular among landlords and renters.
4: Landlords benefit from clearer standards for everyone, and the government benefits from significant healthcare system savings and reduced demand on the electricity grid.
2: The Queensland government says an in-principle agreement has been reached with youth detention workers who have been calling for better pay and conditions. Negotiations have been ongoing since March. Workers have taken industrial action numerous times in recent months. In a statement, the Minister for Youth Justice and Corrective Services, Laura Gerber, says the agreement includes a retention payment for long-term employees, accelerated pay progressions, and an increased operational allowance in line with wage increases. Conservation organisation AussieArc says a world-first wild release of the endangered broad-headed snake was successful. One of Australia's rarest reptiles, the species has declined due to illegal rock removal, habitat disturbance and fragmentation. AussieArc says three of the six rewilded snakes are surviving on country, with a high probability of all snakes enduring. Ranger Dylan Wallace says it's a significant milestone in the protection of the species.
5: It means that these snakes can survive on the ridges and do it quite well. Within that 4 months, we've seen that the snake's put on size. It's now moving from where we released it, around 150 metres away, and it's doing just fine. So it opens up the doors for a lot more snakes to be put back into the wild and to save that species.
2: Turning to sport, in cricket, Australia has won the third one-day international against South Africa. Australia batted first and scored 322. Alex Carey top-scored with 74. The Proteas managed 145 in an innings cut short by rain. Australia won the match by 45 runs under the DLS method. South Africa won the series 2-1. The teams will now turn their focus to a test series, which will get underway next week. And in basketball, the Sydney Kings have continued their unbeaten start to the NBL season with a 93-78 win over the Brisbane Bullets, and the New Zealand Breakers defeated the Cairns Taipans 98-75.
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6: Thanks to the news team for that bulletin. Now for a look at the weather across Tasmania for today and tomorrow. Down to Hobart, partly cloudy and 21 degrees with a high chance of showers.

showers becoming less likely in the afternoon. Minimum of 7 overnight and a high of 16 for Friday. That will be partly cloudy. And coming up to Burnie, partly cloudy and 19 degrees with a very high chance of showers becoming less likely in the late morning. Minimum of 7 overnight and a high of 17 for tomorrow. It'll be partly cloudy with a slight chance of a shower. On the coast of Devonport, partly cloudy and 18 degrees with a very high chance of showers becoming less likely in the late morning. Minimum of 7 overnight and a high of 18 for tomorrow. It will be partly cloudy with a slight chance of a shower. Here in Launceston, partly cloudy and 20 degrees with a very high chance of showers becoming less likely in the late morning. The winds northerly 15 to 25 kilometres per hour, tending northwesterly 25 to 35 in the morning, and then becoming northerly and light in the evening. Fire danger is rated as moderate today, and sun protection is recommended from 10 past 9 until 20 to 3, with the UV index predicted to reach 5, which is moderate. Minimum 7 overnight and a high of 19 for Friday. Be partly cloudy with a slight chance for a shower. Light winds becoming south to southeasterly 15 to 20 kilometres per hour in the morning. And looking at the current temperatures in our region at 9 o'clock, 14 degrees at Cressy, 13 at the airport, 14 at Lowhead, and also here in Launceston. So there you have it, all the news, sport and weather for the hour. Into the last 24 minutes of the programme now, and if you've been listening, you'll realise that, or you know that I've been playing only number one hits that were in Australia over the last 60 odd years. And this one comes from the Righteous Brothers.

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1: Enjoy October. 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The lavender buds are growing rapidly in lush rows. Wildlife around the dam is active and the Bridgestone shop is buzzing with spring visitors. 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Bridgestone Lavender Estate at Nebola, a star attraction in northeast Tasmania, open 7 days. 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

Whitney Houston, I Will Always Love You. That was a song that was originally written and recorded by Dolly Parton, but Whitney recorded it for the 1992 film The Bodyguard, and of course it went to number one and stayed there forever, as it probably did. I don't know how long it was number one here in Australia, but worldwide hit that one.

Diana Ross and Upside Down. It's 19 minutes past nine, 10 minutes to go. City Park Radio is producing its own calendar for 2027. There'll be a mix of pictures from the studios, the garden, City Park, and even a couple of presenters. It will be A4 size, opening up to A3 when hanging, and it will only cost you $12. Now is the time to order your copy, or copies. 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The office is here and open. 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

Billy Joel and the River of Dreams, 24 minutes past 9, just time for one more track, I reckon. Wait.

Wet, wet, wet, and love is all around. Well, that's the end of the programme. Run out of time. I hope you've enjoyed some of the number one hits over the decades that we've had here in Australia. I'll be back again tomorrow morning to do it all again from 6 o'clock. Hope you can join me then, or sometime up till half past nine. And thanks very much for listening. And then readings will be coming up in about a minute and a half. So it's goodbye from me. Thanks.

Well, thank you very much, John, for another great breakfast program. And good morning, listeners. This is Readings from the Examiner, a program designed for people who have difficulty reading the printed word. It is broadcast from the studios of City Park Radio with permission of the publishers of Launceston's daily newspaper, The Examiner, and we thank them for their cooperation. In a moment, we'll look at some of the local news stories for today, Thursday, the 1st of October.

0: I'm Uriel, and your readers this morning are David, and with the first story today is Robin.
1: Thank you, Muriel, and good morning, everybody. On the front page of the Examiner this morning, 200 million Bell Bay Lifeline, 550 jobs supported with a rescue package. After months of uncertainty, there is relief for the hundreds of workers and their families dependent on the Bell Bay Aluminium. The state and federal governments have announced a rescue package to secure the future of the smelter and the 550 jobs that it supports. Over 5 years, the deal will invest $200 million to retain Australia's aluminium production capability, while a future regional industry strategy is developed. We want Australia to make things here and support good, well-paid jobs for Tasmania, Prime Minister Anthony Albanese said. That's why we're backing Bell Bay Aluminium, supporting hundreds of workers, their family and the region, while boosting Australia's national sovereignty. Premier Jeremy Rockliffe said the investment would also provide certainty for the supply chain, with many Tasmanian businesses having the confidence to invest, grow and do business. He said the wider Bell Bay precinct would play a central role in the North's future growth. That region, Federal Industry Minister Tim Ayres said, has been facing a difficult industrial circumstances. The government, he said, backing smelter owner Rio Tinto as it works through the facility's future while also looking to the region's future. State Energy Minister Nick Digan said the support package was in addition to the five-year power deal for the smelter, which uses more than a quarter of Tasmanians' electricity. We have delivered a globally competitive and lowest possible electricity price for Bell Bay Aluminium through Hydro Tas, Mr. Dagan said, and that was $200 million for Bell Bay Lifeline.
2: On page three, Council says $100,000 of state funding for flood assets in jeopardy by Bailey Forbes. The City of Launceston Council is looking to fork out $500,000 a year in flood funding after revealing that a state government grant is in jeopardy. At September 24 council meeting, Councillor Ross Marsden said $100,000 annual state government grant to manage flood assets could not be renewed. A government spokesperson said the council and the Launceston Flood Authority were discussing the authority's future service delivery and ongoing funding requirements. The spokesperson said the state was not privy to those conversations, but until a new model is in place, the existing arrangements continue to apply. Council Chief Executive Sam Johnson said the grant funding deed was up for renewal. He said the funding helps maintain flood assets, specifically the levee banks. We are actively trying to pursue an answer within the state government to confirm that ongoing funding commitment, Mr. Johnson said. He said if the council was not able to obtain commitment, then there was every possibility that they will be looking for close to $500,000 a year to maintain those flood assets. The state government did not respond to questions about whether a decision was made or why the funding was in jeopardy. Flood and flood assets have been an ongoing priority for the council. In 2026, council received the scope of an important flood mitigation report examining how the council could respond to a once-in-a-500-year flood. The flood mitigation plan will provide a strategy to manage current and future flood risk and will be based on research from flood modelling, economic analysis and historical flood information. The plan will consider infrastructure projects, natural solutions and policy measures. The total cost of the three-year program is $1,572,708, with $540,000 covered by the federal government's Disaster Ready Fund and the remainder by the council. And that was once again on page three. Council says 100K of state funding for flood assets in jeopardy by Bailey Forbes.
1: And on page two, mums making sure their voices are heard. Alicia Chapman said during a traumatic hospital birth, she ended up having medication she didn't need or want without informed consent. When her next child was born 12 years later, she decided to engage a private midwife and doula and wanted to have a home birth. Ms. Chapman said it was an expense she and her family were fortunate to be able to afford, but a lot of women were not in that position. I planned a home birth in Haddaman Hospital, she said, but information, continuity of care and support she had the second time round built her confidence and meant that her second child's birth was a much more positive experience. Postpartum doula Ayla Judd said it was important for Tasmanian mums to have a chance to share their experiences with the community. She organised a gathering at the Princess Square Park in Launceston on Tuesday, September the 9th, to encourage local mums and the local community to engage with the committee. We just really want mums' stories to be heard to improve postpartum models of care for the future, she said. 280,000 women give birth every year, but there's only about 100 submissions online at the moment. Australian Green Senator for Tasmania, Vanessa Bluer, said is a member of the committee. She says the women that she had spoken to had suffered because of inadequate postpartum care, such as a lack of in-home midwifery services following the birth. 1 in 7 women across Australia suffer postpartum depression, she said. Submissions for the for any information is reported will close on October the 9th. And that was Mums Are Making Sure Their Voices Are Heard from page 2.
2: On page 22, Tasmania Devils rookies reveal reasons for inking deals. A chance to work under AFL development guru Nigel Lappin was a key carrot for the Tasmania Devils' first crop of signings. The club on Tuesday night unveiled their inaugural 8 recruits, 7 of them 17-year-olds, who would have been eligible for the draft in 2027. Top of the class was West Australian's Axel Walsh, a forward ruck considered likely to be number one pick at the next draft. Walsh, who would move to Tasmania in November after finishing his schooling, said the opportunity to learn under head coach Ken Hinckley and Lappin was too good to refuse. Three-time premiership winner Lappin was in August announced as the Devils' inaugural head of development, ending an 18-year association with Geelong. The 50-year-old is regarded as one of the top developers in the league and previously turned down offers to stay with the Cats. Nigel at Geelong, we've seen the success they've had. I knew if the opportunity presented itself, I would be silly to pass it up, Walsh said on Wednesday. Despite being from the West, Walsh supported Geelong growing up and said he idolised Melbourne ruck star Max Gawn. Walsh and his fellow rookies were presented with jumpers at a club event where a video showing Tasmania's footy history was played. Tasmania's people have wanted a team for a very long time. It was goosebumps, Walsh said, denying he felt the weight of responsibility. Pressure is a privilege. We're just really excited to represent the island. Small forward Angus Brown, who hails from the Sandringham Dragons, also said Lappin's presence was behind his decision to join the Devils. The Devils will hope their rookies can follow a similar trajectory to Jeremy Cameron, Adam Treloar and Dylan Scheel, who signed with GWS under the same list concession. And that was once again on page 22, Tasmania Devils rookies reveal reasons for inking deals.
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1: On the fifth page of the Examiner today, Silent Threat Drying Up Swimming Spots by Owen Sinclair. Henderson Lagoon at Falmouth has drawn swimmers, fishers and bird watchers for years, but concerns over its decline reached tipping point after the owners of a nearby marine farm applied to be allowed to extract another 360 million litres from the catchment. Jeanette Cummings said she moved to Falmouth because of the lagoon, and later taught one of her grandchildren to swim in it. She said she can't teach her other grandchildren because there's no lagoon for us to swim in. The applicants, Coo Trains Limited, declined to comment. A water allocation assessment stated Cool Trains Limited had proposed plans for 350 million litre storage on Ferntree Glen Creek near the offtake location. The resultant storage will ensure the long-term viability of their Merino sheep farm operation by increasing storage for future dry years, the report says. A Division 3 dam application, along with engineering assessment and investigation, will follow if this application is successful. Falmouth resident Michael Giovanni said too much water is being held in the catchment. There's obviously been a lack of rainfall, so reduced rainfall is an impact. But also withholding water in the catchment via dams, it seems pretty obvious the lagoon system requires water. And if it's been starved of water, then there are consequences. NRE TAS did not respond to questions about what factors, other than withholding water in the catchment, might have in contributing to the decline of the lagoon. We understand the community's interest in Henderson's Lagoon and are continuing to assess the current licence variation application after submissions closed on the 14th of September, the NRE TAS spokesperson said. And that was Silent Threat Drying Up Swimming Spots by Owen Sinclair.
2: On page 2, Hearing Over Harness Racing Company's Crash Further Delayed by Annika Rhodes. A court hearing involving a harness racing company, which centres on a serious crash that injured employees, will resume nearly 18 months after it began. Hearing involving Ben Yole Racing Pty Limited started on January 27, 2026, but only two of several witnesses had finished giving evidence by the end of the fourth day. The charges stem from a car crash near Sidmouth in January 2023, when five young employees were driving back late at night from a race meeting in Hobart, a horse float in tow. The four horses died, two were instantly killed and two were euthanised. The hearing in the Launceston Magistrates Court was set to resume in September and allocated an additional 10 days as several witnesses had yet to testify. However, on Friday, September 11, the hearing was adjourned again because of unforeseen circumstances. On September 29, Deputy Chief Magistrate Ken Stanton allocated another 10 days in 2027 from July 5th to 16th. The company's barrister Damien Shields and Crown Prosecutor Letitia Fox both attended the proceedings over video and telephone. The Sidmouth-based company had pleaded not guilty of two counts of failure to comply with a health and safety duty, Category 2, and two counts of failure to comply with a health and safety duty, Category 3. The company was previously pleaded guilty to a charge of failing to notify the state's workplace health and safety regulator, WorkSafe Tasmania, of a notifiable incident. Central to the case is whether the company gave its employees adequate rest breaks, particularly when working long hours, and whether they were briefed on how to manage fatigue. However, Mr. Shields has argued the company did have a fatigue management plan in place, and the driver of the float had been asked twice if he felt right to take the three-hour journey. And that was once again on page 2, Hearing Over Harness Racing's Company Crashed Further Delayed by Annika Rhodes.
0: 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As there are no personal announcements or editorial today, Robin and David will continue delivering some more news stories for you. 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
1: On page 7 of the Examiner today, candidates slammed over unsolicited texts. By Lauren Richardson. A local council candidate has faced backlash after sending unsolicited text messages to people in his municipality, claiming the data was legally obtained through the Tasmanian Electoral Commission and failing to declare support from a major party. Northern Midlands Council candidate Adam Barnett was blasted on a Longford community Facebook page after sending text messages to municipality residents. In response to our questions, he later said that the information was provided lawfully to him. "That was available to me through the Labor Party," Mr. Barnett said. Incumbent councillor Matthew Brooks said on Facebook that he had received numerous inquiries about how Mr. Barnett was accessing Longford residents' numbers. "How does a candidate get this sort of information? And is it readily available somewhere? As I feel it's an invasion of privacy," he said. Mr. Barnett said that he had been provided support by the party in relation to access to resources, including the role, but he's not running his own campaign for mayor and councillor, for he is running his own campaign for mayor and councillor for my community, he said. Referring to the phone numbers as being from the electoral roll was incorrect terminology, as I was not aware that these numbers were not technically part of the information sourced from the electoral roll or TEC. So Mr. Barnett said he would not send any further text messages. And that was candidate was slammed over unsolicited text on page 7.
2: Pardon me. On page 3, mayoral hopeful says council must adapt by Bailey Forbes. As the North grapples with economic downturn, a current councillor and mayoral hopeful has said the council might need to break a few promises. A self-described economic conservative, Councillor Tim Walker, has said that with a smelter closing in Bell Bay and another with a cloudy future, the shutdown of Bogues and the end of Hawthorn Games in Launceston, the council needs to re-evaluate things. Councillor Walker said programs the council currently runs and plans to deliver should be put on hold or done in stages. He used the proposed two-way streets, the St John Street bus interchange, the Princess Theatre and the NTCA ground as examples. He said this was because in the new climate they don't offer enough economic value. To address this, he plans to establish an economic development group. Brand spanking new bus stops are not going to do much to change Launceston's economy, he said. Changing two-way streets is not going to do much to Launceston's economy. What we need is investment in Northern Tasmania. We have to attract investment. We have to attract business development. Councillor Walker said, fundamentally, Launceston needs jobs, and that is where the focus should be. Asked whether cutting these projects would kill council's current momentum, Councillor Walker said that was a complete misnomer. Pardon me. Whoever is mayor is not going to be able to turn the ship around 180 degrees or even 90 degrees, he said. He said council should look at what small investments can be made to bring and encourage investment in Launceston and was critical of past efforts. It's all very well to get a sugar hit by having a festival or having a Foo Fighters concert. It's a great thing. It's a great little jab in the arm for the economy, but it's not sustainable, he said. This state can't keep spending $1 million every time they want to concert at UTAS Stadium. That's not economic. Councillor Walker envisions a more realistic industrial Launceston, focused on bringing jobs and security so people can stay in their suburbs. He said this could be done by opening up some light industrial land, offering it as an extreme discount to someone prepared to invest in Launceston. You stick more to your suburb. You can walk to work potentially. This is the type of thing that council should be looking at. I'm not saying that I've got all the answers in regard to how we stimulate the economy. Councillor Walker said this, along with making the organisation more adaptable, would put the North in a stronger position. In our case, if we're designing something and costs are escalating, we have to be able to pivot to find a more affordable solution. And that was once again on page 3, mayoral hopeful says council must adapt, by Bailey Forbes.
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1: 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Company expansion hopes threatened. This is Meltech Engineering Manager Director Lindsay Mallet. Taswater has just hiked the business annual fixed sewerage charge from about $2,000 to $20,000. A whopping 918% increase to a Taswater charge has left a Northwest business fuming, with the managing director saying it makes a potential expansion very difficult. The mostly council-owned water and sewerage company had increased Camdale-based Meltech Engineering annual fixed sewerage charge from $1,954 to $19,886, Meltech's Lindsay Mallet said. That makes our situation particularly concerning is that this increase is not resulted from increased water consumption, increased wastewater discharge, or expansion of our business, Mr. Mallet said. It's occurred because Taswater is using the size of the existing 100-millimetre water connection to determine our fixed sewerage charge. He said Meltech's normal office and workshop water requirements were supplied through a separate 200-millimetre water connection. Mr. Mallet said Meltech's employ 25 people. He said the bill rise was probably not a threat to the company's survival, but will very much affect our plans for expansion. It's not going to bust us, but we just want fairness in pricing, he said. Mr. Mallet said he had challenged the increase with no luck. He said Taswater told Meltech that dedicated fire service connections received different treatment under its new price and service plan because they were used infrequently and did not generate sewage flows. And this is continued on page 5. However, Taswater records classify the 100-millimetre service connection and it's therefore applying a full fixed sewerage charge associated with 100-metre connection. Taswater suggested the solution was for Meltech to investigate modifying or downsizing the connection. And he said, Mr. Mallet said it was not something a business could do overnight. Taswater's general manager, Custom and Community, Kellen Pask, said the PSP5 pricing change was introduced after the review of a previous sewerage charging methodology. Under the pricing structure approved by the independent Tasmanian economic regulator, both fixed water and sewerage charges are now linked to the size of the water meter connection, he said. Our pipes, pumps, treatment plans and storages have to be built and maintained to meet the potential demand, whether it's used on a given day or not. Fixed charges recover the cost of holding that facility available. Under our proposal, bill impacts for many customers would have been lower if we'd proposed reducing the fixed component of sewerage charges from 84% to 63%, giving customers greater ability to influence their bills through their water use. He said that that wasn't accepted in the final determination. We recognise the scale of the increase for some non-residential customers relating to the fixed sewer charges and are actively consulting with the regulator on charging options to minimise those impacts, Mr. Pack said. Over the coming weeks, we will be engaging with impacted customers once we have a clear understanding of the options available to us within the approved pricing determination. And that was on page 5 of the Advocate. Water bill goes from $2,000 to $20,000.
2: On page 21, flag winning coach tells all on his confusing departure by Ryan Bentley. A premiership coach has sensationally parted ways with his club after a player-led revolt made the situation untenable. Nathan Lowe is no longer at the helm of East Coast after a tumultuous month in which a small group of players approaching the club board asking for Lowe to be removed. Pardon me. It also led to board members resigning over the situation. He believed the majority of the board wanted to keep him, but a group of largely local players did not, leading to three weeks of mixed messaging. I'd had emails and messages and phone calls from the committee saying, I've got full support, and then the next day they're saying, oh no, we're going to go the opposite way, Lowe said. It is understood that the players who wanted Lowe gone were upset that he did not get to St Helens enough for training, something that was always going to be an issue given he is based in Launceston. He conceded that this could have been a problem, but not one that needed to end with him out of a job, and is not considerate of the sizeable player base in Launceston. Not training enough down the coast is not a good enough reason to sack a premiership coach, and a coach who finished two kicks out of making another grand final, he said. That's just putting other people in different roles down there. That's an easy fix. Sometimes players need to have a good hard look at themselves in the mirror and think, well, how did I perform throughout the year and how did I perform in the finals? And they don't want the answers. And the thing is, where do you come to a point of where the club don't want to sack you and you don't want to resign? But yet, you've got people in the middle trying to dictate what happens. Lowe said he found out things had gone pear-shaped on Friday after the club's preliminary final loss to Bridport. It was particularly surprising for him, given he had accepted a contract to coach the club for 2027 in June, and what had eventuated has turned him off the idea of coaching for a while. I don't think I've got any aspirations of becoming a full-time senior coach again. Right now, not after this, he said. It's been pretty demeaning to my character and the person I am. And that was once again on page 21, flag-winning coach tells all on his confusing departure by Ryan Bentley.
1: Another story from The Advocate, how a payment scheme trapped Jake by Matt Maloney. When Jake Crawford signed up to Afterpay, he did so to take the sting out of large purchases. Soon, as cost of living pressures started to bite, he upgraded to a subscription-paid Afterpay Plus account so he could use it for everyday purchases. It started off as manageable, with relatively small repayments withdrawn from his account every fortnight. The purchases and debts became difficult to keep track of, however, and this wasn't helped by his spending limit being increased by the purchases and debts became difficult to keep track of, however, and this wasn't helped by his spending limit being increased by